But everybody else, that guy got off on the control. He's an egomaniac. I think he's a psychopath or a sociopath at best. And he ought to be in a jail for a lot longer than a year. But, baby, don't ever think it ain't about control. It's absolutely what it's about. Sean Reimer on the Joe Pags Show.

0: but it's good enough. He's speaking on the subject of, is capitalism or socialism more conducive to Christian virtue? And the very first argument he makes, and this is Scalia, is that the question is not terribly relevant. Now stay with us. A Christian, he says, should no more choose a government based on which saves souls than he should choose his toothpaste on that subject, on that basis. Government is not meant for saving souls. It is meant for protecting life and property. And then he lands the line that stops the room. Hear this.
1: Having finally defined my topic, the first thing I wish to say about it is that I do not believe it is terribly relevant. That is to say, I do not believe that a Christian ought to choose his form of government on the basis of which will be most conducive to his faith, any more than he ought to choose his toothpaste on that basis. To be sure, there are certain prohibitions. A Christian should not support a government that suppresses the faith, or one that sanctions the taking of innocent human life, just as a Christian should not wear immodest clothes. But the test of good government, like the test of well-tailored clothes, is assuredly not whether it helps you save your soul. Government is not meant for saving souls, but for protecting life and property and assuring the conditions for physical prosperity. Its responsibility is the here, not the hereafter. And the needs of the two sometimes diverge. It may well be, for example, that a governmental system which keeps its citizens in relative poverty will produce more saints. The rich, as Christ said, have a harder time getting to heaven. But that would be a bad government nonetheless. This recognition of the separate spheres of church and state is not just the teaching of the First Amendment to the United States Constitution. It is also, I think, the teaching of Jesus Christ, who spoke of rendering to Caesar the things that are Caesar's, and who was not regarded as having indicated any preference about government, except one. He did not want the people to make him king.
0: So this is hard for people to understand, because people who are not particularly deep thinkers will say, Scalia doesn't want us to be Christians. And that's not what he said. Many people will jump to conclusions not based on what you said, but on based on their fears, based on their inability to take 2 + 2 and see 4. They see 2 + 2 and they're confused. And they say, you're saying 220. No, that's not what we're saying here. What Scalia is talking about, and let's take capitalism versus socialism, which is really the subject he undertakes, is leave people to themselves. Less government is better government. Less is more. This is an originalist position. This is the position of our founders, the majority of them, when they created our Constitution. Remember, all these rights that were enumerated, which means written down, the First Amendment, the amendment to speak, to press, to gather, to worship, that wasn't in the original Constitution. The Second Amendment, the ability to keep and bear arms, the ability to defend yourself with a tool that you need, whether you're a little old lady or a young person, you're tiny, you're infirm, you still can have, as given by God, the power to defend yourself. The Third Amendment, the Fourth Amendment, the Fifth Amendment, Third and Fourth dealing with issues related to when our means of law enforcement are investigating crimes, how far can they go? How many of our rights can they abridge? And what rights do we have to keep them from just kicking in our door and digging through our house to see if maybe we committed the crime? Because there's always going to be a temptation to do that. How about the Fifth Amendment? How about we put you up on the stage?

0: Right. And it's partly my responsibility to remind people and to give you the tools to remind people. So we go back to a speech by my favorite of all time, Supreme Court Justice Antonin Scalia, that he delivered in 2013 to a Christian group. They asked him to address the issue. Is socialism or capitalism more likely to result in Christian virtue? Antonin Scalia grew up with the same thing I grew up with. The idea that a man, the idea that a man should have opportunity, that we should protect his opportunity, not the outcomes. If you determine before the game who's going to win, you lose the ability for somebody to change the direction of the game. If you determine ahead of time how much everyone is going to make, then you don't give the super achiever the opportunity to do anything special. And I believe that there was an expression used about a lazy person. He thinks the world owes him something, and it was an insult. What has socialism done? Led people to believe that someone owes them something. This is the term entitlement.
1: The governmentalization of charity affects not just the donor, but also the recipient. What was once asked as a favor is now demanded as an entitlement. When I was young, there used to be an expression applied to a lazy person. My parents used it a lot. He thinks the world owes him a living. But the teaching of welfare socialism is that the world does indeed owe everyone a living. This belief must affect the character of welfare recipients. And not, I suggest, for the better, or at least not for the better in the distinctively Christian view of things. Christ's special love for the poor was attributable to one quality that they possessed in abundance: meekness and humility. It is humbling to be an object of charity, which is why mendicant nuns and friars used to beg. The transformation of charity into legal entitlement has produced donors without love and recipients without gratitude. It has also produced a change in the product that is distributed. Most particularly and most relevantly for purposes of the present discussion, social services distributed by the state, in this country at least, cannot be intermingled with Christian teaching, or even increasingly with Christian morality. They do not say the Angelus in public orphanages. There are no crucifixes on the walls of public hospitals. And the Ten Commandments are not posted in public schools.
0: You know, Antonin Scalia identifies what I believe is the most underappreciated cost of the expanding state: what it does to children. When children go to public schools, paid for by the taxpayer, and they are taught by those teachers that they are owed a meal, they are owed money per month. What is a universal basic income other than the idea that you shouldn't have to work? You should have food and housing and transportation and clothes and entertainment. It should just be given to you. Why? It's never been given to you throughout humanity, throughout history. What good could possibly come to giving things to people? Don't you remember when you left home and all of a sudden your parents didn't give you anything? You had to work for it, or maybe you had a job before that. And even a few dollars that you earned yourself, those dollars were special, because you earned them, and that's what made them special. This is going to be clip number 717, Ramon. This right here, what socialism does depriving children of their Christian moral formation. I think this is the most important thing he says in the whole

0: because I want to, there are a couple more bits of this speech by Antonin Scalia I want to share. Why am I playing a speech at 13 years old from a 13, that's 13 years ago from a Supreme Court justice that passed away and is no longer serving? Because he gets back to the basics. It's important that we understand why we are capitalists and not socialists. It's not our team versus their team. I watched the media this past week cheer for Anthony Fauci refusing to answer for why he killed so many people. Not because they thought him killing so many people was great, but when the Republicans questioned him, they took the other position. That's not intellectually robust. That's not honest. That's what we are here. So socialism or capitalism, we're having to answer that because the socialists are on the rise. And make no mistake, they are on the march and they are winning battles across the country. We've seen it again and again and again. So now let's turn to Antonin Scalia talking about something. There are two sentences he delivers here that I want on a plaque somewhere. The cardinal sin of capitalism is greed. The cardinal sin of socialism is power.
1: Finally, I may mention that even the seeming Christian virtue of socialism, that it means well and seeks to help the poor, even that seeming Christian virtue may be greatly exaggerated. It is true in the United States, and I believe it is true in all of the Western democracies, that the vast bulk of social spending does not go to the poor, but rather to the middle class, which also happens to be the class most numerous at the polls. The most expensive entitlement programs, Social Security and Medicare, for example, overwhelmingly benefit those who are not in dire financial straits. So one may plausibly argue that welfare state democracy does not really have even the Christian virtue of altruism. The majority does not say to the rich, give your money to the poor, but rather, give your money to us. Just as I believe the left is not necessarily endowed with Christian virtue, so also I believe the right is not necessarily bereft of it. Laissez-faire capitalism, like socialism, speaks to the degree of involvement of the state in the economic life of the society. Like socialism also, it does not speak to the nature of the human soul. There have been greedy and avaricious capitalists, but there have also been generous and considerate ones. Just as there have been altruistic and self-deprecating socialists, but have also been brutal and despotic ones. The cardinal sin of capitalism is greed, but the cardinal sin of socialism is power. I'm not sure there is a clear choice between those evils.
0: It's important to understand that socialism is not an economic theory. It is a manifestation of power. Here is Justice Antonin Scalia talking about the fact that he says they went to a question and answer at this point in his speech. Someone asks him why, if he is so persuasive and so logically rigorous, he cannot persuade his liberal colleagues. And he gives the honest answer. Here's what he says.
2: You are so persuasive and logical. Why aren't you able to persuade your liberal colleagues?
1: Well, on most of these issues on which we disagree, it's fundamental stuff. I mean, it's about whether you think the Constitution bears its original meaning or you think it changes. Well, my colleagues have thought about this for years. I'm not going to change their mind on those fundamental questions. If they think it's a morphing constitution, that it means whatever they think it ought to mean today, they're not going to change that. But my God, they know, yes, originalism. Why didn't I think of that before? We don't even talk about the fundamental stuff like that. Don't even talk about it. These guys have had their philosophy for, you know, 30 years at least. I'm not about to change their basic philosophy. Now, on, you know, on most of the real law cases, you know, most of what we do, believe it or not, sometimes people don't say, well, Justice Scalia, why do you have to be a lawyer to be on the Supreme Court? Yeah. The Constitution doesn't say so, and it doesn't. Because they think most of the time, you know, we're contemplating our navels. Should there be a right to die? Should there be a right to abortion? You know, well, you know, something that Joe Sixpack knows the answer to as well as I do. It has nothing to do with anything you learned at Harvard Law School. Nothing whatever. But in fact, most of the time, we are not doing that garbage. Most of the time, we are doing real law.
0: I hope that makes sense. And the last question of the night they asked him, and by the way, I'll put a link to the entirety of the speech if you want to share it or listen to it and take notes and really give it some thought. And I understand for a lot of people, you're like, Michael, that's nerd stuff. I don't care. This is important stuff. This is why we believe what we believe. And so the last question of the night, he was asked, what is the greatest miscarriage of constitutional justice you've witnessed during your tenure?
1: I can tell you an area in particular, the area of law. I wrote this before I became a judge even. I said that the most disreputable area of our law is the Establishment Clause. And it has remained that. Our opinions just in that field make no sense. They still don't make any sense. And we don't seem to be able to bring any coherence out of them.
2: For the non-lawyers in the group, the Establishment Clause?
1: Congress shall make no law respecting an establishment of religion. It's the clause that's always invoked when people want to tear down a cross that's been put up on public land or remove a creche that's in the city square or whatever. Yeah. Okay. Or take down the Ten Commandments, so forth. There are two religion clauses. One is that. The other one is the free exercise clause. And there's no doubt that when your free exercise has been affected, you should have standing to complain. But a violation of the Establishment Clause that does not affect your free exercise, there is no reason why you should have standing. Any more than you should have standing to complain about the federal government acting in areas where it has no constitutional authority to act. Unless it hurts you, you don't have standing. But we have made one enormous exception to that, which is the Establishment Clause. And that's how we get into all these, I think, silly cases. I mean, why did we not have these cases until the middle of the 20th century? We didn't have cases about it. Was because, you know, until then, we didn't give standing. Anyway, that's the area that is really the worst.
2: Great answer.
3: Ladies and gentlemen, Elvis has left the building. Thank you and good night.
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10: This is a Bloomberg Money Minute. A dismal jobs report for July helped send stocks higher today, with the S&P 500 notching a fresh all-time high, capping off its best week since April. Here's what happened. U.S. employers lost 23,000 jobs in July, and the numbers for May and June were revised sharply lower by a combined 103,000 jobs. So many people gave up looking for a job, the unemployment rate fell one notch. It's now at 4.1%. But that is bolstering bets by investors that the Federal Reserve will not be raising interest rates as feared at its next meeting in September. And at the closing bell today, the Dow was up 152 points, the NASDAQ up 342, ending 1.3% higher, the S&P adding 48 to that new record high, and oil was higher too, above $78 a barrel. And the German automaker Volkswagen looking to shake up its U.S. strategy, it's now planning to build a new pickup truck. That's according to Reuters. Tom Busby, Bloomberg Radio.
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28: And I'm Dan Schwartzman in the Bloomberg Newsroom. Here's some of the stories we're watching. President Trump is once again considering removing Federal Reserve Governor Lisa Cook over unproven allegations of mortgage fraud. That's according to a letter. The letter gives Cook until August 26th to respond to the allegations, which her lawyer Abe Lowell says are, quote, baseless and have not been tested in a court of law. The Supreme Court, in a 5-4 decision back in June, allowed Cook to remain in her job while she fought Trump's bid to oust her over the mortgage fraud accusations, faulting the president for not giving her notice and a chance to be heard before trying to remove her. OpenAI is halting some internal work around its upcoming Astra model to build in stricter safeguards after the system was found to be significantly more adept at cybersecurity tasks. The company said it, quote, cannot rule out that Astra could become capable of identifying and developing zero-day exploits without human intervention, which would reach the company's, quote, critical cybersecurity threshold. OpenAI said it's now taking steps to improve security controls for developing and testing newer models. The ChatGPT creator says it will work with government agencies and AI safety organizations to test Astra's capabilities. President Trump says he'd like rates to come down before the November midterms, but in an interview with Punchbowl News, he acknowledged Fed Chair Kevin Warsh can't do it on his own without the Fed board. This week, Bloomberg News reported the president has spoken to Warsh several times since he took over as Fed chair. White House economic advisor Kevin Hassett says that shouldn't come as a surprise.
29: Kevin Warsh and the president have a very close long-term relationship from New York City, from Florida, and they talk about the economy all the time, and I talk to Kevin as well as to Scott Bessent. And so that's like not really news.
28: National Economic Council Director Kevin Hassett says he's sure the president doesn't give Warsh interest rate advice. Hassett was a guest on Bloomberg Radio and Television. DraftKings co-founder, chairman, and CEO Jason Robbins says the firm is seeing retention of customers from the World Cup and predicts those users playing on as the busy fall season gets underway. Robbins spoke with BTV's Ed Ludlow on Bloomberg Tech.
30: These big moments are really, you know, great opportunities to get people to engage with the product again. And you never know if they're going to drop off or not. We see that sometimes, or if they're going to continue. And at least for the World Cup audience, it seems like both the new customers and the ones who reactivated are all continuing to play through July. And I think coming into August and September, when we have our most busy time of year, it's going to only continue.
28: That's DraftKings co-founder, chairman, and CEO Jason Robbins speaking with BTV's Ed Ludlow on Bloomberg Tech. On Thursday, DraftKings reported revenue for the second quarter that missed the average analyst estimate. SpaceX shares jumping for a second straight day, ahead nearly 16%, bringing them close to breaking back above the company's $135 IPO price. The lockup expiration more than doubled the total number of shares available to trade to 1.55 billion since SpaceX went public. Global news 24 hours a day, whenever you want it, with Bloomberg News Now. I'm Dan Schwartzman, and this is Bloomberg.
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0: growing.
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5: This is the Bloomberg Business of Sports, where we explore the big money issues in the world of sports. I'm Vanessa Perdomo-Maglione.
6: And I'm Randall Williams.
5: Michael Barr is off this week. Coming up today, we're talking about prediction markets with the CEO of Novig, Jacob Fortinsky, which recently launched nationally.
6: They also just announced a partnership with the New York Mets, becoming the first prediction market to sign a deal with an MLB team.
5: We also will hear a little of a conversation I had alongside Bloomberg TV's Romain Bostic with Jake Paul. But first, let's run through some headlines taking over the world of sports, starting with the story that took over last week in sports news, but the deal died before it even got started. FIFA decided not to go through with their initial proposal to look for outside private investors. Randall, what happened?
6: So FIFA had a deal with Joshua Kushner's Thrive Capital that would have valued a potential for-profit arm of FIFA at $20 billion. The amount of money that would have been invested was $4.2 billion that would have then been distributed amongst FIFA's 211 members, which roughly is $20 million per federation, per soccer federation. And so, of course, UEFA, who is responsible for all of the European teams that competed in the World Cup, that compete internationally, UEFA stance against this, CONCACAF came out against it, and ultimately they really killed FIFA's plan. It lasted less than a week.
5: When this was all unfolding, we were, you know, constantly talking about it, constantly checking in on what was going on. I didn't think it was going to go through, but I didn't know it would die so easily.
6: I thought that it was going to be a bigger fight than it was.
5: Like they would go through to the vote.
6: Right, just because the timeline. Of course, Gianni Infantino has talked about expanding the tournament to 64 teams. And that vote, I believe, is or was scheduled for the middle of August. And then the vote on the investment would have been in September. Therefore, the investors would have been able to cash in pretty early. And we didn't even make it that far before I think UEFA just really stomped out the plans.
5: One of the things even, too, is that UEFA came out and CONCACAF came out, but also FIFA employees came out and said this was a Gianni Infantino plan and we had nothing to do with it. So now it kind of looks like his presidency might be in jeopardy.
6: Yeah, I think what's interesting about the plan is that the idea that some of these soccer federations need money is not foreign to anybody. I mean, look at the World Cup in the round of 16 and the teams that are left. A good portion of them are European. And the reason for that is because they have soccer systems set up so that, you know, some of their national stars can compete very early on and then they go on to play in the Premier League and come back and compete nationally. But for Gianni Infantino, his sort of rebrand over the last couple of years to be one of the top sports executives in the world, alongside, of course, a Roger Goodell, an Adam Silver, a Rob Manfred, I think he's sort of been on a campaign, and this would have been part of that. And part of that campaign would have been a rise in his earnings. He's reported to make between $5 to $6 million. And with this potential raise, it would have saw him get at minimum five times that. And so at that point, I wonder.
5: So part of this deal was him getting more money.
6: He would have gotten a raise as well. Now, the amount
5: that was seen in the proposal?
6: It was. It was reported by the Times of London. It was reported by a couple different places. Now, the number varies. The lowest I saw was $25 million. The highest I saw was $65 million, which, of course, is Roger Goodell money.
5: Right.
6: But I think FIFA makes a ton of money from the World Cup. And this is fresh off them making $15 billion. And so then you turn around and be like, okay, now we're going to sell stakes. We've made so much money. Let's make a little bit more. I think that there were a lot of federations who were like, whoa. Like, you did a great job, but not that good. Giles Turner, who's our managing editor, he made the argument that the number was too low. That if this was an offer that the soccer federations could not refuse, if FIFA valued its for-profit entity at $100 billion, then...
5: And was able to give each federation, they were only going to give them $20 million.
6: Right. So now, what if it's $100 million that they're giving?
5: Mm-hmm.
6: That makes it probably a lot easier or a lot harder to refuse.
5: Right.
6: But $20 million, France, Spain, Portugal, they're like, I'm good.
5: Yeah, they didn't need it. So do you think this puts his presidency in jeopardy? It was pretty much a lock that he was going to go forward and be the next president.
6: I do, because UEFA has not turned around and said, you know what, we forgive you.
5: Mm-hmm.
6: They remain stern, saying, we don't trust him anymore. And UEFA is the biggest opposition for Gianni Infantino. And that also... You know, one of the things that's happening at the same time is FIFA has media rights that are going to go for sale. and they are expected to include the hydration breaks. UEFA does not like the hydration breaks. And so this brewing battle between UEFA and FIFA is not going to end. Even if Infantino does win his presidency again, they're going to continue to fight him. But if he doesn't, then UEFA has defeated him. So I think this battle is going to go on probably for several years.
5: It'll be really interesting to see. I mean, we know they want to keep the hydration breaks, but like having the hydration breaks be in the 2030 World Cup where it's based in Spain and Portugal and Morocco, it doesn't seem like it would go off very well, even for the fans that are in the audience. Right. The next thing that we obviously had to talk about is the MLB trade deadline and how the Dodgers just continuously get better, even though they were already the best team in baseball.
6: Yeah, I think dynasties are good for baseball. I wouldn't say I'm rooting for the Dodgers, but I do root for a good story. And sort of this whole narrative that the Dodgers are unbeatable. But if you look across the standings, the Dodgers seem to be the most beatable fantasy team ever. They have a stacked lineup that they still have to win the championship. But ultimately, like, what does this mean for the CBA negotiations? And everybody is up in arms about what this will mean for those and the Dodgers' supremacy, I might say.
5: It is. I mean, but baseball is just a game where you can lose games and you will still be the best team in baseball. So maybe they are the most beatable, but it doesn't change the fact.
6: Yeah, I think that they can still turn it on in the playoffs, as we saw last year. But if they lose, like, I think any argument for a salary cap probably dies with that.
5: Even if it shows, oh, you don't need to have the most expensive team to win.
6: We see
5: that every year, though.
6: Right.
5: We see that every year. Okay, the last thing we have to talk about is the merger that was announced last week with MVP and the PFL that will now make them the second biggest combat sports company or, you know, in MMA and boxing. You report a lot on the UFC. How do you think this, do you think Dana White even cares that this happened? Do you think the UFC will ever see that anyone else as a competitor?
6: I don't think the UFC is even concerned, really. The UFC has been doing well, although they lost $30 million on their White House fight. They spend a lot of money on the show. And the reality is there's just not a lot of mixed martial arts promotions that can fill up a 20,000-seater arena. And if you can't do that, you can't compete with the UFC. The UFC sells out Madison Square Garden, they sell out T-Mobile Arena, and they sell out arenas around the globe. The PFL and MVP are not there yet. I've been to a PFL fight. It was at the Madison Square Garden Hulu Theater, I believe is what it was called when I attended. It's not the same as going to a garden. So I think the PFL and this merger have a good ways to go. But I remain interested in seeing if they can compete with the UFC because the UFC has had a dominant presence over mixed martial arts forever.
5: Now, we asked Jake Paul about this on Bloomberg TV, and he had some interesting thoughts on UFC as well. So let's listen into that conversation. Here's a small part of my conversation with alongside Bloomberg TV's Romain Bostic with Jake Paul, co-founder of MVP Nikisa Badarian and PFL CEO John Martin.
0: You know, there is sort of a competition with Dana White and UFC. And I am curious as to how you're positioning this new MVP up against that. I mean, they've got obviously the big backing with TKO, the big deal with Paramount and all that. So you're going up against a force in terms of, from a business perspective and probably in a lot of other ways as well. Are you staring him down head on? Are we making too much of that?
1: Yeah, 100%.
0: 100%.
1: Yeah, it's war as far as I'm concerned. We're here to make MMA great again.
0: Yeah.
1: There's so many things going on behind the scenes, back and forth, mostly them attacking us, manipulative things. I can't even be in my own brother's WWE matches because TKO has blocked it. They don't want me to get any publicity from the WWE.
0: Yeah.
1: So there's so many things going on behind the scenes. It's war and it's only going to get crazier, but it's Coke versus Pepsi. It's Nike versus Adidas. This is exciting. And we're 5 years in with this new relationship. They're 30 years in. So we're the new young, hungry kids on the block. Dana White, you know, was at a press conference, like didn't even know who was fighting or what he was talking about, just berating a reporter. They're old, they're worn out, they're public. They're like, hey, we did this.
0: Yeah.
1: And we're coming to eat their lunch. And they should be scared, and they are scared. That's why they're doing these tactical moves behind this. And this is beautiful. This is capitalism. This is entrepreneurship.
0: Yeah.
1: And this is the game of life. So it's very exciting.
5: Jake, you're

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4: Daphne Caruana Galizia was a Maltese investigative journalist and blogger who spent her life fighting for truth, justice, and decency in a country overrun by corruption. 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
4: 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My name is Manuel De Lilla, former political operative turned journalist.
6: I'm John Sweeney, a former BBC journalist and investigative reporter. 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
10: Business Report. I'm John Tucker. The U.S. Senate has passed legislation that would increase debt limits for small businesses to give them expanded access to bankruptcy benefits. The bipartisan bill increases the debt limit under Subchapter 5, that's the sanction of Chapter 11 designed to help small businesses, to $7.5 million. Congress temporarily increased the debt limit back in 2020, partly to aid small businesses during the pandemic. Small businesses typically enjoy a faster reorganization process under Chapter 5 of the Bankruptcy Code. As part of the Subchapter 5 changes, at least 50% of the debt must come from a debtor's commercial or business activities. Senator Dick Durbin of Illinois said in a statement, the legislation gives small businesses a cheaper pathway to settle debts. Senator Chuck Grassley of Iowa said this bill would provide American families and small businesses the tools they need to regain their financial footing. And that's the Bloomberg Small Business Report.
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12: Thanks for joining us on the Bloomberg Business of Sports, where we explore the big money issues in the world of sports. I'm Vanessa Perdomo-Maglione.
13: And I'm Randall Williams.
12: Prediction markets have become the hottest buzzword in sports, so we really wanted to dive deep on this topic with a real expert in the space.
13: So we bring back into the conversation the CEO of Novig, Jacob Fortinsky.
12: I want to just step back quickly from when you founded the company, because when you founded it, you started as, as a sports book and went to exchange model and now a predictions market. Can you walk us through all the different steps and how you got here and the reason for all those different steps?
14: Yeah, sure. So just take a step back. Like the North Star, the vision has always remained the same, which is to create a peer-to-peer marketplace for sports trading. So people can trade against one another rather than against the house. And at the time we started the company, that was not permissible at the federal level, which was always the sort of end goal of where we thought we'd be regulated or where we ought to be regulated. So we started at the state level trying to pioneer this exchange model. And we basically were told by the states, what you're building is a financial exchange. It's not a sports betting product. you know, you shouldn't be getting a sports betting license. You really should go to the federal government. And they basically told us explicitly in various states, you know, you're naive if you think we care about consumer protection or innovation. We really want to make as much money as possible. And we think that you're offering a lower margin product and you're going to cannibalize the industry. And in turn, you'll hurt our bottom line. And, you know, I was just naive 23-year-old kid thinking, oh, if I'm building a cooler product that's more innovative, that is sort of differentiated and more consumer friendly, then the regulators would welcome us with open arms, or at least partner with us to try to help, you know, help us bring this product to market. And they did, you know, exactly the opposite. It became very clear to me that their interests were really just aligned with the casinos. And you know, it was really the consumer that was getting hurt. They were trying to extract as much money from sports bettors, sports fans as possible. It shocked me actually going to some of these sports betting conferences and hearing these executives talk about how do we milk as much money out of our users as possible? How do we send them push notifications when at 2 a.m. when they're likely drunk at a bar and when they're most likely to lose money? And it really sickened me. And so we started the company because we thought the industry was, you know, frankly messed up. And we wanted to really build a modern sports trading app for the future of sports trading in the U.S. It wasn't initially possible at the state level. Then we thought, you know, this is going to end up at the federal level, but that would take us 2+ years to get regulated. So in the meantime, we launched a sweepstakes version of the app, which we've been operating for the last 2 years. And this week, we're now finally transitioning to what is hopefully the terminal state of the platform, which is a federally regulated prediction market.
12: Can you walk us through the difference between that, why sportsbooks can only operate at the state level and why prediction markets are allowed to operate at the federal, national level? Because that's for someone like me who's listening, who probably when you listen to our podcast in December, that was me saying, I don't understand, because it's taken me kind of a while to understand the difference, how it all works and how it's regulated, really.
14: Yeah, it's a great question. I mean, there's a real battle going on now about how it ought to be regulated. But, you know, to really simplify it, basically, the federal government has the right to oversee what's called event contracts, meaning any trades on the outcome of any real life event. So whether that's a trade on what the price of corn will be a year from now, or, you know, what's going to happen, you know, with
12: The next Love Island winner.
14: I mean, you know, I have a lot to say. I have a lot to say about that, you know, about. But anyway, you know, I think that the idea is if you're trading on what the whether the Fed will cut rates, you know, that is some real life event that you're trading on. And in many ways, sports are no different than that. You know, there's the economy really runs on sports in so many ways. And there's real hedging utility of trading on sports. You know, there's so many different use cases, whether it's like, you know, if the Knicks take it to game 7, the New York City economy really transforms, right? And so people have a lot to lose, whether it's businesses or individuals. And so prediction markets are built to serve economic interests of people trading on sports. And, you know, so it looks and feels some, you know, similar to sports betting, but it's structured as a financial exchange. So people might interact with these products in a similar way, but under the hood, they're built entirely differently. States operate, you know, regulate casinos, basically. And casinos have sports books, which is a casino game that allows you to bet on whether sports events are going to occur, but only against the house. And what we basically do is, you know, let's say just, you know, to simplify it again, you want to place $100 bet on the Knicks to win the championship next year. On sports books, it's when you're going to FanDuel, you're betting against FanDuel, the company itself. We're a platform, sort of similar to like StubHub or Airbnb, where it's just a public bidding to say who's going to give you the most for your $100 trade on the Knicks. And that's why it's better for you, whether that's a big hedge fund like Citadel or someone who might just think that the Knicks have no shot. You know, we're just that's why it's the most consumer friendly. So anyway, that's really the impetus for this big battle that's going on between the feds and the states.
13: I want to talk competition a little bit. Being at the World Cup at MetLife Stadium, I believe it's Kalshi that was just outlining the entire lower half of the field with advertisements, and Polymarket is another competitor. How do you intend to stand out? I see their advertisements all the time. I'm not very active on Polymarket or Kalshi at all, but in terms of how consumers see you, the commercials, you know, the social media, the TikTok ads, where are you spending so that consumers are flocking to Novig and not your competitors?
14: Yeah, it's a great question. You know, I think those two companies have certainly capitalized on being first movers. They've raised over $1 billion, but the real brand and the real product is built for elections, for wars, for crypto. And we're laser focused on sports. We want Novig to be synonymous with sports trading. We feel like our team and our technology is purpose built for sports. We've hired the best sports traders in the country to help build this exchange specifically for this use case. And, you know, I think if you look at a platform like Kalshi, 85% of their volumes on sports, that's really by demand, not by design. You know, sure. I think when they talk about sports, it's in a laundry list of categories that they offer. It's sometimes it feels like they're uncomfortable that they are predominantly a sports trading platform now. And so we really want to own the sports category. We're laser focused on the sports opportunity. We want to have the best user experience when it comes to sports trading, whether that's on parlays, our best in class points program that rewards you for trading on the platform. And from a brand perspective, how we show up, we want to show up in the biggest sports moments, you know, to really be a part of the culture that defines sports in the US. And yeah, I mean, you know, it is a competitive space. We also, I think, have a stronger sell to institutions and trading firms that are entering the space. I think we're going to have the most efficient markets, the most competitive fees, and have the deepest liquidity on our platform.
13: Last one for me. Do you think that your sports-centric focus on just being able to serve sports fans, you think that gives you an edge in terms of having conversations with other sporting leagues who, you know, or might be talking to the bigger ones, Kalshi and Polymarket, but they have, like you said, so many different offerings, as opposed to you, which is like, we just do sports and this is how we're going to do it. Do you think that gives you an edge when you're having those conversations?
14: 100%. Yeah, I mean, for so many reasons. One is that I think we take... The truth is some of those companies are seen, you know, by many people as being a bit cavalier or sometimes not acting with the maturity that a financial exchange ought to operate with. So we really want to be leaders when it comes to trust and integrity of the platform. We're the first to have a robust, responsible trading framework directly in our rule book to make sure that the platform is, to really uphold the standards that we're really pioneering. Also, I think there are a lot of people who are just uncomfortable that these platforms let you trade on insider information. People are trading on wars and on whether, you know, some celebrity is going to say some certain word and you're on the red carpet and things that a lot of institutions are not as comfortable with. And we're saying Novig is just sports. We are, you know, this is something that the overwhelming majority of Americans support the legalization of, that they, you know, deepens their fan engagement. It's a part of American society, and we're trying to do this in the most fair and responsible way without touching some of the things that are a little bit thornier from a regulatory or from an optics perspective. So we do think it's more clean, and we think that is something that allows us to position ourselves in a way that's saying, you know, we're not going to do things that you might be uncomfortable with. You know, pardon my French, but there's some platforms that have had allow you to trade on whether sex toy will be thrown on a WNBA court.
13: Right.
14: Like, that's not something a financial exchange should be doing in the United States. Mm-hmm. I mean, it's crude. It also is so easily riggable.
12: Right.
14: And it's misogynistic, right? You know, mm-hmm. So I think we want to treat ourselves as being more thoughtful, more mature, and, a real steward of the sports trading category.
10: Jacob Pratinsky, co-founder and chief executive officer of Novig. And I want to talk about your $8 billion annualized trading volume growing. The street is saying, damn, and I'm from Detroit. That's my street. That's why I'm saying that. How high can the pot run for you guys?
14: I think this is going to be a tiny drop in the bucket when it comes to how big we'll be a year or two from now. You know, we really just launched the federally regulated prediction market. That's going to unlock so much growth on our platform. I think by the end of football season, we'll be, 5x where we are now. And, I think a year from now, this category will be doing trillions of dollars of volume. I think it really will be the next wave of, financial technology in the U.S. You know, people are already familiar with trading on securities, and now they'll be able to trade on real-life events. I think sports are the most important event in many people's lives, and that's the area we're initially focused on. $8 billion sounds like a lot, but I think it'll be $8 trillion in a few years.
12: That was the CEO of Novig, Jacob Pratinsky. That's it for today. Thanks for joining us. Tune in again next week for the latest on the stories moving big money in the world of sports.
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35: 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Seeking the truth and speaking our minds. Not just making records, but breaking them. 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Not just making our mark, but making a difference. 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
4: All right, Tampa Bay, welcome back to the Business Happy Hour. Today is a legal show. We actually have a sitting judge in studio right now who we hope is going to be sitting here in a couple months as well with us, because I think she's going to get reelected to her position. But that'll be for you to decide. And what you got to do is go to keepjudgelizjack.com, or you can find her on Instagram or Facebook for the same handle, keepjudgelizjack. And you can learn more from her website than what we're going to learn today, because we only have a short amount of time. But before that, let's talk real estate. Senia Akishina, my co-host now for how many? We're over 2 years, right?
8: Over 2 years. Yeah, going on two and a half years.
4: Yeah. That's what I was going to say.
8: That's crazy, though. It flew by.
4: It really did. You remember your first show?
8: Oh, gosh. And actually, my very first one was in your office.
4: Oh, that's right.
8: Studio. And yeah, you completely put me on the spot. And I know there was a lot of like awkward silence coming from me.
4: Oh, man. She does a great job, though, doesn't she? I mean, San, you have really come into your own. And I try to get
8: Thank
4: her to
8: you.
4: Do it by herself. She's like, no. So every week, Senia brings us real estate statistics, and we do a comparison of what happened in the same month last year to this year. So we're looking looking at? Are we looking at what, July right now?
8: I've got June numbers.
4: June. July will probably come out in the
8: July
4: next week.
8: July, I'll have, yeah. Probably okay. like week or two.
4: So these stats are June to June, and Cynthia always has something surprising for us. And Cynthia, what do we have? What's going on?
8: Well, you always ask, and it's always the, you know, is there anything exciting? You know, I think it's exciting that things have just been steady.
4: Right.
8: There's really no big fluctuations one way or the other, except the number that I've been calling out that has been surprising me is the inventory has been down.
4: Right, right. And what happens when inventory is down?
8: Well, I mean, buyers just don't have as many choices.
4: Right.
8: So I think that's part of the reason why our median sale price is actually up. Not a huge amount, but across all three counties, inventory, median sale price was up in Hillsborough, Pinellas, and Pasco. And that's year over year for June. And we typically just talk about single family homes.
4: So Sen, I have had two people. All right. And full disclosure, because they might be listening right now, Tony and Wally, I'm calling you guys out. old good friends of mine, actually both fraternity brothers, believe it or not. And they don't talk about this. Not that they don't talk, but, you know, and they both, I'm sorry, Andy and Wally, sorry. They both think the sky is falling. I'm on the phone with both of them yesterday, actually separately. Yesterday evening, one of them who was a big financial planner in Orlando, he's like, oh, you know, we're due for this correction. And he's been saying that to me for years. You know, we're on the correction. It's gonna drop. The market's going to drop. The stock market's going to have a terrible time, all this stuff. Last night, he's got a little more specific. And he goes, well, the first correction, it's going to come in the next couple of weeks. And I just love kind of hearing that from people because none of us have a crystal ball. Nobody knows. And by the way, if you do, share it with us, okay? Because we wouldn't be talking to each other. We wouldn't be friends right now. You'd be so rich. But he thinks the market's like literally just going to fall out from the bottom in 2 weeks. I don't believe it. I still haven't believed that for years. My other buddy lives in Texas. He's like, oh, he buys hundreds of homes. And he's like, I'm not buying real estate in Florida right now. I'm only buying in Texas. I'm like, why? Well, because the Florida market's about to just go. Commercial's going to go. Multifamily's going to go. It's all just going to tank and it's going to fall. Now, flip that to Ray Mahara, who Cynthia works for. He's one of the biggest brokers in Carewood in the Tampa area. And Ray has always been involved in the REO sales for many years, buying and selling with the big boys, is what we'll call them, like the Black Rocks and people like that. Will tap Ray and say, hey, we've got inventory. We need you to jump in. And from what he told me, you hadn't heard from him in a long time. But in the last couple months, they've been calling him, right? They've been saying, hey, we got to get back in the market. So I told my buddy yesterday, I'm like, you're getting out, but the guys with billions and billions of dollars are getting in. To me, that shows the market is strong and the floor is not going to fall out. So I'm not.
8: You know what? Honestly, it's the whole crystal ball thing. I wish we all had it. And I do think that we all, even in the real estate community, you know, after all the craziness and the, you know, pandemic market, because things were a bit crazy. Inventory was super, super low. Interest right. rates were really low. So, I mean,
4: prices went up.
8: Prices went way up.
4: Right. And everybody thought they're going to drop after that.
8: Yeah. And so, I mean, it's been what, three years now yeah. that we're all thinking, you know, since interest rates went up,
4: right.
8: hey, is the correction coming? And we haven't seen it.
4: Right.
8: Now, to your friend's point, though, I do think that the real estate market is reactive to just all the things going on mm-hmm. globally. Obviously, the war.
4: Right.
8: I think the gas prices. So I'm curious to see how our July numbers will pan out, if they're going to reflect any of this.
4: Right.
8: I also think there's been talk that, hey, we might not see interest rate cuts for, you know, who knows how long. Those are ones that I never even try to predict anymore.
4: I know.
8: But I mean, there probably is a segment where, you know what, I've already been waiting. It's not looking like it's coming, then you know what? Maybe that'll finally get them off the fence.
4: Yeah. Like, how many years do you wait?
8: Yeah.
4: And now it's been over three.
8: Yeah. And if you're not currently a homeowner that's looking to sell and the sellers maybe are not putting their homes on the market, then inventory is limited.
4: Right. Right.
8: And also with the tax, I don't know how that'll pan out.
4: Well,
8: you know, but the property tax thing, that'll definitely drive some.
4: We do happen to have someone in the in the court's legal system over here with us. So maybe we're going to ask Judge Liz Jack, do you know anything about this property tax thing?
9: I am like you as a citizen. I'm really curious to see if it passes.
4: Yeah.
9: I know that it will greatly affect libraries and first responders and a lot of entities that get their money from property taxes and mm-hmm. budgets are going to have to be slashed if it passes. And but it could put more money in our citizens' pockets. I don't have a prediction. Do you have a prediction?
4: My prediction is that we're going to hear a bunch of crap from both sides as this gets closer to the election. And I think exactly what you said is going to be one of the talking points. One side's going to be like, they're taking away all your services. And the other side is going to say, no, we're not. You know, and it just depends on, you know, what you listen to. But I think if you look at it as a whole, it would be a major impact on Florida real estate. I think it could spur Florida real estate and thus the Florida economy to a level that we haven't seen in 10 years. And, you know, not for nothing, whether you're a homeowner or not, when people have money, it creates jobs and it creates opportunities. And I'm kind of a feeling like, you know, it's not going to help everybody. I think it's just for primary residences and whatnot. So I don't think it's going to help like investors necessarily. Mm-hmm. From what I understand. But right now, there's just so much crap out there about
8: there it. There is. And like, I like the idea behind it.
4: Right.
8: Would it help a lot of people if taxes were lower? But I don't necessarily like, and this is, I didn't do like a thorough deep dive of what's on the table. And there are just some things that don't quite, you know, make sense to do it that way.
4: Right. So you're right.
8: The idea behind it is good.
4: If you lower revenue, you think you have to cut something. But, you know, people also don't consider that sometimes, you know, the way our economy works, where we just keep increasing the budget is not the way either.
8: Well, talk of the proponents is that they have a surplus because of what happened with our prices pretty much doubling, you know, so taxes, you know, went along with that.
4: Right. And that, we got to take a break here. When we get back, we'll finish this up and then we'll talk a little bit more of the stats and then learn about Judge Liz Jack. Who is she? How did she become a judge? And how does an attorney become a judge in the state of Florida? Stay tuned to the Business Happy Hour. We'll talk legal stuff.
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12: A missing 5-year-old autistic boy has drowned in a retention pond in Hillsborough County. Sheriff Chad Cronister says the boy disappeared from his apartment after his father fell asleep early this morning. Cronister spoke to the child's grandmother.
13: Is there a message that we can put out here today? And she said, tell people not to ever avoid getting swim lessons.
12: Cronister says it's the second child drowning in 2 months at the same complex in the Northdale area. Two St. Johns County teenagers face felony charges. The sheriff says they made homemade guns and were working on making gunpowder from fertilizer. Detectives also found handcuffs, manifestos, and diagrams on making weapons, as well as a tactical vest with white supremacy slogans. Governor DeSantis is celebrating the start of the new school year by highlighting Florida's continued leadership in education. He says that for the first time ever, more than 60% of Florida students are performing at or above grade level in both English language arts and math. With Florida's News, I'm Denise.
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4: All right, Tampa Bay, welcome back to the show. Before the break, we were talking briefly about the property tax thing that's going to be on the ballot for sure. And we'll just kind of, I'm going to leave it with this. We can get back to stats and we learn a little bit about Judge Liz Jack here. And don't forget to find her at keepjudgelizjack.com or the same thing on Facebook or Instagram to learn more about her and her campaign and why you should click the little bubble for Judge Liz Jack here in a couple weeks. By the way, it's why you should vote. Less people vote in these elections than should, so we want to get more of you guys out there. So this is why we're having Judge Liz Jack on the show. So this whole thing is, you're right, Sen, what you said before the break, that's the DeSantis angle, is that we had a surplus. And you would think we have to have a surplus because like we're in real estate. Property values literally doubled. Taxes doubled, right? So you've got more money, you know, and a lot of people run on budgets. And the funny thing about state budgets is if they don't spend it, they lose it. And I don't like that, but that's kind of just the way it is. So I would love to finally see something go back to the people or something get cut, you know, that's unnecessary. You know, for example, the Florida prepaid. Did you do Florida prepaid for your children?
9: I did.
4: Were they in it when they started sending money back to you and whatnot?
9: No.
4: So you'd like just...
9: Is there a check out there with my name on it?
4: You actually might want to call. I'm not even joking. Because it didn't really make it announce it all. Did you do it for your kids, Senia?
8: No.
4: Senia, you go home right now and you do the Florida prepaid when you get home. But the Florida prepaid is basically you enroll your kid when they're born or any age after that. The younger they are, the cheaper. And we had a surplus in the prepaid system and they literally wiped out balances. Like for my, I can't remember exactly, but like my son, we had been paying so for so long. I can't remember when he was like 12. All of a sudden they're like, you're done. And we're supposed to be paying till we're 18. And it was done because they had a surplus. And then my daughter, the payment dropped in half for what it was supposed to be. So it was like, it's such a gift when the government gives you something. It's like, take it. So I recommend you guys vote for the to get rid of the property taxes. One way or another, we're going to figure it out. If you have less money for fire, they're just going to tax us next time for the fire anyway, or for police.
8: Listen, as we get closer, I really think we need to have somebody on here.
4: We do.
8: Again, where we could really drill into some of the logistics of it, you know, pros, cons, and kind of try to get a better idea on both sides.
4: James, can you find us that politician? I don't know who to look for, but I bet you James can find it for us.
8: I don't want to run out of time. There's so many things that I want to ask
9: that
8: you about.
9: Issue, obviously, I'm neutral. As a citizen, I will vote, and I need to educate myself more before I decide. But I wouldn't take a position on a political issue publicly.
4: Right, no, we don't expect you to. Should we just go into...
8: Stats, listen, June numbers show us that the sky is not falling.
4: Right.
8: But the one thing I want to say, and I don't think you actually know this. Uh-oh. I don't know if Ray does. But when I decided to go into real estate, I kind of really wanted to know everything before, you know, making the jump. So I worked for a real estate attorney. And this is right before, you know, our crash in 08. So we ended up doing more family law.
4: Right? Oh.
8: Real estate law training turned into family law. And I will say, It was not my favorite. I don't know how you guys do it. It's just very emotional when you're dealing. So I really want to get into just, you know, your job and how it is as a judge.
14: Yeah. Let's tell us about you. Where'd you come from? How do you become a judge?
9: Well, I grew up in the Boston area and I went to Boston College undergrad. I went into publishing and lived in San Francisco, ended up at the University of Chicago after deciding to go to law school. And went there, thought I'd do intellectual property because I was coming from publishing world, and fell in love with my first criminal law course. True crime and mens rea, you know, what's a person's intent? All those different nuances were fascinating to me. And I'd always read true crime. So I loved that. Did internships at the Department of Justice, the Office of Legal Counsel, which advises the White House one summer, which was a wonderful experience. Met Janet Reno. She was our attorney general at the time.
14: Yeah.
9: Internships at the U.S. Attorney's Office, Cook County State Attorney's Office, and then ended up moving to Tampa and did a 2-year federal clerkship over in the U.S. Middle District of Florida, and ended up prosecuting both in Pinellas and I started in Hillsborough, moved to Pinellas, and I was a prosecutor for many years. I took a break in there to go back to school for psychology, was working on a master's, potentially wanting a PhD, and I was studying co-parenting issues. I went through a divorce when my kids were really little, and I could see how people could benefit from more knowledge in that area about brain development and the effect of conflict on kids, and I was interested in pursuing family law. I helped obtain a grant to bring mental health services into the dependency courtroom. And I worked with a judge in Dade City to do that. That was the beginning of what we called baby court. It's now expanded to Pinellas and Pasco. It's called early childhood court.

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6: In 2005, investigators in Palm Beach, Florida began uncovering a dark secret.
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6: There was a wealthy man in Palm Beach who was offering young girls a way to make money. That man was Jeffrey Epstein, and he had set up a system designed to bring him underage girls. 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Epstein would become one of the world's most infamous predators, a man who could have faced decades in prison but served just 13 months in his own wing of a county jail.
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10: New York, Palm Beach, New Mexico, Paris, Virgin Islands, and each one of those residences is an alleged crime scene.
6: 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Truth and Lies, Jeffrey Epstein.
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0: And also the kind of the political organization or state institution being the sort of centrally behind it is not quite founded.
1: Miriam, let me ask you lastly just about the legacy of this event. So as you've been saying, there have been other mass crossings before, nothing of this scale or magnitude. And we've seen the way that many politicians mm-hmm. around the world have kind of focused on this as some sort of rallying cry. Do you think that this will prevent other efforts like this in the future, given the amount of death that we saw as a result of this, the amount of injury, or does this portend, do you think, more attempts at kind of mass crossings like this in the future?
0: I think there are no guarantees attempts of, maybe not of this scale, but attempts to cross irregularly to Ceuta or Melilla for that matter, won't happen, because as long as you have the same driving forces or driving factors in terms of unemployment, in terms of, like close to 3 million Moroccans who are not in employment, education, young Moroccans in education or training, the aspiration is still there to get a better future, to get a better job for themselves and their families. So that's probably, I think, all the, the floating barriers and all of that are not going to dissuade these young people to try and cross irregularly, as long as there is no legal pathway for them to go. And the second thing, what I've noticed in terms of social media activity following the crossing is that there are two different types of new messaging going around. The first one is around those who've made it to Ceuta, narrating their experience, narrating how actually now that they've made it, probably it's not worth it. You know, like they weren't able to eat for days, they weren't able to access any help. And so there's that messaging going around as well. And the other messaging that has surged in the past few days, unfortunately, are messages from smugglers who are treating this as a golden opportunity, because now they know that those routes are going to be tighter in terms of immigration enforcement. So that makes the opportunity for those migrants to cross on their own less likely. So they will have to to get the help of a smuggler.
2: All right. And up next, it is BT Dubs. Now for something completely different. David Gura, would you spend $100 for a hot dog?
1: No, I would not. But before we get there, let me go back to what we were just talking about. I mean, you've been tracking this story very closely, the Ceuta story.
2: Yes.
1: I'm curious what stood out to you. I mean, for me, it's the fact that she said this could happen once again. I mean, I think we're looking at this kind of as a landmark event here, but she was saying, we saw it back in 2024. It's likely to happen once again. What do you make of the swirl of social media surrounding all of this?
2: I mean, it's interesting because there's a lot of chatter online that this was prompted by someone. There's, unfounded rumors of government agents being in the crowd. It just seemed too organized for a lot of people. But as our Bloomberg folks analyzed it, it's all in a local dialect. It's all in Arabic. But it does seem something is driving this. And we've seen this with caravans in the U.S. as well, right? Something sparks it and everybody shows up at the border. So I think it is likely to happen again, even though in this case, most of those migrants were sent back and are saying pretty openly, don't do this. It wasn't worth it.
1: All right. Now back to that hot dog. No, I would not spend $100 on a hot dog.
2: This was quite the subject change. All right, Lisa and BT Dubs coming up next. We're going to dig into something a little more cheerful. Stick with us.
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16: Well, services, right? Because you're sitting there trying to watch the game and you're like, where is it playing? Is it on Amazon Prime? Is it on this? Is it on Peacock? Is it on where am I going?
17: I didn't know how hard this was because we know I don't watch the sports ball. But when I did actually try to watch the World Cup, the only place I could find it on the 18 streaming services I get was like Univision through NBC. I watched it in Spanish.
16: You did?
17: Yes.
16: Yeah,
17: see? There you go.
15: Bueno.
17: It was really hard to find. I can swear in Spanish, but I'm not going to. Keep going, Lisa.
16: Let me break down how the 2000 comes out, okay? So these are for people who, let's say you're from upstate New York.
15: Sure.
16: And you moved to Florida, but you want to watch your New York teams, okay?
15: Team.
16: Here's what you got to do. You have to pay $130 a year for MLB to watch Yankees, maybe, okay? Then you have to subscribe to ESPN Plus during hockey season to watch the Sabres. You have to subscribe to another 5 streaming services to make sure you get every Buffalo Bills game because they're all in different streaming services. Out of control, I'm telling you.
15: Out of control.
17: I know we all hated cable, but, like, can we just go back to cable? It really was a better deal.
16: And I have cable, and you still can't watch because some are, like, exclusive to these services. So
15: it's enough to make you go to a sports bar where you can watch it on TV no matter what. But, no, it's true. Yeah. And actually, so I have a son who's a Yankees fan. It's quite hard because games will be blocked out as well. You're local and you
16: Correct.
15: Can't watch them.
16: Wait, really?
17: The blackout.
16: Yes.
15: So it's designed to infuriate.
16: It is.
15: Thank you. What's the one else you got?
16: Are you guys a fan of cooking shows? I love cooking shows.
15: I am.
17: I really am.
16: Yeah. I do. I love watching them. Okay, so guess who has one? U.S. Secretary of Health Human Services, RFK Jr. has one.
15: I did not know this.
17: He okay, does have one. The thing I like about cooking shows is it's not politics, Lisa.
15: That was a radical turn. Okay,
16: this
15: he's got
16: is
15: a
16: on
15: show.
16: The Washington Post. So the show is on. It's on YouTube. The reviews are out. This one's from the Washington Post. RFK Jr.'s cooking show is a rich person's solution to a poor person's problem.
15: Interesting.
16: Okay, so the show is basically based on this premise that, yes, America's diet is horrible, right? So he has a special celebrity chef each time who goes along with him, and they want to, here it is, how to cook delicious, nutritious meals with real ingredients at affordable prices. So that's the premise
17: of it. That's a nice premise.
16: It is, but here's the problem that the Washington Post found is that in an episode, he goes through salmon cakes, right? How to make it. The arugula salad with it. And he says the recipe is going to work for about $4.91. Mm. The problem is that that's the price per serving.
15: You gotta grow your own
16: arugula. So if you want a little arugula, you know, if you don't want to buy the whole container of mayonnaise, avocado yeah. mayonnaise, so it doesn't take that a consideration. They say it really comes out to like $73.46 a person. So that's
17: holy
16: what they're
17: crap.
16: Saying. Yeah, so it's a big difference if you think about it.
17: Also, like economies of scale when you're cooking for a family, like even as a single person who tries to cook, like sometimes it just doesn't save you that much money because you can't eat it fast enough, you can't make enough, and true. You have to buy a giant thing of arugula or a giant thing of olive oil. Like if you don't have that stuff in your house, it's really expensive.
16: Yeah.
15: Second show here by a cabinet secretary, Sean Duffy, had that travel show with his family, but it's not out yet. Nope, nobody knows where it is, nope. So stay tuned. We'll give you an update
17: on that. I totally missed that. All right. We'll have to tune in
16: that.
17: Yeah,
16: that too.
17: Yeah.
16: Okay. You want to get to the hot dog? Can we do it?
15: Boy, do I.
16: Let's do it. Wall Street Journal has it out. You got to see the pictures.
15: Okay.
16: The rise of the $100 hot dog.
15: Is so that caviar?
16: If you're aww. Listening on radio, there is caviar on a hot dog. Okay. This is, we have
15: a rich man's
16: $100 golden glitzy. Okay.
15: The golden glitzy.
16: It has mascarpone. 30 grams sure. of caviar, 24 carat edible gold flakes, and it's served on a fresh croissant bun. And yes, there is a hot dog included in
15: that.
16: Remember
15: that vodka that had gold flakes in it? Goldschlager.
16: Oh, yeah. Oh, that was a college favorite.
17: That's a throwback.
16: It was a classic.
15: As I continue to derail this segment, I'm just going to take us down that path. Where can I get these hot dogs, Lisa?
16: You can get this. Okay, so there's one at Breckenridge Ski Sea Resort, right?
15: Out west,
16: the Tower
15: Colorado.
17: Should have gone while you were in Aspen.
15: Yeah.
16: Instead of the Tower of Oysters, you can get a tower of hot dogs for $60.
15: Oh,
16: okay?
15: $60.
16: And instead of a foot long, how about a 2 foot long?
15: Oh, hello.
16: On a 19 inch bun.
15: All right.
16: We are going off the rails. It's $45. Field in Denver. Let's move on.
15: Why is it all in Colorado?
16: It's because that's where it's at.
17: Because my home state likes to eat things outside, right. And I don't know.
15: Let's, there's
17: no.
15: Lisa, there's
17: I'm
15: always
17: not.
15: Four.
17: Yes,
15: what's
17: please
15: the
17: move on
15: story?
17: Before I get fired.
16: Thank you. Let's hit it. Okay. So private colleges are admitting more students who didn't apply. This is in Bloomberg. This is actually interesting because I just met my daughter received a letter from a college she never applied for and said that she got an $18,000 scholarship
15: wow.
16: to it. So this is happening. Here's the reason why. Okay, so the Common App, this is where parents kind of sign on and you can click and it makes applying to schools super easy.
15: Okay.
16: But they're now doing, they're participating in a direct admission. And so what that means is that, you know, kids can just start getting these admitted into these colleges that they never applied for. And so what it's doing, they're saying it's opening up to a more diverse crowd. It's helping because all these colleges are fighting to get students to apply, and the private ones are closing down a lot. So it's just a way to kind of increase their enrollment. And students are saying it's opening up their eyes to the scholarships that are available.
17: That's how I ended up at TCU, is you take the PSAT in those colleges. It's not an offer, but they will try to recruit you. Yeah. And I did get a letter from a school I'd never heard of and ended up going there because they gave me money. So it's kind of a cool thing. I like that.
16: It is.
17: I like that more than a $100 hot dog. At
15: Lisa,
17: the moment, I like it more than David Gura. So thank you, Lisa.
15: Lisa with BTW. We are coming up on 8 o'clock in New York City. Berkshire Hathaway. Set to release its earnings just moments from now. We're going to watch as that crosses the terminal, bring you those results as they come through.
17: And if you're not sick of us, the next hour of Bloomberg This Weekend starts right now.
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19: After weeks of uncertainty, Todd Blanche was confirmed as the new U.S. Attorney General early Saturday in a mostly party-line vote. Mark Mayfield has more.
20: Blanche, who was President Donald Trump's former personal attorney, was confirmed by a vote of 50-49.
19: Blanche had formally rescinded President Trump's $1.8 billion anti-weaponization fund earlier this week. Senate Republicans have reached a deal to put off acting on President Trump's voter ID bill until after the August recess. Conservative leaders in the Senate told reporters late Friday they agreed to put off voting on the Save America Act until after the five-week recess, but agreed to vote immediately on a portion of the bill which requires voters to show a picture ID in federal elections. One person has died and one is injured after a small plane crashed into a lake in northern Utah. The Utah County Sheriff's Office says the private plane with three people on board experienced issues shortly after taking off from Provo and crash landed into Utah Lake. The crash killed one of the passengers and the pilot was injured. I'm Lisa Taylor.
0: Police in DeLand continue to investigate the murder of 19-year-old Dustin Rose and 18-year-old Samson Campbell. Under arrest and charged with second-degree murder is 17-year-old Kayan Rundle, and now police believe they may have a motive. Police say that confidential sources have said Rose and Campbell arranged to meet Rundle to buy marijuana, but allegedly attempted to rob him at gunpoint. Rundle is then believed to have pulled out his own gun and shot the two teens. Fox 35 spoke to law enforcement expert James Copenhaver.
21: More importantly, did these individuals tell anyone else after that conversation, which would potentially move the needle if you're working this from a defense angle or even from the government's angle?
0: Rundle's father, Datron Edkins, was arrested and charged with accessory after the fact for helping his son conceal evidence and evade police. Rundle is charged with two counts of second-degree murder and is currently being held without bond. Two St. Johns County teenagers are facing felony charges following an investigation where officials say the two had constructed homemade guns and allegedly had been making explosive powder from fertilizer. Sheriff Robert Hardwick spoke at a press conference.
22: And I think the key point of this was is that Davis was using his devices in his home to research with people that had committed, of course, these mass school shootings.
0: In addition to the guns and explosives, a search warrant at the home of one of the teens found makeshift handcuffs, handwritten notes and diagrams on constructing weapons and bombs, manifesto-style books, and a tactical vest with white supremacy drawings. Cyclosporiasis cases continue to climb in Florida. While a nationwide outbreak is affecting thousands of people, 342 cases have been reported in Florida as of August 1st, and that's an increase of 100 reported cases since the previous update. A fight over a lobster diving spot in Miami is now an attempted murder case. Officials say 51-year-old Michael Simpson shut off a teenage diver's air supply during an argument near Fisher Island last week. The teen was using a floating air tank and was pulled to the surface gasping for air. Simpson is now charged with second-degree attempted murder. With Florida's News, I'm Tim Adkins.
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26: Well, you know, what's interesting is on our TV show just this past weekend, Elizabeth, you and Alicia did Women's Focus.
1: Female Focus.
26: Female Focus.
1: Yes, Women okay. Focus, Dave. No, Female right. Focus.
26: You did Female Focus and you talked about this.
1: Yes,
26: right?
1: We did.
26: You did talk about this. And, you know, MJ, it's because women often face retirement with a completely different set of challenges than us men do. You know, it's all about the math. It really is. Women statistically live longer, just like you guys discussed on the show. And many times women are earning a little bit less in their careers than their spouses. And many times they spend, like you did, you spent the first 6 years home with Alicia when she was born.
1: And Rachel.
26: Yeah. And Rachel. Mm-hmm. And
1: that's why we had them 15 months apart, too. That was the goal.
26: We planned that, right?
1: Yes.
26: Right, exactly. And of course, frequently, women become the primary financial decision makers later in life. That happens all the time. So this is a really, really important issue. And I think the only way that we can get people on the right track is every single time you invite them in, you remind them. Now, it is imperative that both of you come in for this session with me and Steve, or this session with Steve, because right from the very beginning of the relationship, we want to make sure that they're engaged in this.
1: You know, Steve, you're absolutely correct about the fact about the financial part of it. I just talked to a prospective client. He mentioned to me, you know, I'm all set to come on board, Elizabeth. I'm all set to come on board. But it's my wife that is kind of like, you know, she likes her financial advisor. She feels that they're doing good, but I don't, you know, and I can't get her to figure out the math on this. And I said, you know what? You both come back in. Come back in, sit with us. We'll go over it step by step. And we'll show you why the math would be correct. And we'll do it in layman terms. And I think this is something that most women tend to just kind of fear from. You know, one statistic really jumps out to me. According to Social Security Administration, a woman turning 65 today can roughly live to be age 90. Do you realize that? That, you know, that longevity is there for us to plan for. And like we see on Female Focus, we have to plan now. And hey, we never know if we could live to age 95. Even though this is wonderful news, if you don't have a plan, a financial plan, a retirement plan, how you know that your money is going to last as long as you do?
26: Yeah, that's so true. And they say that that there's a 50% chance, 50% or above, right, that they'll live up to 90 or, of course, even older. So retirement has quietly transformed from what we used to say, hey, when you're retired, it could be 10 to 15 years, 20 years. Our parents' generation, it was like a 10-year 10 to 15 year retirement, right?
1: Right.
26: And then it went to 20 to 30 years, which is what we advertise and have advertised for many years. But now we're looking at that and saying it may be even longer.
28: This is a great thing, folks. I mean, don't go, oh, darn, people are living longer. So, I mean, this is a great thing. You just have to plan.
1: Yes.
28: And with proper planning and proper management of your portfolio, your investment strategies, your retirement planning, living longer and living a great, healthy life and enjoying more of our time on this planet is a great thing.
1: You know what, MJ? That is 100% correct.
2: 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If you missed any of the info, I'll give it to you again in just a couple of moments. Moving on to longevity is both a blessing and it can be a financial challenge. And Elizabeth, this is where proper advice and management comes 100% into play.
1: 1,000% correct. Actually, you know, when you say a blessing, what do we try to do every single day? We try to eat right, exercise, do all the things to live longer. But financially, we know there's a challenge there, right? If we don't have the money to actually survive.
26: That's
1: so
26: right.
1: Let's start with what many planners call longevity risk. And what that simply means is outliving your money. For women, this isn't hypothetical. On the average life for a woman, really, they live at least, you know, about 5 to 6 years longer than men. You know, hopefully it'll be maybe by the time the end of the show, women will be living 10 to 15 years more than men.
2: It seems to be going up all the time.
1: It is going up all the time for sure. So that means more birthdays, but it also means more grocery bills. It also means more utility bills. Guess what? More healthcare expenses. And potentially more years without a paycheck. And that's what you plan for. Plan for that paycheck.
26: Yeah, that's absolutely correct. And here's where people sometimes make a very innocent but serious mistake. They'll say something like this. Well, you know what? I'm going over the portfolio. And looking at the portfolio, I'm averaging, about 8% per year. And that's great, right? If I can average 8% per year, I've got my risk managed inside the portfolio. Everything looks good. So I am averaging 8% per year. And I say, okay, that can be really, really bad. That word average many times is not your friend. Retirement isn't measured by averages. It's measured by whether your income continues to arrive every single month, regardless of what the market is doing. Remember one thing, markets fluctuate, but your bills do not.
1: I think, Steve, the bills go up.
26: Yeah, they certainly do.
1: They don't go down.
26: They certainly don't go down, that's
1: right.
26: For sure.
1: Yeah. So, you know, think about inflation. A dollar today simply doesn't stretch like it did 20 years ago.
2: No. Nope.
1: You know, I mean, I hate to tell you guys this, but I was thinking about when I was a kid, I used to buy an ice cream cone for 25 cents. That just tells you how old I am. I can't imagine what an ice cream cone costs today.
2: Well, it's a good thing, Elizabeth, it wasn't a nickel, you know?
26: That's right.
2: Because everything my grandfather bought was a nickel. Everything. He bought a car, it was a nickel.
26: He bought
2: a hot dog, it was a nickel. Their first house, a nickel.
26: A nickel. Right. The house was 4 square feet, but it was a nickel.
1: Well,
26: but, you know, MJ, that's so true, because I used to do, in the very early 90s, remember when I did all those investment seminars predominantly at Bon Appetit?
1: Yeah.
26: And I used to do a segment on inflation, and I used to say, right now at the mall, the Countryside Mall, you go to Haagen-Dazs, and you get a single scoop of ice cream that's about as big as a golf golf ball, and it's going to be $2.35. Today, it'd be like, I don't know, $4.50.
2: Oh, I think it's even more. I think it's probably like $8 or $9 these days.
26: Oh, my gosh.
2: Yeah, yeah.
26: And people would say, when I was a child, I used to buy an ice cream cone, and it was big as a softball, and it cost a nickel.
1: Wow. I guess it must know MJ's grandfather.
26: And yep. here's another one. Back in the 30s, early 40s, many diners that served hamburgers, they used to call them a dime burger. A dime burger.
1: I think you were telling me that's over the weekend.
26: Yeah, so you had to cough up a couple nickels.
2: I used to fly the Lockheed Constellation on American Airlines from JFK to LAX. It was a nickel.
1: Might as well be.
26: Right. Maybe slightly more, but it was at least a few nickels, right?
1: Well, I just want to mention, living to age 95 means inflation becomes one of the biggest expense you'll ever have, and you have to actually know that you're going to be receiving those bills for that inflation.
26: Yeah, that's so true. And that's why retirement income planning isn't just about accumulation of money. It's about designing dependable income that keeps showing up month after month, year after year. You know, I've said it a million times. I'll say it a million more times. It has got to be sustainable. It's got to be a sustainable strategy.
2: And I imagine this is where having an actual investment strategy becomes much different than simply having investment accounts scattered all over the place. Don't leave anything to chance. Make sure you're totally tweaked. Make sure your investment and your retirement planning is dialed in, tweaked in perfectly. And this is where the Hollands can help. 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What about the retirement plan that changes overnight? And unfortunately, that occurs when a spouse passes away. So, Steve, something that people probably don't like to think about or talk about, but eventually every married couple faces this issue, and that's what happens when one passes away.
26: Well, this is something we deal with all the time, and unfortunately it's one of America's biggest transitions, because roughly 70% of widowed spouses are, of course, women. And suddenly, all of a sudden, blink of an eye, one Social Security benefit is going to disappear. Now, you are allowed to keep the higher of the two, but the smaller of the two, it's gone. So your Social Security income, it may drop by about 50% per household. Your tax bracket changes because you're going from married filing a joint tax return to now filing single. You'll lose about $16,000. You know, I like to say $16,000 plus, because with the tax law changes and the big beautiful bill, it's usually about $16,000. So income changes, the household shrinks, but most of the expenses, they of course stay the same.
1: So that's one of the biggest surprises, right? Many people assume that if one spouse passed away, expenses just cut in half. And of course, that's not what happens. And you know why that doesn't happen? Because where are you going to live? You still need money for housing. You still need insurance. You're still going to have to pay that property tax. And guess what? You need your utilities, because you need to have your lights on. You need to have utilities going on. You're living. You need to live. And obviously, there's always that one thing. Hey, for us, the garage door first broke down. I need to fix that. Oh, hey, boy. I need a new roof.
26: All right, where's the Advil? We just went through that this past weekend.
1: Yeah,
26: fixing
1: we did.
26: The garage door.
1: Yes. So those expenses continue. And just because one spouse passed away, it doesn't mean that all your expenses is now going to be cut in half. Sometimes there's also not too many changes, but sometimes there is always going to be changes moving forward, and you have to plan for it.
26: Have to address it. Yeah, yes. That's right, Elizabeth. Absolutely. And then there's, of course, the emotional side. Imagine making major financial decisions, but at the same time, you're going through the grieving process. That's terrible, but that's what happens to many people. That's why we encourage couples to have both spouses involved in retirement planning, not just one. That's why we hear you, Elizabeth, every single week on the phone. When you talk to people, you always say, and of course, your wife, Mary, will be joining us, or George will be joining us, and you're always talking about them as a couple. So both of them get it right from the very beginning that, you know what, this is our life savings. This is not something that just you, meaning one spouse, are going to handle. Both of us should get in there and find out exactly where we stand.
1: Well, Steve, I'm going to ask you this, and I'm sure you would be able to tell us, do most women fear handling the finance, or is it just a man's thing?
2: You know, I think it depends on the relationship, because I've known women in relationships that they seemingly handle a lot of the money.
1: Yes.
2: You know, so I think it depends on the couple. You know, I think maybe decades and decades ago, maybe the 70s, the 60s, maybe even, you know, the 80s, a lot of times men handled it. But I'm telling you,
26: that's right.
2: The last, 30, 40 years, I think more and more women have become very active. And I certainly know couples over the last, let's say, 20 to 30 years where the female, the woman in the marriage really handled the bulk of the finances.
26: Right. So you're absolutely correct. It never used to be that way. I call it our parents' generation.
1: Yeah.
26: You know, people that were born in, my mom was born in 28, dad was born in 1930. So people that were born in the 20s, 30s, maybe even the early 40s, let's face it, it was a man's world, right? It certainly was. Many times the woman stayed home, raised the kids, and that's all there was to it. And the men handled the finances. The men handled the maintenance of the house and all the decisions like that. But, of course, Ty, have changed. Everything is different now, and we encourage both spouses to always find out about their finances, their taxes, their estate planning, everything in reference to a comprehensive retirement plan that we build.
2: 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When you go to the website, you'll see a calendar and you pick the date and the time that works for you. You know, I call it the, oh, geez, Edith. I call it, it's like the Archie Bunker time frame, you know?
1: That's pretty good.
26: Right. Remember he would say, when Edith would sing, he'd say, oh, for crying out loud, you sound like chalk on a chalkboard.
1: You know,
26: I had some great compliments.
1: I have to tell you, I've had widows tell us, I wish I had paid closer attention during your meetings, you know, not because they're not intelligent, because maybe they just space out on it. You know, they simply trust their spouse to handle it. And now, suddenly, they're responsible for everything.
26: Right.
2: I'm going to tell you how to get a hold of the Hollands again in just a couple of moments. Stand by. We have time here before the half-hour break to talk about the caregiver penalty that nobody calculates. What is that penalty?
1: So women also experience this, and, you know, we call a caregiver now a penalty, right? Because they stay home from work. to take care. They step away from the job for a while, and sometimes for months, sometimes for years, to care for the children, parents, and spouses. We've seen it in our business.
26: Yeah, we certainly have. And every single year outside of the workforce, this can affect retirement in multiple different ways. So here's some of those ways. Number one, lower lifetime earnings. Number two, reduced retirement savings. There's always the potential for lower Social Security benefits, that's for sure. And what about missed employer retirement matches? I mean, oh my gosh,
1: yeah,
26: that is
1: that's huge. Yeah.
26: It definitely is. Yeah. And all of these little pieces, they compound over decades and decades of time.
1: So studies have shown that millions of women reduce their work hours or leave the career temporary, like I did for a little bit, to be a caregiver, to have that, you know, take care, the active love, if you would, you know, raising the kids. But financially, the importance of recognizing the long-term impact, we see that, and this is where we bring an awareness now to our listeners.
26: Right, exactly, Elizabeth, and which is why retirement planning shouldn't only focus on where someone is today. And, you know, that's a powerful statement, because we get a lot of people who come in here and they say, so what does it look like? Am I okay? Am I okay to retire? And I let them know right away that this is not about just today. This is going to be a relationship that we're going to spend a lot of time together, and we have to communicate, and we have to slowly revise this over time. Retirement planning, it should account for everything life has already asked you to sacrifice. All got to be built into the plan.
2: Steve, what do you think one of the most important questions is that somebody can ask in regard to this issue?
26: I think one of the most important questions that someone should ask is, after they see the entire plan, to say, okay, are we going to be okay now? Has everything been covered? Because a lot of people think that retirement planning is just about the allocation of the money, the allocation of how they're going to be invested, how much income they're going to get per month. But it's so much more than that. We have to build out a strategy that goes 20, 30 years. We have to build out a strategy where we disinherit the IRS. We have to slowly but surely reduce the amount of portfolio risk over time. And you know what, MJ? Here's another topic that we got to talk about: Social Security. What do we do with Social Security?
2: Well, we got a biggie coming up. I'm about to leave everybody, Steve and Elizabeth, with a big giant cliffhanger in just a moment. First, let me give you the phone number and the website contact. 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
0: President Trump signed a pair of executive orders claiming to crack down on birth tourism. The Supreme Court struck down the president's previous efforts to prevent children born to non-citizens from claiming U.S. citizenship. Immigration attorney Tammy Fox Isikoff.
4: The Supreme Court made very clear that you cannot amend the Constitution with a presidential proclamation.
0: A study conducted by Pennsylvania State University found that fewer than 0.3% of all births in the U.S. were to foreign tourists. The Orlando City Council will meet Monday to discuss a plan to put police drone docking stations on the roof of an office building in Lake Nona. The OPD currently has 9 drone launch sites across the city. According to recently released documents, the state of Florida is now looking to build several small temporary detention facilities south of the I-4 corridor. The documents note the facilities would be small, holding about 50 detainees each. With Florida's News, I'm Tim Adkins.
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2: 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MJ, Todd Schnitt here along with Steve and Elizabeth Holland. And we're moving on now to Social Security. And decisions can affect the rest of your retirement. So this is a very, very important subject, folks. We want many women listening to understand that decisions have to be made. As retirement risk rises, we don't want any mistakes to be made, and we don't want it to be too late. So, Elizabeth, Social Security seems simple on the surface, but it isn't always that cut and dried, is it?
1: No, not at all. We get so many questions in reference to when should I take Social Security? What is the benefit of Social Security? If my spouse passed, what the benefit is going to be? For many women, Social Security becomes one of the largest source of guaranteed retirement income that they would ever receive.
26: Right.
1: And, you know, we see it and we see it every single time. That means when and how you claim Social Security deserve to be carefully thought about, like you mentioned, is very, very important. You need to work with someone who knows how Social Security works and make it like more of the investment plan as well. According to Social Security Administration, approximately 40% of older non-married women rely on Social Security. To me, that's a big difference. That's a huge number. 40% of older unmarried women rely on Social Security, you know, at least for just the income. And for many, it's substantially more than that. So this isn't just another retirement account. It's really a huge part of your income, and you have to have the right strategy in place for when it comes to your Social Security.
26: Yeah, absolutely. And of course, I've got to mention this. Here's where people can unintentionally cost themselves thousands of dollars over retirement. This is actually something, Elizabeth, you should be handling, because you've covered this so many times over the years, where you talk about your brother who took Social Security early. Many assume that they should claim Social Security as soon as they hit age 62 because they're afraid that Social Security is going broke, and they got to claim it now before it goes broke, and they'll get nothing at all. And that's usually an emotional decision, not a planning decision. And we all know what emotional decisions can do for you, which can be very, very bad.
2: You know, I've read that a substantial percentage of women, they rely on Social Security for sometimes half of their income. That is a big number.
26: It certainly is. It absolutely is. And so for many people, we say it may be your very best interest to defer it, let it grow, and consider taking it later.
1: Yes. And that's for sure. Another point, you know, to discuss with clients is that a spouse surviving benefit, and most people don't know how that works for spouse benefit, spousal surviving benefit. And it's always a confusion. You know, and the one thing I'm going to say, and this is not even funny, please, you have to wait till your spouse passed to get that. You know, many people call and say, well, can you tell me what it would be? Well, no, we have to wait till your spouse passed. Then we could have that conversation. You know, or with divorce. Well, no, that's not going to matter at all. We have to wait till your spouse passed. When one spouse passes away and the surviving spouse generally keep the higher of the two benefits, Social Security benefit, and see if you just mentioned it, not both.
26: Right.
1: Okay, not both. That's why a couple should decide independently. One claiming decision today could impact the surviving spouse maybe 15 to 20 years down the road.
26: That's right. That's right. And that's a very, very serious decision. So, you know, every situation is unique. Every situation is very different, but we have to take a look, or you should take a look at your health. You should look at your other retirement assets. How are the taxes going to affect this now? How are the taxes going to affect this in the future? What about your retirement date? Have you outlined that? Is that going to be sometime in 2026 this year? Or are you going to retire maybe next year or the following? What's happening with that employment? So these variables, they definitely matter quite a bit. And there isn't just one best age that everyone out there listening should take Social Security. It's different for everyone, but there's only the best strategy for your retirement. And if you really haven't discovered that yet, that's why you should call us and we sit down and review all of the different Social Security strategies that are available.
2: 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If you missed the contact information, I'll give it again in just a couple of moments. Now, women do not lack financial ability. They often lack some financial confidence. Now, Steve, I've read studies saying that women sometimes describe themselves as less confident investors than men. Does that concern you?
26: Well, it does. And again, many times it's simply because they haven't chosen to get involved. I spoke with somebody this morning who said, well, I can't take Social Security till I'm 70, of course. And I was like, okay, wait a minute. And I had to bring her back and tell her what her choices were. And she said, yeah, but if I take it at 62, I lose like at least 50%.
1: Yeah.
26: And she, you know, she had the concept down. Her percentages were off, so I had to go through all of that. It really, what concerns me the most is the fact that I think it's important that you do not allow your spouse to say, don't worry, honey, I'll take care of all that stuff. I'll take care of all that stuff. Don't worry. I'll fill you in later. That should not be the case. You should both attend these meetings. It concerns me only because confidence and competence are not the same thing. Research has consistently shown that women are actually very good traders. They trade when they buy and sell stocks. They trade less frequently. They stay invested longer, and they avoid the chasing of trends. You know, I'm getting out of this. I'm going over here. I'm getting out of pharmaceuticals. I'm going to go into the technology. And you know what's ironic about that, Elizabeth, is these habits, many financial professionals, we actually encourage, right? And sometimes the quieter investor ends up making fewer emotional mistakes.
1: I agree with that. So 1,000% I agree with that. You know, I've met countless

0: why some men walk in convinced that they're Warren Buffett because they bought, you know, some technology stocks back in 1998. And
1: that's all righty.
0: Yeah, that's not the case at all. So confidence doesn't always equal wisdom. That's for sure.
1: Yeah. What happened when the financial crash in the tech sector hit in 2000?
0: Right.
1: With their 1998 purchases.
2: Right.
0: Yeah, really.
1: You know, yeah.
0: Yeah. They were down only 60, 70, 75%. And what's crazy is Warren Buffett was asked, are you invested in all these technology stocks? And he said, no, absolutely not. There's no fundamentals. There's no numbers behind this. And a lot of people thought, hey, the old guy has finally lost it. But when we had the .com/bomb, they looked at Warren Buffett and said, I guess he's still the master of investing because he was right once again.
1: Well, also, look where we are today with all of the AI, the artificial intelligence stocks.
2: Yeah.
1: And a lot of respected gurus out there are saying that they're overinflated and a lot of the sectors being pushed up by a lot of these lofty AI promises, and the debt load is massive.
0: Right.
1: And there's not a way that they can see where the earnings are going to help satisfy that debt load. And listen, I'm a radio guy. Don't take any financial advice from me. You know, the Hollands are the financial experts over here, but there are many that are saying that there could be an AI crash as well.
0: Right. Yeah. Very true.
2: So you got to remember, retirement planning isn't about having every answer. It's about asking the right questions. And that's where, you know, we encourage both spouses to participate equally in the meeting. And again, like I mentioned, Steve, on Female Focused, you know what? If someone asked me, the host asked me, if the couple could not make it or one spouse could not make it, what do you do? And I said, we reschedule the appointment.
0: That's right. You don't want to rely on one spouse
2: to relay this message.
0: Teaching the other, right.
2: Right, yeah. And exactly that. You said the exact words. If you don't want one spouse going home and saying the total opposite, where they misinterpret the whole concept of the strategy.
0: That could be a disaster. I can just picture that. Let me show you how it works. I learned this today.
2: Right, just today, about an hour ago.
0: Right, right.
1: The Hollands are reached at 727-228-6449. That's 727-228-6449. 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This is complimentary. Ask your questions. Let the Hollands show you what they can do for you, and then you can make a very informed decision on how the Hollands can move forward with you and help you with your retirement planning, full retirement planning, including tax integration, which is essential, and of course, building an investment strategy to bring you investment income every single month. I'll give you the number and the website contact information again in a few minutes if you missed it. Moving on to healthcare costs. And these costs often hit women harder, Elizabeth.
2: You're right, because healthcare is another retirement expense that deserves much more attention. You know, I really listen to a lot of people who say, you know, I'm very healthy. That's the first thing that comes out of their mouth. I'm very healthy. I take care of myself. I eat right. Yes, we get all of that, but you need to have healthcare. According to Fidelity, a recent study, you know, they said that a healthy 65-year-old retiring today may need hundreds of thousands of dollars over retirement for healthcare expense not covered by Medicare. That's before considering long-term care.
0: Oh, my gosh, Elizabeth, how many times have we read that report over on the air every single week or every other week on our radio show for the past 20 years?
2: Yes.
0: Right? And that's why we always say there's two types of inflation. There's general inflation, then there's healthcare inflation, which is so much more and such an alarming concern. You know, I just read the exact same thing, the exact same dollar amount. Fidelity estimates that retirees will spend $185,500 on healthcare and medical expenses in retirement. And this is not as a couple. This is per person. This is a 7.5% jump from last year's number. So whenever we have this growing cost, whenever we have these rising prices, we're going to have chronic conditions that support all of that health care inflation. And statistically, women are more likely to need long-term care because they tend to outlive us men. And whether that is in a

0: hospital, whether that's in a long-term care facility, whether that is home care.
1: Yeah.
0: It's still there. The costs are still there, and they're quite alarming.
1: Hey, it sounds like retirement planning isn't only about investment returns. It's also about preparing for life's what-ifs. 727-228-6449. 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Say, hey, I'm listening to the radio show. 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Simple as that. If you miss the information, we'll give it to you again in just a couple of moments. What about inflation? Inflation can quietly erode a woman's retirement, Steve.
0: Well, that's very true. Very true. But inflation can also erode a man's retirement as well. Everybody's retirement. Let's talk about an expense that we have been talking about for many, many years. Nobody enjoys talking about this. It's called inflation. It's quiet. It's persistent. And it doesn't ask permission from anybody what it's going to do next. And it never stops Elizabeth and apologizes. Hey, I'm sorry I jumped up 7.5% in the past 10 months, but you'll get used to it. Trust me.
2: Yeah, won't you? So especially for women who may spend 30 years or more in retirement. I mean, we say women are living longer. That's the whole plan of the show. We plan a fact about how to plan for women living longer. So let's use the simple example. Let's go into it. If inflation averaged 3% annually, something costing $1,000 today could roughly cost about $1,800 in 20 years from now. Nothing about lifestyle change at all. Only the price tag will change.
0: Right. That's so very true. And sometimes people will hear that example and say, yeah, but that's 20 years from now. But we all know that when you're 60 years old, you have many more choices at age 60 than you do at age 80 to do something about it. Now, when you're 60, if you're not really happy with your current financial situation, you have more choices. You can get a part-time job, right?
2: Yeah.
0: You have more choices. You can maybe take a little bit more risk because your recovery time period is greater than somebody who's age 80. So don't look at that 20 years and say, oh, that's 20 years down the road. That's not going to affect me. It certainly will. And that's why retirement income planning has to, you really have to think beyond today's bills. Your future self deserves purchasing power as well.
2: So one thing we often tell clients, retirement isn't one chapter, it's several. Your spending may look very different at age 65, as you just mentioned, Steve, to age 75. How about age 85 and beyond? A retirement strategy should be flexible enough for you to really involve and get you the place you want to. And also, who wants to live like to watch their pennies? You want to make sure you have sustainable income to live and actually enjoy your retirement. You know, I don't want to say it, but, you know, hey, you have to have money for the grandkids too, Steve.
0: Yeah, that's for sure. And the older they get, the more expensive they get.
1: You know, we've covered longevity, Social Security, healthcare, inflation. But it's also important that we talk about taxes. There's the widow's tax trap. And this is a surprise that very few women see coming. Let's tackle this. Let's jam on this head on. We don't want women to be caught off guard when it comes to taxes. So, Steve, why is it that taxes often become a bigger issue after losing a spouse?
0: Right, because one life event can completely change your tax picture. You know, when a spouse passes away, many surviving spouses go from filing, again, married, filing joint, to all of a sudden they find themselves filing as single. And that often means less income can push you into a higher tax bracket because your deductions just went down. All right. You can't write it off. It's a different reality because you're grieving. Yet Uncle Sam doesn't pause the tax code. They say, hey, I'm so sorry for your loss, but sorry, you got to pay up.
2: Yeah, you know what? We have had this conversation with so many of our clients that tells us, I had no idea this was coming.
0: Right.
2: So the surviving spouse may also face a larger RMD, which is required minimum distribution. You know, it's different. It's a different capital gain picture and even a higher Medicare premium if income crosses, you know, a certain threshold. And these are the things we prepare our clients for. That's why tax planning isn't just about today. It's really planning for your tomorrows and beyond.
0: Yeah, absolutely correct. And one of the most valuable things that we can do is run tax hypotheticals, tax projections years in advance to prevent this kind of stuff from happening. So sometimes there are opportunities before retirement or before widowhood to reposition assets strategically and potentially reduce future tax exposure. Planning while you have options is almost always better than reacting later on.
2: So I have to agree with that. So a retirement strategy should consist of income, your investments, and taxes all put together as three separate conversations.
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3: Tampa Bay, this is Alicia Holland, DeBernardi here, advisor with the Holland Group. We are answering your question of the day, and I have Elizabeth Holland with me.
2: I am glad to be with you, Alicia. Now, you know what, Alicia? I think it's really important for you to tell our listeners how long you've been with the Holland Group.
3: 7 years strong, physically working in the building, but the Holland Group has been in my blood for over 30 years of my life.
2: Is it because you are Steve and my daughter?
3: Yes, I guess technically.
2: Oh, that's the blood. Okay, gotcha. All right, so Alicia, what is the first question we got?
3: So we have Linda from Gulfport, and Linda says, I'm 59 and thinking about retiring early. What's the penalty for touching my retirement accounts before 59 and a half, and how can I avoid it?
2: So if you're going to, now Linda, you're 59, so that's good. I don't know if your company will allow you at 59 and a half to touch your account without a penalty.
3: Right, if you're still working for them.
2: If you're still working. So you have to do some homework there, Linda. You got to find out from your company if you're 401k or 403b, any kind of qualified plan that your company is actually having for you, and you're contributing and they're contributing and matching. You have to find out, if you were to take some of that money out, would there be a penalty? And the only person can answer that question or department would be your HR people. So that would be the first thing. It is a 10% early withdrawal penalty from the IRS before 59 and a half. So that is something that you have to be very careful of. And of course, we don't want you to get a penalty for touching the money. But you have to think of it this way. How much have you saved in retirement to do early retirement at 59 and a half? How much have you accumulated? And, you know, Susan, I'm going to ask you, have you thought about taxes in your retirement? Because sometimes you could have a 401k or qualified plan that's about $500,000. That $500,000 was pre-tax. Guess what? You have to pay the taxes on it.
3: Right. You know what's so just so horrible is all the poor financial advice that some clients have come to us of being a victim of with people that they used to work with before us. And they took out lump sums of their retirement, their pre-tax account. So it was a 401k. It was a traditional IRA. The taxes were not paid yet. The taxes are paid upon distribution. So if they took that money out before 59 and a half, it was not only adding the value of that account to their earned income, which means you're going to be taxed more because of that, but also penalties as well for that early distribution of 10%. It does not matter if you are, you know, I once got this question. I'm 59 in 1 month. I really can't take it anymore, Elizabeth, and I want to get out before 59 and a half. Instead of 10% early withdrawal penalty, is it 8%? Is it 9%?
2: No.
3: I'm so close to 59 and a half.
2: The IRS don't care. Okay. If you're not 59 and a half, and believe me, they notice, because I keep one thing in mind. Whoever it is that is given a distribution of the funds, whatever institution is doing so, they're going to issue a 1099. On that 1099, it's going to show a code for early distribution. So the IRS knows that there's already a penalty, because at 1099, a copy of that is going to the IRS.
3: So many times, you should be mindful and wary of, if ever you are questioning a tax situation in your mind and you ask for you say these four words, which is, how will they know?
2: Oh, please.
3: Just answer your own question right there. And the answer is yes, they will. The IRS always knows. The company that is doing the distribution and carrying it out and executing that, they have to report it to the IRS.
2: Yes, they get it first. They send it out to the IRS first, then they send it to the participant, which means it's you.
3: That's right. So, Linda, you are so close to that finish line. There's a more strategic way out there to get you the income that you need in retirement. Let's see if it's possible, if you truly can retire early. We would love for you to be able to, but let's see if it financially makes sense and that financial decision matches the emotions that's driving wanting to retire early. So thank you for that question, Linda, and thank you, Tampa Bay. Keep those questions coming in.
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2: And we know what you're thinking. 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
0: Yes, we are different, Elizabeth. Come in and see for yourself. Call us right now at 727-228-6539. That's 727-228-6539.
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6: President Trump says he'll take his ballroom to the Supreme Court. Brian Nobles has more from Washington, D.C.
7: An appeals court ruling the construction process should have been approved by Congress, ordering above-ground construction halted, but paused their ruling so the administration can appeal to the Supreme Court, a path President Trump has already promised to take.
6: President Trump is acknowledging Republican voters may not show up in force for the upcoming midterms. More from Scott Carr.
8: Without offering a reason behind their anger, Trump tells Punch Bowl News Republicans nationwide seem to be not very happy with their party right now.
9: They're not angry at me, but they are angry at Republicans.
8: Though post-midterms, he says he believes Republicans will keep control of both the U.S. House and Senate.
9: And even good presidents, they tend to lose a midterm, so I don't know what that is. Other than that, I'd say we should win easily.
8: Trump says he's stepping up his efforts to get out the vote with more speeches and more money from his $400 million super PAC.
6: I'm Lisa Taylor.
10: Police in DeLand continue to investigate the murder of 19-year-old Dustin Rose and 18-year-old Samson Campbell. Under arrest and charged with second-degree murder is 17-year-old Keon Rundle, and now a motive may have been uncovered. Police say that confidential sources say Rose and Campbell arranged to meet Rundle to buy marijuana, but allegedly attempted to rob him at gunpoint. Rundle is then believed to have pulled out his own gun and shot the two teens. Fox 35 spoke to law enforcement expert James Copenhaver.
11: More importantly, did these individuals tell anyone else after that conversation, which would potentially move the needle if you're working this from a defense angle or even from the government's angle?
10: Rundle's father, Datron Edkins, was arrested and charged with accessory after the fact for helping his son conceal evidence and evade police. Rundle is charged with 2 counts of second-degree murder and is currently being held without bond. Steve Giordano is running for mayor in Port St. Lucie, and recently he came upon someone stealing his campaign signs. It appears the culprit is none other than the husband of the incumbent mayor, Shannon Martin, a lieutenant in the Port St. Lucie Police Department. CBS 12 News released cell phone footage captured by an outraged Giordano.
12: Your side's not going.
13: Put my fucking side back.
14: Any police were in the corner of the road, so?
13: I got the lieutenant of the Port St. Lucie Police Department vandalizing my sign.
10: The Port St. Lucie Police Department says it is actively investigating the claims. A canine deputy injured in Thursday's shooting in Kathleen has had his left foreleg amputated and will now live out his life in retirement. Reports indicate the Wiltz Family Trust is covering the medical expenses for Ace and will also pick up the cost of replacing a canine deputy. Early voting is getting underway across Florida ahead of the August 18th primary. Statewide early voting begins today and runs through August 15th. Although some counties have already opened their polls, voters can check with their local elections office for polling locations and times. With Florida's News, I'm Tim Adkins.
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22: 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One of my favorite guests is on the line. We've got Chris Killam, also known as the Medicine Hunter, standing by now. CNN calls Chris the Indiana Jones of natural medicine because he's constantly scouring the globe, searching for natural remedies. You may have seen Chris on the Dr. Oz show, or maybe on PBS or CBS, and also on Fox News, where he does a health segment. He's been featured in the New York Times and also on ABC's 2020. Anyway, Chris is joining us today to discuss not one, but 3 of the hottest nutritional ingredients out there on the market today. Even better, he's teamed up with Purity today to give away a complimentary bottle to everyone out there in the listening audience. So do not, I repeat, do not change that dial. But first, a quick introduction. Chris Killam is an author and an educator. He's written 14 books. He's conducted research in over 30 countries. Again, he's been on with Oprah and Friends and Dr. Oz. Chris, welcome back to the show.
23: Thank you so much. It's always a pleasure to have a great conversation with you.
22: Now, most of us are super busy these days. We want to stay healthy, but quite frankly, it can be daunting, you know, with all the different supplements out there. Now, Chris, you've traveled all over the world learning about different natural remedies. So you really know which ingredients to look for. So tell me this, besides a good multivitamin and some fish oil, maybe a few other things, go into the 3 super hot nutrients you've been so jazzed about lately.
23: Well, I'm happy to do that. The 3 super nutrients, as we like to say, are a green tea extract, a turmeric extract called curcumin, and an extract from red wine called resveratrol. And apropos of what you said about my traveling around the world, I've extensively investigated these in their host countries. So I've been in the green tea plantations of China and India and worked with top researchers of this ingredient in those countries. with turmeric. I've been deeply involved with turmeric researchers in India and seen all of that. And with resveratrol, I've worked with scientists in Europe and also in California and Chile and South Africa, all of which are major red wine producing areas. So I've had the opportunity to investigate these things in the field, meet with the top scientists, and my conclusion is that green tea, curcumin from turmeric root, and resveratrol from red wine are remarkable health-enhancing agents that everybody can benefit from in a very, very substantial way.
1: Now, Chris, let's talk about these big three. And it's interesting that they're all found in our diet and all are considered superfoods. The green tea, the curcumin, the resveratrol. Why did you want to combine the three? There's always a method to your madness, if I can say it that way, because you combine these things together. You call it a real game changer.
23: Well, you know, when I look at these, there actually isn't a reason to put them all in separate products. They do go very well together. As you said, they're all food derived. So it's kind of like you can make a salad if you choose out of many vegetables. You don't just have to have a bowl of lettuce or a bowl of cucumbers. And while that's a little bit simplistic, the fact is that all of these are very, very rich in groups of protective compounds that are both antioxidant, so they actually protect our organ systems, so they maintain a healthy inflammatory status in the body. And this is really a big breakthrough. I also like the idea that people can get a concentrated supplement of green tea extract, curcumin extract, and resveratrol in one product with truly meaningful amounts of each one, mm-hmm. and not have to go out and basically buy a shopping cart full of stuff.
1: Now, let's dive into the headlines and the research, especially on this green tea, because it's absolutely amazing. I know in Asia they've been using it for thousands of years for healthy aging, but what are you seeing recently in the press? I know you told me the Nutrition Research Journal in its July 2012 issue, revealed that green tea significantly increased plasma antioxidant activity and whole blood glutathione. Can you recap some of these headlines and tell me why you're such a green tea advocate?
23: Okay, what you just said about increasing plasma antioxidant activity is really critical. There are many antioxidants that people consume that don't actually wind up in the body, or they don't wind up in the body in any significant amounts. The green tea antioxidants, which we know are among the most highly beneficial antioxidants in the entire world, are very well absorbed. They improve plasma antioxidant activity. That is the blood concentration of antioxidants. So what happens is you get this great concentration of antioxidant substances, which are protective compounds floating around in the body and protecting the cells of your body, your organs, every part of your body from premature destruction due to exposure to environmental pollutants and things in the diet.
1: All right, let's switch gears and talk about this curcumin, which is number two on your list. And by the way, these three ingredients are all found in the new green tea combo formula. We're going to be offering a free bottle in a few minutes, but talk to me about the curcumin, which is spelled C-U-R-C-U-M-I-N. Now, most people haven't heard of it, but scientists and researchers know it's one of the most powerful superfoods on the planet. It can positively influence our DNA, maintain joint comfort, healthy inflammation, and more. Can you share some of the incredible headlines on curcumin and tell us why you use this? And we talked about this off air a few minutes ago, this patented curcumin with greater absorption.
23: Okay. Well, first of all, I think while people might not know the term curcumin, they may well know turmeric root, which is a yellow spice, and it shows up in curries, and it's part of the 5,000-year-old Indian Ayurvedic system of medicine. I've been studying turmeric and its derivative curcumin since the 1970s, and I'll say this right off the bat, that there are almost no plant materials in the world as extensively studied as this. A couple of thousand studies can be be found in the scientific and medical literature. We know that curcumin is powerfully antioxidant. We know that it has a remarkable capacity to protect the liver, and the liver is our primary detoxifying organ. It greatly enhances joint health. So if people are experiencing joint discomfort due to overuse, this really helps to relieve that. And it's also what we call cardioprotective. It helps to protect the heart. It helps to maintain normal, healthy cholesterol. And one last thing that is really kind of astounding is that curcumin actually causes your body to produce what are called neuroprotective factors in the brain. So it causes your body to produce these agents in the brain that protect the actual tissue of the nerves and the brain itself. There's almost nothing else that we know of that does this. Specifically, the curcumin that you mentioned offers about 7 times the absorption of other curcumin. So when you take 250 milligrams of this stuff, you get about 7 times the activity that you would if you took, say, a comparable amount of another curcumin extract. So this, in my opinion, is one of the most life-enhancing, protective, totally beneficial substances on Earth, and it has just decades of scientific and medical studies to back it up.
22: Now, Chris, I know that we talked already about the green tea and the curcumin in your new green tea formula, which Purity is giving away for free today. But first, tell me about the third nutrient on the list, the resveratrol.
23: Well, resveratrol is one of those remarkable compounds that I just sort of shake my head at how many different things it does. It is found in grapes, in wine grapes. It also shows up in cranberries. What we know about resveratrol is that, like green tea and also like curcumin extract, it's profoundly antioxidant. But more than that, it shows significant properties. When you look at some of the things in the body that happen during aging as a result of fat accumulation in tissue and insulin sensitivity, resveratrol helps to protect against those things. It's a powerful immune regulator. And you know, our immune system is responsible for keeping us healthy. It is remarkably beneficial for the heart. And this is why it's considered one of the keys to the so-called French paradox. You know, the French drink a lot of red wine, they eat a lot of cheese, they smoke cigarettes, and they stay slim and they have good cardiovascular health, which just seems completely unfair. But resveratrol appears to be key in that. And additionally, there is a brain benefit, like there is with the curcumin, with blood flow to the brain. So when you take resveratrol, you get brain blood flow. This means you get more oxygen to the tissues of the brain. So this is on my short list for all those reasons and for about a dozen more that would just plain take too long to explain.
22: All right, again, we're talking with Chris Killam, also known as the Indiana Jones of natural medicine, sometimes called the medicine hunter as well. Chris, let's laser in on how this wonderful formula that you created in conjunction with Purity Products. I know that Purity's been in business now for, what is it, over 20 years. They've got a top rating from the Better Business Bureau, and people can get a complimentary bottle of this green tea CR today. We'll give that number out in a few minutes. But first, Chris, before we tell our listeners how they can get their very own complimentary bottle of green tea CR, tell me this. If you wanted to buy this green tea plus the patented curcumin plus the resveratrol, I mean, you'd spend close to probably at least $75 for all three bottles in the store. And yet today, Purity Products is giving away a free bottle. How are they able to do this?
23: Well, you can consider it kind of a smart bet. And what I mean by that, first of all, Purity's big, but they're also very strategic. They know that if a person who's listening will pick up the phone, call in and get their free bottle, and it really is free, as in it doesn't cost you money, if that person will try the product, take it as recommended, they're going to feel it. And when they feel it, they're going to say, gee, I want this as part of my regular daily regimen. So Purity is really betting beyond the free bottle. 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I love the way I feel on green tea CR. 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
1: 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Okay, Chris, talk about some of the headlines just on the green tea that we didn't get to yet. I understand that dieters just love green tea because it supports healthy fat metabolism. Is that right? And what does the research say about green tea when it comes to weight management?
23: Well, this is one of the especially wonderful things about green tea. We know that green tea has thermogenic properties. That is, it has heat generating properties in the body. So it actually causes your body to burn more calories. So when you eat a meal, you're going to burn more calories from that meal as a result of taking a good, well-made, concentrated green tea extract. In addition, it has specific fat oxidation properties. It actually burns fat. I'm not suggesting that you're going to lose 20 pounds in a week, but I am saying that this is going to help your body to metabolize fat more efficiently. Over time, taking a green tea extract can help you to have a better fat to lean muscle ratio. So from a weight control standpoint, this is very good news. Additionally, green tea helps to stabilize blood glucose or blood sugar. And unstable blood sugar is one of the contributing factors to increased weight. So by stabilizing blood sugar, you have an effect on weight control and weight management. So it's really quite remarkable stuff. You need enough of it. We've got enough of it in Green Tea CR. It has to be the right extract. We've got the right extract. But the science is there for healthy weight management.
1: All right. Now, Chris, you say that with Purity's formula, it provides you with about 3 cups worth of green tea in each 2-capsule serving. So you get all of the green tea's concentrated benefits for energy, for heart health, for alertness in just 2 caps. Plus, you get the curcumin and the resveratrol, too. So it's easy. You call it your daily shortcut to better health. Explain this idea of a healthy shortcut and explain some of the top benefits as well.
23: Well, I mean, you could, for example, drink 3 cups of good concentrated green tea each day, eat at least 1 really rich curry made with a lot of turmeric root, and drink a couple of glasses of red wine. You could do that every day. Most people will not do that every day, but they still might want the benefits of 3 of the biggest superstar protective health-enhancing nutrients on the entire planet.
1: Again, we're talking with Chris Killam, the medicine hunter. Now, in this new Green Tea CR formula from Purity, it's really about the research. Share with us some of your favorite studies and the headlines on the curcumin that we didn't get to yet. I know this is one of your favorite ingredients for joint comfort and even for brain health.
23: Well, I especially like the liver protective, heart protective, and joint modifying properties of this stuff. The liver is our greatest detoxifying organ. And we know that we're constantly bombarded by toxins in the environment. In fact, blood studies show that newborn babies contain 200 industrial pollutants in their blood at the time of birth. So we need a functioning, super healthy, very strong liver. We might not think about our livers that much, but we need that. Mm-hmm. And we know that curcumin protects the liver. It keeps it strong. From a cardiac standpoint, it's highly beneficial for the heart. It's very good for maintaining healthy cholesterol and healthy platelet levels. And from a joint standpoint, we have innumerable studies showing overall improvement in joint health and relief and stable inflammatory activity, better joint mobility as a result of taking curcumin. I like the brain protective studies as well. You know, curcumin delivers all this. So I regard it as one of the single most important things that you can put in your body. And I'm very well aware that most people are not going to eat enough raw turmeric root to get the benefits that they should and that they can get from a concentrated curcumin extract.
22: Chris, I don't want to get too technical here, but these antioxidants in green tea are classified as polyphenols. And they really are super powerful and well-respected by scientists. But in this green tea CR formula, there's more. It's got the green tea, it's got the curcumin, the resveratrol that we talked about, plus grape seed extract, bioflavonoids, vitamin C. Can you talk to me about this array of really super antioxidants and polyphenols that you've put in the formula?
23: Well, yeah, I won't say that we kind of went overkill, but I will say that we really, really developed an efficient, comprehensive program here. Grape seed extract contain a group of highly specialized antioxidant compounds that not only do much of what I've already described, but also enhance the physical integrity of tissue in the blood vessels and the skin. So we put those in there for extra boost in antioxidant activity, but also for a specific type of activity that isn't as much addressed by the green tea, the curcumin, and the resveratrol. The bioflavonoids enhance the overall activity of vitamin C, and vitamin C itself is one of the most important nutrients that we can possibly take in. So I would say that we were very, very thorough. You know, when we went through what could be in this product, we said, you know, what would happen if we put in grape seed extract, bioflavonoids, and vitamin C? We realized that we would have an utterly superior formula. And just to reiterate, I want people to experience dynamic health. I want people to feel great. This formula, the green tea CR, will make you feel great. And that's the purpose of it.
22: All right, Chris, I love this green tea CR combination formula. And remember, the CR stands for curcumin and resveratrol. I love that with this complimentary bottle today, our listeners can get started for free. That's great value. What would people expect to pay if they bought all of these separately in the store?
23: Well, I think if they bought high quality products that contain these ingredients, they'd be into it for about $75 or so, possibly even $80.
22: Yeah.
23: So they'd wind up spending appreciably more than they're going to spend on the green tea CR formula. And they still wouldn't get the grape seed extract. They still wouldn't get the pine bark extract, the bioflavonoids, or the vitamin C.
22: Chris, what kind of results can people expect to see? What can they expect to feel once they start taking this formula?
23: I think that people will feel greater joint mobility and comfort. I think they'll feel more energy because these ingredients also help to stabilize and maintain natural healthy blood sugar control. I think they'll have more sustained energy throughout the day. And I would just suspect that people will have an experience of greater vitality. When you have a more highly functional immune system, you just feel more energy and better overall. It's kind of, you know, like those days when you get up and go, wow, I feel great. This is a wow, I feel great formula.
22: Now, Chris, the green tea CR, let me get this straight. It provides about 3 cups worth of green tea in each 2-capsule serving. Plus, you get the antioxidant equivalent of several servings of fruits and vegetables. Plus, you get the resveratrol and
1: the joint comfort and brain function benefits of the curcumin. I mean, wow, all in one formula. In the last 2 minutes, talk to me about this shortcut to better health and why you want everyone listening to this program to call now for that complimentary bottle of green TCR.
23: Okay. Fortunately, there's an immense body of science that has been growing steadily for the past 20 years, and it's really rich science now. We know that of the various plant-derived substances that exist, green tea extract, curcumin extract, and resveratrol extract are at the absolute top of the list of protective, vitality-enhancing, overall health-promoting compounds. There just isn't anything like these. They're in the green tea CR standing for curcumin and resveratrol, product in meaningful amounts. People will take this product. They're going to feel the difference. You're going to feel energy. You're going to feel more vitality. You're just plain going to feel better, kind of more fluid and in that flow of good health.
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23: 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Let the product speak for itself.
1: 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We appreciate your insight. Thanks so much.
23: Thank you. 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
1: The canine deputy known as Ace, who was shot by a suspect on Thursday in Kathleen, has had his left foreleg amputated in a surgery yesterday and will be forced into retirement where he will live out his days at home with his partner. Polk County Sheriff Grady Judd is calling canine Ace a hero.
2: But make no mistake, Ace doing his job saved their lives.
1: Reports are the Wilts Family Trust is covering the medical expenses for Ace and will also pick up the cost of a replacement canine deputy. Governor DeSantis is staying on the sidelines in the Republican primary and says he's not endorsing a candidate yet. Republican candidate Congressman Byron Donalds leads among Republicans, while Democrat David Jolly is expected to win the nomination for the Democrats. Florida's primary is August 18th. AAA reports today's statewide average for a gallon of regular is $3.89, and that's 3 cents cheaper than yesterday. With Florida's News, I'm Tim Adkins.
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9: Hello and welcome to the show. I'm your host, Pat Campbell. We've got a fascinating program for you today. Our guest today says that there is a youth molecule in the human body, and he says this molecule of youth happens to be concentrated in our skin, hair, eyes, and joints. He says this substance not only dramatically influences our appearance, in other words, how young or how healthy we look, but more importantly, our physical strength, our flexibility, and mobility. This is our ability to do things, lift things, get around, be physical. Today, we're going to learn more about this once mysterious substance and how new breakthroughs are allowing us to get it back and keep it as we get older. All right, Bill Sardi is here. Bill is an author. He's traveled around the world in search of information about hyaluronic acid, or HA, as it's sometimes referred to. He's back from his recent trip to a small village in Japan, where people maintain high levels of HA and are famous for their ability to defy the aging process. Bill, welcome to the program.
10: Great to be with you, Pat. And all your statements to introduce the show today are certainly not overstatements. After years of people using oral hyaluronic acid supplements, well, of course, we're going to give your audience a report today, an update, and an improvement, how things are going, as thousands of people have discovered how this supports, in particular, their joints, but also their skin and their eyes and, of course, their hair and so on. These are the areas where the body actually is highly concentrated in HA. But I want to tell all your listeners to please stay tuned, because there's going to be an offer today from Purity Products, no strings attached. This is an offer from a reputable company that's been in business for years. Just for $5, there's no strings attached. You get to try a bottle of this wonderful new product and make your life simple, make your supplement regimen simple, and save a little money along the way.
9: Now, you say there's a youth molecule in the human body and that it holds the key to the visible signs of aging. Now, you've written about this. You've traveled to Japan to do the research. So tell me about it. What exactly is this molecule you're talking about?
10: Pat, it's amazing that most people don't know this word, hyaluronic acid. And of course, it's made, it's all over our body. It's in our skin. It's an all natural molecule. We can get it orally, replace it in our body. But more so, we've learned that the little bit that we can get as a dietary supplement can trigger your body to make more. And of course, why do we need more? Well, when we're young, we're loaded with this stuff. When we're babies, we have what we call baby fat. It's really baby HA. It makes, well, as babies fall down and get cuts and scrapes, you notice they never really get any lifelong scars from that because they have lots of HA on board, hyaluronic acid. And to make this easy to understand for the audience, I think we can all appreciate that women have smoother skin and thicker hair and so on. All of that is because estrogen sends a signal to make more HA, and that's why the girls have more limber, flexible joints. They can get in a kind of a lotus posture kind of that men can't get into. They certainly have all of those advantages, and it's because the estrogen sends a signal to make more HA. Now, women have more HA to lose than men do, and you see the skin shriveling up, the joints and so on, as women age. But there's a way to get it back, and of course, Purity Products for years now has been talking about HA, and they have a new formula just for the joints, HA joint formula, and it's so important today because I think everyone's confused. An article in the New York Times says consumers are confused what to do to support their joints, so people are looking for alternatives. We need cushioning in between the joints, the bones in our joints. When a doctor looks at an X-ray, all he's doing is measuring the space between the two bones there in the knee. So it's about a quarter of an inch space. Without that cushioning, you've got bone rubbing on bone. That's what HA is. It's the jello or the cushioning agent in between our bones. We lose it either due to wear and tear or age, and so we start getting problems. The more that we find pain relief, the more pain relievers we use, the more we're going to use these joints. And then we're going to wear out more bone. And they've noticed this. People who chronically use pain relievers are going to have more bone wear. So what you need is the actual cushioning back there to lubricate the joint. And that's what HA does. That's what HA is. The doctors call it synovial fluid. They actually inject this into joints. Orthopedists do. Dermatologists inject it into the skin. Eye doctors use it as a lubricant during eye surgery. So it's nothing foreign to modern medicine, but it may be new to you as a listener there, and you have never heard about HA before. Well, you need to learn about it. It's a wonderful molecule. It's all natural, and you can get it as a dietary supplement. Purity Products was the first to introduce it. Now, it's a great big long molecule, Pat, that's 6 million Daltons in molecular weight. Think of 6 million paper clips put together. It's big. You can't absorb it. And Purity found a way to knock it down so that it's only about 1,500 to 3,000. That means that you can absorb this orally. We actually proved that in studies conducted at a laboratory right there in Florida. And we're going to tell you more about that. But we proved that it's orally absorbed. Most doctors are told that oral HA cannot be absorbed. That's true if it's the regular HA. It's got to be knocked down in molecular weight. And more important, it needs some other antioxidants to be added with it. We're going to talk about one here in just a moment. But Purity Products is introducing this all-new joint formula for people that are searching for alternatives for their joint health. And, of course, this isn't a drug. It's a dietary supplement meant to, of course, support healthy joint health as we think of it.
9: If you're just tuning in, we're talking with Bill Sardi about hyaluronic acid, or HA. Now, Bill, you said recently that the HA revolution is underway. More and more people are using it. Tell us why HA is such a breakthrough, and what exactly can it do for people?
10: I think the brick and the mortar analogy is probably the best for everybody to understand it. There are bricks in our body, the cells. There's mortar in between, and the mortar is the collagen. Now, within the collagen, not the collagen itself, vitamin C makes collagen, but within that collagen, there's a moisturizing agent that looks like Jell-O. Now, everyone knows you put some Jell-O in the refrigerator and the water separates out after a time. And that's what's happening in our body. We're losing the water-holding molecule, HA. The body is 72% water. And as we lose this, the connective tissue that connects all of our cells, that connects all of everything that we have, begins to lose its water. It separates out, and then we begin to lose the substance, the scaffolding, the support structure that holds our body together. And of course, we begin to wrinkle, we shrivel up, we lose an inch in our height. We see the brain shrivels up

0: functioning. And that's the way our bodies are when we're young babies. Or even a pregnant woman is loaded with this, which is an example of the how the HA is made more so at certain times of our life. But as age goes on, we're going to lose it. We're going to see the wrinkles, the thinning hair. We're going to see our joints lose their flexibility. We're just telling people that after thousands of people have tried this, if you're taking glucosamine supplements, it took 13 years for doctors to adopt glucosamine sulfate. It's a regular dietary supplement now in drugstores, health food stores. People ask me, well, why hasn't my doctor told me about hyaluronic acid? Well, it took 13 years for glucosamine. It'll be on the front page of Time magazine. It's just going to take time. And it'll get there because patients are going to take this to their doctors and point it out as they did glucosamine. The revolution starts with patients and people that have issues and want to have healthy joints and skin and hair and eyes and want to see some of these useful levels of HA restored in their body.
1: Now, Bill, you've written a great deal about the role of hyaluronic acid in the body's connective tissues. How does HA work in the joints and the connective tissues?
0: It's a natural cushioning agent. And, Pat, we're talking to about between the bones. It also surrounds the nerves. There's a sciatic nerve. There's an ulnar nerve. There's a carpal tunnel nerve. All of these are going to need the special cushioning that HA can give them. There are people that tell us this stuff works. Here's Ernie writing to me, who's actually teaches and plays golf in Dover, Delaware. He found this purity joint formula, and we're telling you it worked miracles for him. Why? Because purity has not only taken the HA, but they've taken a brand new substance called Hydrox that's taken from olives. Now, Pat, you notice you can put a bowl of olives on your table and a year later come back. And except for a little bit of shrinkage due to just the loss of moisture, they're very stable. They're still there. They didn't shrivel up and waste away due to fungal contamination. So there's something very strong in olives. We've known it for a long time. Dr. Roberto Crea, an Italian researcher who's now here in this country, doing some research on hydroxytyrosol extracted from olives and found out that it does some of the same things that the molecules do that trigger, like estrogen does, the production of HA. So we began to think, why don't we combine this wonderful, strong antioxidant from olives into Purity's new HA joint formula? You know, we're getting results like we've never seen before. This is why Bill writes to us this year saying, I'm taking HA for my knees. It's done wonders for my joints. So we get these letters from people. They're unsolicited. You see, this is the kind of thing we hear. And, of course, they're astounded with this. They just can't believe it. Here's someone writing to me. This is Dr. Cal Lee saying, he looks like a man that's 30 years younger, and he says people can't even believe his level of fitness and youthful appearance. And he says, I tell you to tell him, it's just the HA formula. And, of course, he sent us pictures on the Internet how fit he looks for his age. And you're going to look a little younger. Because when you were young, you had a lot of this. Now, this stuff works fairly quick, much faster than glucosamine. And it's all safe, all natural. It's Purity's HA joint formula. And, Pat, most of the people who write to me or call me are not people who regularly fall for, you might say, radio commercials. 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They just, out of desperation, knowing nothing else worked, thought they'd take a risk. Well, there is no risk today. 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Why would somebody do that? Because they know people who try this say, hey, it really worked for me. 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
1: Now, Bill, you visited this village in Japan, Yuzuri Hari, or as they call it, the Village of Long Life. I understand that the people had unusually high HA levels in this village. What did you find when you met the people? Is it genetic? Is it dietary? What did you see?
2: Well, I went there again for the second time with translators, photographers, and it was easy to understand without studies, even though the town doctor there, Dr. Komori, has identified hyaluronic acid as the very reason why these people in Yuzuri Hara exhibit such youthfulness. And by the way, they have a lady there in her 90s without any aging spots in her skin, perfect skin, no wrinkles whatsoever. People living into their 80s and 90s look a lot younger, and it all became clear when we were there. Now, they grow a lot of their own vegetables and foods right there near their homes, and they have a lot of fresh foods, and sometimes they have a little extra, so they come down to the vegetable market and bring their goods there to be sold. So we were there taking pictures and interviewing people when 83-year-old Mr. Ishii came driving in on his motorcycle to deliver his vegetables to the fruit market. Pat, where do we have in the United States 83-year-olds driving their motorcycle down to the vegetable market? We don't have it. We followed him to his home where he was up on a 30-foot ladder trimming a tree. He works in the fields about 4 to 6 hours a day. And he introduced us to his neighbor who was 90 years old without a wrinkle on his face. Neither of them use reading glasses, and of course, he works about 6 to 8 hours out in the fields every day. This was remarkable. I almost felt that I was in some sort of a place where the dinosaurs are still living or something. It was so remarkable. These people just exhibit a youthfulness, a flexibility in their joints, certainly a healthfulness that we just don't see everywhere else. In fact, it was so remarkable that the Emperor of Japan actually has visited this village. Pictures were taken there. You could see them all over the village there as they had posted them. So these are the kinds of reports that we hear.
1: Let me ask you a question here. You mentioned glucosamine, and there's another one out there that's pretty popular, MSM. How does this HA stack up against those other ones? The other ones, you have to take them for a while before you even see any results.
2: You do. And most of these are very positive dietary supplements. They certainly have lots of benefits. Glucosamine takes quite a while to kick in. MSM is a wonderful sulfur compound. And again, it's an anti-inflammatory, as are many things like fish oil. And so these are all wonderful, but they're not dealing with the origin of the problem. The origin of the problem is the loss of cushioning in the joint. And if we can just replace this, if we can find a way to get that cushioning back, that's what we call youthfulness. That's what we had when we were young. Here's David writing to me from New York, 25 years looking for something that would help support his lower back. And of course, he said, I can't believe it now. He says, I can't thank you enough for this product. People have tried all the alternatives. They've searched everywhere else, Pat, and they haven't heard of hyaluronic acid.
1: Now, the reorder rates on HA sort of tell me that things are phenomenal. The product works. The study shows how. But what are the customers saying? What are they telling you candidly? What are they saying to Bill Sardi?
2: If the horses come back to the trough, there must be good water there. It's amazing to me how people say, just keep sending this. It's wonderful. It changed my life. Here's Lorraine saying, I can't believe it, but I'm able to run. I love it. These are online. You can go see some of these comments. Purity Products has it online where people just log in and tell you. These aren't edited in any way. Here's Brent writing, says, no one at Purity Products made an outlandish claim about HA joint formula, but 3 days after I started taking it, I noticed the difference. This stuff really works. It's your own personal discovery. That's why Purity Products wants you to have this bottle. Here's Harold, 85th year, he says, I'm in. He says, I'm doing very well on HA. Thank you very much. Here's Jasmine saying, my face looks moist and youthful, and I'm getting people asking me about it. What am I taking? Of course you will.
0: 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It's a $5 trial bottle of Purity's best-selling HA joint formula. 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
1: Bill, let's talk about some of the visible signs of aging and how this HA formula from Purity Products addresses these signs.
2: Well, certainly when we look in the mirror, when we see, well, let's say we're twin brothers, if we're looking, one of us ages faster than the other, how do we know that? And we're looking at our hair, we're looking at our skin, how smooth it is. You're losing HA. That's what your body's telling you. Losing HA and aging are equivalent to the same thing. How do you get it back? How do you get this wonderful youth molecule? There certainly is one. Ponce de Leon was right. The fountain of youth, the body is 72% water, but it needs to be held into a cushioning gel. No, this isn't going to cause water retention. No, it doesn't increase any kind of problems like that. It's all natural. You had a lot more of it when you were young. You just need to get a little bit of it back. I know the more, Pat, that I say good about this, people find it unbelievable.
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8: A man is dead after police in Miami Gardens say he tried to rob a delivery driver who fired back several times. A nearby security camera captured the gunfire. NBC6 spoke to an eyewitness.
9: Actively trying to deliver food, and the guy came up to him trying to rob him, and his immediate instinct was to shoot.
8: Police are searching for a possible accomplice in the robbery attempt who fled from the shooting and drove away in a white car. The delivery driver reportedly stayed at the scene and cooperated with police. No arrest has been made. The investigation is still ongoing. A canine deputy shot in Kathleen on Thursday had his leg amputated in a surgery and will be forced into retirement. Reports indicate the Wilt Family Trust is covering the medical expenses for Ace and will also pick up the cost for a replacement canine deputy. Two St. Johns County teenagers are facing felony charges following an investigation where officials say the two had constructed homemade guns and allegedly had been making explosive powder from fertilizer. Sheriff Robert Hardwick spoke at a press conference.
10: And I think the key point of this is that Davis was using his devices in his home to research with people that had committed, of course, these mass school shootings.
8: In addition to guns and explosives, a search warrant at the home of one of the teens found makeshift handcuffs, handwritten notes and diagrams on constructing weapons and bombs, manifesto-style books, and a tactical vest with white supremacy drawings. A retired Minnesota police chief is being credited with helping de-escalate a situation involving a belligerent passenger on a flight from Newark, New Jersey to Fort Lauderdale. Retired Minneapolis police chief Brian O'Hara said the passenger became more and more agitated after being refused more alcohol. He and others were able to use plastic flex cuffs to restrain the man and get him back into his seat. The other two men who helped O'Hara turned out to be sheriff's deputies from Bergen County, New Jersey. Law enforcement met the unruly passenger when the flight landed in Fort Lauderdale. With Florida's News, I'm Tim Adkins.
11: The U.S. Senate is on a five-week break. Senate lawmakers adjourned early this morning after passing a bill to fund the federal government until early December. They also confirmed Todd Blanche as Attorney General after weeks of debate. They agreed to put off voting on the Save America Act, but agreed to vote immediately on a portion of the bill requiring voters to show a picture ID in federal elections. A new poll in Texas shows Democrat James Tallarico leading by 4 points over State Attorney General Ken Paxton in the race for U.S. Senate. In the Texas Pulse, Texas A&M poll, 47% of Texas voters plan to support Tallarico, while 43% chose Paxton. Illinois detectives have discovered dozens of dead bodies decomposing in a Chicago funeral home. Authorities say over 50 bodies were discovered at the Southside Chapel on Thursday during a license investigation. Police were called in to help and said they found bodies stacked up in closets and in the garage. The Cook County Medical Examiner's Office is working with authorities to identify the bodies right away and notify their families. I'm Lisa Taylor.
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16: A quiet residential neighborhood erupts in chaos. Carmine Galante, the feared boss of the Bonanno crime family, lies dead, his cigar still clutched between his teeth.
17: Masked men walked into Joe and Mary's luncheonette in Brooklyn today and gunned down Carmine Galante, a man believed to be the most powerful mafia chieftain in the country.
16: The execution sent shockwaves through the criminal underworld and set the stage for one of the most pivotal criminal cases in New York City history. From the minds behind the acclaimed television series comes Law and Order: Criminal Justice System. 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
16: 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But the murder of Carmine Galante marked the beginning of the end. Discover how a group of young prosecutors took on the mafia, and with the help of law enforcement, brought down its most powerful figures. I'm Anasika Nicolazzi, and from Wolf Entertainment and iHeart Podcasts, this is Law and Order: Criminal Justice System.
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0: Well, the weekend's upon us. Welcome at home with Gary Sullivan, taking you through another weekend, getting a few of those projects done around the home. And crazy weather this summer continues, which we'll continue to talk about, that's for sure. You have a house, those things affect our home. 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I think Mother Nature is doing that for us. But certainly make sure that it's discharging the water away from the home. That's very important. You can learn more about the Zoller pumps at Zoller, Zoeller.com. And we thank them for sponsoring this hour of the show. Well, another weekend, project here and there that we're going to chat about. Our phone number, if you've got a question regarding your home, dial us up. It's 800-823-8255. And Danny Boyle will take your call, and you and I will chat and get you back to work in no time at all. When we were talking about the sump pumps, and I know there's such a disparity in weather this year. We have so many fires and issues out west, and our friends in Spokane have been battling this well over a week. And many of us in the Midwest and Northeast, we've been battling rain and floods and things like that. So it's been a tough year, weather. I will say one thing in my part of the country, we don't see green grass in August very often, but we certainly are this year. I had this happen twice this week, and both of them, I chuckled a little. I shouldn't chuckle. But one of the things, you know, if you have your area's prone to a lot of rain or low ground, you know, codes and different things require sump pumps. Some even require battery backup pumps. And I was talking to one person, and just the other day, the person says, I don't have a battery backup. And I said, really? You know, I think that's almost like a necessity for so many of us now, code in some places. Why don't you do that? Well, we never really have a power failure. And my sump pump runs occasionally, but I just don't feel a need. I said, well, do you have, you know, a finished basement or crawl space? Or, I mean, your sump pumps running sometimes. If you had a power failure, it has the potential of flooding that area that's already finished. But we just don't have a power failure. I'm just not that concerned about it. I probably should get one. Yes, you probably should get one. Another one, a person had not a battery backup pump, but had two sump pumps. And if one failed, the other one took over. It had a switch, and that was an interesting setup and certainly offered some protection. Again, not the protection if you had a power outage. And this person was explaining, you know, batteries are expensive, et cetera, and I wanted to say, well, if your finished basement floods, that's expensive too, and probably a little bit more than a battery backup. I just wanted to let you know that there are other backup pumps that don't require a battery. It's a Venturi system, where it's, if you have city water, that's what it's powered by. And that too, and it can go longer than a battery would last. I guess I don't have I guess I don't really care which system you go. I think there is a matter of comfort to having a battery backup or a water backup sump pump in case of a power failure. It only takes once, right? And I know we all take bets on our homes, what's going to fail, what's not going to fail, et cetera, but I think that would be one you would really want to give it some thought. Some insurance companies, if you put in a battery backup and you didn't have one, I would let them know. There may be a discount. There may not be, but I would check. You put a new roof on your house, I'd let them know that too. If you have a water detector, I'd let them know that also. A lot of things. When you peel back the papers, you find out, like, oh, if I would have told them that, I could have maybe had a discount on my insurance policy, and you're kind of in partnership with them in a lot of cases. So whenever you make a chain that makes your home more safe, please let them know. It would be well worth the time, well worth the phone call. As we're talking about sump pumps, I do want to talk about one part about it, because where I'm at, I've been telling you this the last 3 weeks, we've had an incredible amount of rain. I forget what Danny had just told me. I think it was during the month of July. We had
1: since June, we've had about 12 inches of rain.
0: Yeah, which is a 20-year record or 50-year record,
1: yeah,
0: or something I heard on the news. In other words, we've just had a lot of rain. But we're talking about sump pumps. And one of the things I guess we all hear, we hear when that sump pump turns on. I heard ours turn on last night. I was awake and just heard it. I don't know why. I just got a third ear, I guess. I don't know. But I did hear it running. It was very muted and quiet. But I did hear it running. I didn't even know it was raining outside. And it was. But when we hear it not running, obviously, if you have that third ear, or you go down and check it, we're always worried about what's going on the inside, right? But what I want to concentrate on today, at least for this moment, is let's talk about the discharge of the water. Where does yours discharge? Saw one this week. I had the pipe that came up, goes through the wall, and surprisingly enough, It was discharging right on the foundation, which is silly, because you're basically, the water table's rising up, the water goes in the sump well, they pump it out, the discharge pipe, if it's right on the foundation, you're soaking that, you're bringing the water table right back up. It's got to be away from the house. And I saw another one where the discharge pipe went into an underground pipe with a reducer on the top. The only problem is the reducer was cracked and the pipe that was in the ground had shifted, and the discharge pipe that was coming from the sump pump was, well, it was missing the underground pipe, basically. It wasn't properly aligned. Some of the water was going down in and being taken away from the foundation, but a lot of it was not. It was, again, not on purpose, but it was being discharged right on the foundation. And, you know, what you're doing is you're just kind of starting a recirculatory system where it's being, water table goes up, being pumped outside, being put down on the foundation, raising a water table. You get the picture. And the one with the underground pipe, obviously there has to be some adjustments made to that pipe to make sure that all that water goes down into that pipe and pulled away from the foundation. And as far as the one that is being discharged right on the foundation, numerous things you can, but you want to definitely get that, you know, water 6 to 8 feet away from the foundation. And you also want to make sure that that soil is not sloping back to the house. Eventually, you're going to have a big erosion problem. Eventually, it's going to overrun that sump well, and you're going to have a basement issue also. So, having said that, that's the assignment. I want you to check that out. I hate to see anybody think that you're being protected when, in fact, your protection device is kind of creating a bigger problem. 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Scott Berline, he's next as we continue. You're at home with Gary Sullivan.
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0: With Scott Berline. Scott, how are you?
10: I'm all right. I'm operating on zero sleep last night.
0: Oh, is that right?
10: Yeah, I just could. I was thinking about horticulture and all the good it can do for
0: you
10: the world.
0: Turn it off, could you?
10: I couldn't turn it off.
0: I
10: couldn't.
0: Hate that.
10: It was so bad.
0: I had one on Wednesday. I hate that. It's like, shut down, please.
10: Yep.
0: You got your hip waders on?
10: You know, maybe I need to go on Amazon and order a pair.
0: Holy cow.
10: Oh, it was something. What was it, 2 weeks ago on a Friday that it poured like that and drowned half of Hyde Park?
0: Oh, Cincinnati, yeah.
10: Yeah, and then yesterday, more or less a repeat.
0: Right.
10: You know?
0: It's like 3 inches of rain in an hour.
10: Yeah, that's what I had.
0: One little spot. It's like, that's crazy.
10: Some scary lightning and thunder. Yeah, and
0: for sure.
10: It just, it would not stop. It just kept pouring and pouring.
0: Yeah, when I started the show today, I was just talking about water control, which mm-hmm. I guess... You know, folks that have a lot of gardens or a lot of landscaping, water control is equally important there. Talk us a little bit about water control in gardens. What do you guys do? I mean, probably the same thing we do, but we'll hear it from the expert.
10: Water control mainly applies to when you have too much water, when you have a low spot that right. sits wet for long periods of time. And, of course, those become very dry when we don't have rain. So you can't really say, oh, it's always wet. There might be spots where you have a spring or some kind of something that causes consistent moisture. But for gardening, if you want to garden those places where it sits low and stays wet, there are plants that are adapted to that. You can seek those out and use them. Or you can raise your soil just like you would on your foundation. You right. just bring some soil in, lift it up. Get the crowns of the roots out of the constant wetness, and you can all of a sudden you have a lot of options.
0: Yeah, yeah, and then I guess if you have too much water, this is so weird because we have not had too much rain. I don't ever remember. I've done this show for 40 years. I don't ever remember talking about we have too much rain. We can't. Do the things we want to do around the house,
10: yeah.
0: And it's August. I've never had that experience, and I'm sure in gardening, the same is true. I mean, do you have problems with vegetables and things that where the soil yeah. actually gets too wet? We got a lot of clay in our area,
10: yeah,
0: too.
10: Yeah, I mean, hopefully your vegetable garden sits up a little bit, but, if it is sitting low, you could get into some root rot issues. Mm-hmm. And there's really nothing you can do about that.
0: Right.
10: You might see some fungus on leaves and things. At this point in the year, probably just leave it alone. You can go out and apply a fungicide if you want to. One of the cardinal rules of horticulture is not to dig when it's too wet. Because that ruins the soil structure. So it makes big clumps or clods of soil that don't naturally break down well.
0: Mm-hmm.
10: So if you're ever digging or planting a tree or doing anything in the garden and your tiller's creating clods or your shovel is just creating a big clod every time you dig, back off and wait till it dries out a little bit. Of course, this summer, that means you don't garden at all.
0: But it
10: will dry out sooner or later. I think so, at least.
0: And when you say back off, if you don't back off, you might not have a back.
10: Yeah, soil is immensely heavier when it's wet.
0: Another
10: reason to wait until it dries out a little bit.
0: I remember my very first home, and I, young in my probably early to mid-20s, and we had a basement leak, and my brother and I decided I was going to dig down the footer, put in a drain pipe, patch the concrete, etc. And we started digging.
10: Mm-hmm.
0: And within probably 8 inches down, we were in the blue clay.
10: Oh, yeah.
0: And that stuff, even though it was a hot day. And I remember it was dry, and I thought the tough part was getting through that dried soil at the top until we were a foot down and we got into that wet blue clay.
10: Yeah.
0: It was unbelievable.
10: It sticks to your shovels, and you can barely pry it out. And it weighs a ton.
0: Yeah.
10: And you could probably use it for some kind of craft, maybe.
0: I think you can use it for horseshoe pits.
10: Oh, yeah. It's good for that. It is good for that. That's the recipe, I think, is a heavy, wet,
0: yes,
10: sticky
0: that's
10: clay.
0: What we did.
10: Yep. Yeah, did you?
0: Yeah, we did.
10: Perfect. We did. Making lemonade out of lemons, I guess.
0: Well, yeah. It darn near killed us, and we were young and strong, and yeah, it still was a lot of work.
10: Boy. Yeah, I'm surprised you did it.
0: Yeah, yeah. I'm surprised we did now. Somebody, I'd just laugh. Mm. It's hard to believe, though, in different parts of the country, really. They may be listening right now. So, what are you guys chuckling about? We got all this sandy soil. Why do we even need gutters?
10: Yeah.
0: And that's true because, yeah, you know, in the United States, we have such varieties. And we all have our own little issues and problems, but you've heard ours. And it seems like water is a big problem this year throughout a lot of the country, with the exception of the West, where it's bone dry.
10: Yeah, yeah, and that's a concern. It's really scary when you see, you know, what's happening out there in the news,
0: sure.
10: Spokane, and you know, the Colorado River. We really need some of our rain
0: out
10: to
0: there.
10: Head their way.
0: Yeah, mm-hmm. We'll get that shovel and start, you know, moving it out.
10: We'll do. Yeah.
0: Right. Well, Scott, as always, thank you for joining us. You're right. In a lot of cases, when Mother Nature's in charge, we're not.
10: Yeah,
0: and
10: exactly.
0: This might just be one of those years. So appreciate your input.
10: Sure.
0: Thanks for joining us.
10: Thank you.
0: You're quite welcome. Take care. Have a good weekend. All right, our phone number, if you'd like to chat a little home improvement, love to have you. We got wide open lines. It's 800-823-8255. You can grab a line. Danny Boyle will take your call. We'll chat about your home project. You're at home with Gary Sullivan.

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3: A 5-year-old autistic boy has drowned in a retention pond in Hillsborough County. Sheriff Chad Cronister says the boy disappeared from his apartment after his father fell asleep. Cronister spoke to the child's grandmother.
4: Is there a message that we can put out here today? And she said, tell people not to ever avoid getting swim lessons.
3: The sheriff says it's the second child drowning in 2 months at the same complex. The city of Palm Bay is suspending its Flock camera network. This comes after the city manager determined that the cameras may not have been properly permitted or installed. Cameras will stay offline while the city reviews the process. Operation Summer Sentinel helped to nab 10 people accused of soliciting children for sexual activity in Okaloosa County. Officials say the 4-day undercover operation happened a few weeks ago and involved multiple law enforcement agencies. All the suspects are facing various felony charges. With Florida's News, I'm Tim Adkins.
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0: Well, thank you so much for joining us today. And you're at home with Gary Selvin, where we talk about your home projects, your maintenance. And feel free to join us. Our phone number is 800-823-8255. And Kevin, you lead us off today. Welcome.
1: Hey, Gary, how are you?
0: Doing fine, thanks.
1: Hey, I've got a question for you about caulking or grouting between hearthstones. I have a wood stove that we put in our living room, and I replaced the tile that was underneath it with some hearthstones that are about an inch and a half thick, and they're 18 by 18 square. Now, the hearthstones are not, they're kind of rough. They're not perfect, so they got a rustic look to them. And the builder supply place where I bought the stones at told me I should grout or caulk between them with a sealant. And the sealant they sold me, is it okay if I say what brand
0: sure,
1: it is?
0: Sure.
1: It's Sikaflex NP1. It says it's a high-performance polyurethane sealant. And it said it's formerly called M-Seal NP1. So I'm not sure if you're familiar with that.
0: I'm not. But so the stove itself, you're not caulking in between the stones. You're caulking between the stove and the stone, correct?
1: No, the stove is sitting on the hearthstones.
0: Okay,
1: and I'm caulking between the stones.
0: Okay.
1: Now the problem is the caulking that I've tried using it. It's about the consistency of silly putty, and it's very difficult to work with. It's very sticky and it's expensive. Not that that matters, I wasn't sure if there was an alternative to use. And because the stones are so thick, they're like an inch and a half thick, I didn't know if I should put a backer rod down and underneath that before I put the caulking, or maybe there's
0: on a caulking you would. I mean, Here's my take, and it's probably pretty basic. When you bought this, did you buy it from like a chimney company or just a concrete company? I'm not familiar with the product. So my rule of thumb is whenever you're doing work between the same substrates, in this case it would be stone, I would lean more towards maybe even a high temperature rated mortar. Maybe the high temperature mortar isn't really required. Depends how close it is. Mainly you would be using, I would feel, kind of what you're using would be more like between the stove and the stone. You got different substrates, and that's where I would see more the caulking being used. Like, we get calls a lot, like on a brick house, and you're missing the mortar. Can I use caulking between the two bricks? The answer is yes, you can. But I kind of agree with you. It's kind of it's a pain. It's tougher to use. It's I think just a good old some mortar mixed with water or a pre-mixed mortar, which is a non-cementitious, that could possibly work also. If it's going to get hot, you definitely want to use kind of a temperature rated mortar. But that would be my take on it. You might even, Google that product and read up a little bit on it. I'm not familiar with that exact one. I'm sure a lot of people are, but I'm just not familiar with it.
1: Well, the problem that I'm having is because the hearthstones are not perfectly symmetrical, they're made to look kind of rustic.
0: Right.
1: That the gap from the bottom to the top is different. So at the bottom, the gap between when you set the stones next to each other could be as little as a 16th of an inch.
0: Right.
1: But the sides kind of incline outward. So at the top, we're talking it could be as much as an eighth to a quarter of an inch. So it's filling that gap. So if I don't put something there, I'm going to have ash and things like that getting down in there, and that's what I'm trying to avoid.
0: And I would say your mortar would make it a little bit more nimble to do that.
1: Okay.
0: Wouldn't you?
1: You
0: kind of can work it in a little bit more, and whereas a lot of your caulkings are kind of sticky and more difficult, that's all. Yeah. I mean, there's a place for caulking. I'm not ripping on caulking, but for that particular job, yeah. I just think the mortar would make you more nimble and give you more of a finished look.
1: Would I need to put a back rod underneath mortar, or can I just completely fill it up?
0: No,
1: I
0: just fill it with the mortar. It's, you know, relatively inexpensive, sure.
1: And the only other question I had for you then was, you said look for a high temperature rated mortar, but is there, can I color, I'd like to kind of color match it as close as I can. You know, it's sort of a reddish brown hearthstone color.
0: Yes, there's tints. And another thing, I just want to make sure we don't get too... you may not need the high-temperature mortar. I don't know how hot that area gets. So, you know, with... You may not need that at all. If you're right up against it, maybe. But, you know, if you just use regular mortar on a stone, you can get little bags of mortar, mix it with water, and put a tin in there. For instance, there's one called Zip It Mortar. It comes like in a Ziploc bag, and you just add water. Now that's going to be one color. Quikrete makes that, but they also make color. They make a red, a brown, a beige, and a black. And you know, you're kind of shooting craps to a degree on how much to put in, but if you get yourself a little piece of scrap glass, when you put that tin in there and you get it all mixed up, take a dollop of it on your finger and put it on a piece of glass and then turn the glass over, that's what it's going to look like when it's dry.
1: Okay.
0: And you can add a little bit more, and you can't take any out, but you can add a little more, that's for sure.
1: Well, I've got a half a bag of Type S out in the garage mortar. Would that be, could I use that, or do I have to look for a different kind of mortar than Type S?
0: Well, I think you'd be all right with that, but then, you know, you're mixing the whole thing. The one I'm talking about's got the bonding agent in it and everything. It's just ready to go.
1: Okay.
0: You know, it's just...
1: And you said that was Quikrete?
0: Yeah, it's called Zip It. Zip It mortars for horizontal and overhead mortar joints.
1: Okay, perfect. Well, I appreciate it. That
0: all
1: helps
0: right.
1: me out a lot and saves me some time.
0: All right, Kevin, good luck to you. Take care. All right, and again, that number is 800-823-8255. Dan, welcome.
2: Hi, good morning.
0: Yes, sir.
2: I've got a roof that's about 20 years old, but it's in really good condition.
0: Okay.
2: I've got a lot of solar panels for a pool heater on it, and I've been debating replacing the roof, but the roof's in great shape. I don't really need it for insurance purposes or anything like that at this point. But I've been looking at, if I can say the name RoofMax, I've been looking at something like that, that revitalizes the shingles. But I did some research, and I can buy the product directly. It's called HydroSoy. It's a product. It's a soy-based product that I can spray on myself. And I'm just wondering if you have any experience or knowledge with that type of thing. I called the manufacturer. They're very helpful with, how to lay it down and stuff like that. But I'm thinking that's an economical way to increase the useful life of the roof before I really need to go and replace it. Any opinion there?
0: It does that. I'm familiar with the product. I have no experience. In fact, I didn't even know they sold that product or

0: reach the warranty time of that roof, okay? You get a 30-year roof, most people are going to replace it between, 23 and 27 years. You're not going to make it to 30. So this it's a protectant and a sealer for that at about a third of the cost of replacing the roof. So, yeah, I think, it's a personal decision for each and every one of us. You could just let it go and, in 5-6 years maybe replace it, or you can, put an application, put a second application. The timing of it is critical. That's the only thing that I would kind of lean to them. Maybe you can go a couple more years, maybe not. Maybe in some cases, maybe people are already past that application time and that they would say, no, you don't want to have this done.
1: It looks like it's in decent condition. I've been approached by the RoofMax people, but this is, the RoofMax is probably, an eighth or fifth to put a roof on. But this then cuts it to another eighth of the cost their thing to buy the materials. And it's really fairly simple, supposedly, to put it down. So,
0: yeah. And basically it's a sealer, right? And so I don't doubt that you would certainly have savings by applying it. And I don't doubt that it's not that difficult to put down. So, I think it's a product that, does extend that roof. So, if you're looking at maybe get a roof rat there, just kind of get you to an autopsy on your roof, right? And say, hey, when would this thing need to be replaced? If they're standing there and going 5 years or so, maybe you go ahead and put one on now, make sure you get that 5 years, put a secondary coat on there in 5 years, and then you're another 5 years, you're 10 years out, then, it might, with the solar panels and everything on there, it might be well worth your time to do that.
1: I think so. And another thing, I'm 5 houses off the Atlantic Ocean, but
0: might have a little sun there.
1: Consideration, but a little sun, a little whatever. But no, but that's good. I appreciate it. Yeah, I just wanted to touch base with somebody other than myself that might have some working knowledge of what went on with it. And thank you so much. You guys have a great day. You got a great show there.
0: Thanks, sir. Appreciate it. Good luck to you. That RoofMax product, I do think, it is a specialty product, and I'm here to tell you, I don't think it's for everybody, but I think it's, depending on your situation, how long you're in the house, how long that roof has been on, whether you have solar panels all across the roof. There's so many variables in there. I think it serves a purpose. I think it would be, a good solution for someone rather than just buying a new roof. So I'm here to tell you, I it does what it does. But it's not for everybody. If somebody's going to be in that house another 30 years, there's no impediments on there or anything that's going to cause problems, you probably just play out the thing and put a new roof on. So it can go either way. I'm glad we had that conversation. We'll take a break. We'll come back. Luke, you'll be up first. If you'd like to join us, please do. It's 800-823-8255. You're at home with Gary Sullivan.
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0: All right, back at it we go. At home with Gary Sullivan talking about your home. And happy to do that. Let's get back to the phone calls. We got Luke. Luke, welcome.
1: Good morning, Gary.
0: So, yes, sir. I can't hear him, Danny.
1: One second, Gary.
0: Hey, hold on. Yeah, I can't. Luke, you're going to have to call back if you're in the Waffle House. They don't have
2: that could be his phone or our system.
0: I don't know what it is, but it's not going to work for talk radio for sure. All right. Let's go to Mark. Mark, welcome.
3: Hi, Gary. Good morning. Yes. I have a house from the 80s at I just recently moved into, and they had really ugly, those not smooth drywall ceilings. Uh-huh. And every quote I get is like $20,000 to eradicate that. Is there any lower cost way to do it?
0: Well, I don't know. I mean, is that through the whole house, or what are you trying to do? Are they all like that?
3: Okay. I just don't like the whole look of it, and it just, you know.
0: I don't know about cost. I mean,
3: all over it.
0: Yeah. So tell me what they were going to do for $20,000.
3: One guy said, "Well, to sand it would be super messy, which I get." But then he was saying, "Well, I'll put quarter inch drywall over it and then just finish it like normal drywall," mm-hmm. which, you know, I'm fine with that too. But it just seems. Or is there any thing that you can do to make it, because then I was told by a painter, if I paint it, then that stuff flakes and so I feel like I'm caught in a bad situation
0: here. Well, you and a lot of people first of all, I would get a couple other quotes. I would have no idea what it is, you know, to quote that.
3: Yeah, I mean, it's a 2,500 square foot house.
0: Yeah, there's a company, it's called Cincinnati Drywall, and you're in Kentucky. I don't know if you're in Northern Kentucky or not.
3: Yeah.
0: Call Cincinnati Drywall. They do a lot of that work. I have no idea what their cost is. I do know they're a very, very reputable company. Get a quote from them. That's number one. Okay. Okay. Number two, let me just kind of give you a little education. I think your painter did that fairly well to you. Is it a real, does it look like popcorn? Does it look like it's trialed? What's the look of the ceiling?
3: It looks like it's a roller with like a pattern on it. So like it looks like they mixed mud and then just rolled it across.
0: Yep.
3: You know, it's got mixed a dimpling effect.
0: Yep. So the deal with that is true. It's probably not sealed. It is a mixture probably of mud and paint. It's probably not finished underneath that, and that's the savings for the remodeler. It's a textured ceiling, and, you know, we don't have to finish that. It makes it easier, and it holds down the cost. And if you damp it to remove that, what you would do is you would close off the whole room, shut down the registers and the cold air returns. You would literally wet that or even use a stripper on that, depending on, you know, what's going to make it delaminate. And then with the vacuum shop vacs and putty knives, you just start scraping that off. So it's a mess. Costs a lot of money, too.
3: Oh, go ahead.
0: So that costs
3: so if I don't go that way, can I just get it painted to at least freshen it up, or is that going to
0: What you would need is you would need to seal that. So if you paint it and you got a water-based paint, you're wetting it, right? So if it is not sealed, it will absorb that moisture, get heavy, and it could delaminate and start coming off. So if you're going to paint
3: it, to put on it first?
0: Yes, sir. Yeah. Yes, sir. You want to seal it. You want to use an oil primer on there or a shellac primer on there, a stain blocking primer on there where it's going to seal it. I'm sorry?
3: Would Kills work on there?
0: Well, Kills makes water-based primers too, so you got to make sure it's a Kills stain blocking primer, and yes, okay. It would work. And then you could use your sealing white paint on it after that. So that's another option. Then there's another option. I'm going to give you a website. We're going to run out of time. It's called, what is it, Danny? 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
0: 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Hope that helps, and we'll take your calls regarding your home projects next. You're at home with Gary Sullivan.

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7: Todd Blanche has been confirmed as the new U.S. Attorney General. The Senate confirmed the acting Attorney General after weeks of debate with a handful of Republicans in opposition. On late Friday, the Senate voted 50-49 to approve Blanche, with Republican Senators Susan Collins of Maine and Lisa Murkowski of Alaska joining Democrats in opposition. Blanche has been seen as having a possible conflict of interest because he was President Trump's former personal attorney and because he helped create Trump's $1.8 billion anti-weaponization fund. Blanche formally rescinded that fund earlier this week. Senate Republicans have reached a deal to put off acting on President Trump's voter ID bill until after the August recess. Conservative leaders in the Senate told reporters Friday they held a meeting with Majority Leader John Thune after speaking with Trump and meeting with Republican colleagues and agreed to postpone action on a Senate budget resolution until after the 5-week recess. They also agreed to put off voting on the Save America Act. I'm Lisa Taylor.
8: Two St. Johns County teenagers are facing felony charges following an investigation where officials say the two had constructed homemade guns and allegedly had been making explosive powder from fertilizer. Sheriff Robert Hardwick spoke at a press conference.
9: And I think the key point of this was is that Davis was using his devices in his home to research with people that had committed, of course, these mass school shootings, people that have gone in and done these mass stabbings.
8: In addition to the guns and explosives, a search warrant at the home of one of the teens found makeshift handcuffs, handwritten notes and diagrams on constructing weapons and bombs, manifesto-style books, and a tactical vest with white supremacy drawings. Students all across Florida will be headed back to school next week, and for many parents, that means checkups on their child's immunization.
10: Dr. Kelly Henschel with Johns Hopkins Old Children's Hospital in St. Petersburg says vaccine requirements for kindergarten can be satisfied with as little as 2 injections if everything else is up to date.
11: Those being the chicken pox, measles, mumps, and rubella, diphtheria, tetanus, pertussis, and polio vaccinations.
10: 7th graders get the Tdap shot. There's also a new rule requiring electrocardiograms for student athletes in high school. Gordon Bird, St. Petersburg.
8: A fight over a lobster diving spot in Miami is now an attempted murder case. The Miami-Dade Sheriff's Office says 51-year-old Michael Simpson shut off a teenage diver's air supply during an argument near Fisher Island last week. The teen was using a floating air tank and was pulled to the surface gasping for air. Simpson, who served on a Miami-Dade Boating Safety Task Force, is now charged with second-degree attempted murder. His attorney denies the allegations and says video evidence will clear him. Ace, the canine deputy injured in Thursday's shooting in Kathleen, has had his left foreleg amputated and will now live out his life in retirement. Reports indicate the Wilts Family Trust is covering the medical expenses for Ace and will also pick up the cost of a replacement canine deputy. With Florida's News, I'm Tim Adkins.
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21: Hello, everybody. Hope you're staying cool, having fun at the beach. Getting everything in order, you know, this time of year, it's actually kind of busy. We're trying to squeeze vacations in. For those of you who still have children and grandchildren, back to school coming up. But I'll tell you, we are right in, probably getting close to the middle. Not quite, believe it or not. Actually, we might be just a third of the way in. I'll have Brian from Suncoast Power Solutions do the math for me. I'm sure he knows. We're at least a third through, maybe 40% through hurricane season. The month of August is really what I believe to be the beginning of the problem. You know, September for sure, we've had some bad storms. October, and believe it or not, this doesn't end until the end of November. So we've had some big storms in August and September and October over the decades. I bring this all up because we're going to be talking about standby generators today. You've heard Brian and me from Suncoast Power Solutions talk about this here on my radio program. And it's really important to understand what these do, how they give you peace of mind. It's an insurance policy and how inexpensive it is to get into one of these babies. I love this discussion. Without further ado, Brian, welcome to the program. How are you today?
22: Well, doing well, Jim. Thanks for having me back again.
21: You're welcome. So I was doing it off the top of my head and I was trying to do math. I'm like, yeah, we're really not that deep into hurricane season yet, are we?
22: No, November 30th is officially the last day. And I want to say we had some activity last year. Didn't hit landfall, but I think it was like right at the deadline. There was some activity come late in the season. So historically, us Floridians, we always see them towards the latter part. It gives the Gulf time to kind of heat up a little bit. And you see, you know, right now there's been weather in Florida here. This is within the past week, you know, we've had quite a bit of rainstorms here, a lot of electrical storms. So is the activity picking up? Without a doubt.
21: Yeah, absolutely. And you just never know. I'll be watching the news and all of a sudden it'll say, there's a new tropical disturbance and its name such and such if it gets to a certain size. And then sure enough, a day later, oh yeah, it is now named Eleanor or whatever the name is. And she's getting bigger. And oh my gosh, we didn't realize, but it is coming to Tampa. We thought maybe it was going to scoot over to Louisiana. It looks like it might take a curve right into our area. And it looks like 5 days from now, we could be getting hit with something like a 3. And then what happens? It's like, wow, we were kind of wrong. We flew some people into the center of this thing. Maybe a 4. And then all of a sudden, we get hit with a 5, not knowing it, right? And I mean, those when those hit, which isn't frequently, but when they hit, they're devastating, aren't they?
22: Oh, for sure. You know, we had, to your point, it reminds me of Hurricane Ian. That was the one. So being here in the Tampa area, we always considered ourselves to be in a little hurricane hole. And Ian was coming up and everybody, you talk, any meteorologist, any newscaster was saying, Tampa, Tampa, Tampa, that's where it's going to hit. That sucker did a hairpin turn and crushed Fort Myers. And I want to say it was a 4 when it hit landfall. And it was completely devastating. So you just never know where they're going to hit. So I guess to our point, right, Jim, if you're in Florida, be prepared because it may come your way. It may not, but I'd rather be on the prepared side of that.
21: Sure. And you know, even for the people who may be listening who are saying, well, you know, I'm not right on the water on the coast. It can affect us well into as you know, hurricanes can go right across the state and just devastate. It'll start on the west and go right through Orlando, come out the other end, and people are like, their heads are spinning on, you know, all sides of the state saying, what happened? Well, it hit pretty hard and it, you know, it's not a big state. It starts with.
22: not when you're talking about a 200-mile wide hurricane, right?
21: Exactly. Okay, so here's what we're going to do today. Well, here's what Brian's going to do. He's going to be giving away free site inspections to the first 10 people who call in today on Check a Pro Radio. And it's very simple. A salesman's not coming out. It is someone who is a site engineer. They're qualified to look at your property and determine what you may need. So if you have any questions, you can call 813-437-9616. And ask some questions. You can also call that number, 813-437-9616 at Suncoast Power Solutions and set an appointment for a free site inspection. Also, Brian, isn't it true? Not only is the site inspection absolutely free, but you're going to do a little leave behind of a portable generator. Can you talk about that?
22: I can, yeah, and experience in our field, obviously. Most of them actually started in the field. They were the installers, so they know what to look for, you know, the electrical aspects of it, you know, are the grounds and neutrals been separated, you know, do you have a disconnect outside? Certain things that are not flashy, but you need to know those in order to, one, submit your permit, two, pass your permit and pass your inspections and close out your permit at the end. As it pertains to the mini generator, yeah, so this thing is great, right? This was my business partner's Ken's idea, so that's why we kind of nicknamed it the mini Kenerator. It's got a flashlight on it. It's got a solar charger on it. It's got a USB-C, USB mini, USB cord on it, and it's got an alternator on it. So it's a winding alternator. So, and it takes batteries. So and AM/FM. So it just, you know, it's a little box. It's not meant to replace a whole house generator. It's not going to run a refrigerator or anything like that, but it's enough to get you through emergency situations. And it's just our gift to you saying, hey, thanks for hearing us out. You know, we're experts in our field. We've been doing this since 1976 here at Suncoast Power Solutions. Just hear us out. If you don't like what we have to say, great. But, you know, the objective is to get your home prepared, get you into a home standby generator. That's our business. That's what we do. And, you know, with our low monthly financing options, I think this can be a relationship between us and the customer.
21: Yeah, absolutely. You know, it's interesting. One of our listeners actually wrote in this past weekend. I don't remember their name right now. However, they said that you went out to their home, you helped them with a new generator, but they said that your father had installed the original generator. Does that sound familiar?
22: Yeah. I'm second generation here.
21: Yeah.
22: So, you know, my father, you know, way back when we used to work through a bunch of vendors, you know, Home Depots and, you know, the big box stores. And we still work with some today, as a matter of fact, as well. But yeah, it's a generational business. And, you know, that kind of customer who obviously, as inflation happens, right, there's no avoiding it. They back then it was, say, X amount of dollars. Now, the beauty about that is that first installation always stings a little bit because you're starting from scratch. But, you know, it's just like an air conditioner, right? You put your air conditioner in, your mechanical equipment in, and the first time you're building that house, that may be a $40,000, $50,000 installation. And then once you just need to replace the equipment, because that's the moving parts, it becomes a lot less. So if you already have a generator, if we're looking at a simple, what we would consider just an upgrade, it's going to be much easier on the wallet than, say, a full standard installation. But regardless, both of them we have financing for, 0%, 18 months financing for both options.
21: Yeah, as little as $179 a month. That sounds incredible. It's one of the lowest payments one would have for anything because we all know that a car payment, a house payment, a boat payment is way more than that.
22: Correct. Yeah. I mean, $179 is, you know, we've really worked well with our financing partners to get these affordable financing options. And look, it comes at a cost to us as well. You know, these banks, they don't just loan money for free. We pay a fee to be able to afford that to the customer. So, you know, again, it's about relationships. We don't want to be, you know, one and done. This generator needs service. So we want to start the relationship and we want you as the end user to be a customer of ours for the next 30 years while this generator is installed at your house. You know, we still need to service it every once in a while, change the oil, change the plugs, and we want to be the company that you can count on as a customer.
21: You know, that's something else that comes up a lot. Are you just going to drop this off on a pallet? And do I have to hire an electrician and a plumber to put this in? I know the answer. The answer is no. But beyond that, what else do you do for our listeners who are going to get a new generator installed by you guys over at Suncoast Power Solutions over time in terms of keeping an eye on this generator?
22: So we have monitoring now that we install with every generator. And that's huge for us because, you know, things happen, you know, car weather related. You know, I had one customer got hit a lawnmower. Her lawn guy came in the back. He knocked the electrical line off the back of the generator. And, you know, accidents happen, but it threw the generator into a fault. What happened? We were immediately saw that fault through one of our monitoring platforms that we have. And at every major interact, I'll have monitoring with them. So they report back to us. We were able to call the customer and say, hey, your generator's in fault. What's going on? Can we come take a look? They went out to their generator. They saw the damage was done by the lawn maintenance company. We went out there, fixed it in about 2 hours. Obviously, she sent the bill to the lawn company. But just to know that you have that supervision on your generators, I think goes a long way, don't you, Jim?
21: Absolutely. Okay, going to a break. Before that, a question from Maria. She's asked a question about hurricane season ramping up, which is interesting, Brian, because that's what you and I were just talking about. And she wants to know about her 2,200 square foot house. Will it keep the AC running? You know, not just the fridge and the lights. What will it keep running? Well, Brian will answer that question right after this here on the Checka Pro Radio Show. We'll be right back right after this. Stand by.
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21: Jim Clouk, a.k.a. 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
21: 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My name is Jim Clouk, a.k.a. Checkapro Joe. A lot of people say, wait, if your name is Jim, why are you calling yourself Joe? I'll be honest with you. We were having a meeting in the conference room years ago with the team, the staff, and they all said, how about this Joe, like pro Joe, Joe pro, kind of rhymes, became a marketing thing. So that's my name now, Joe. You can call me Jim, you can call me Joe, just don't call me late for dinner. Often copied, but never done the way we do. Over 20 years, Checkapro has been on the air. I've been on the air helping you, my listeners, in our community, find pre-qualified home service professionals like Brian over at Suncoast Power Solutions. 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And back with Brian. And Brian, Maria has emailed in to Joe at checkapro.com. By the way, if you're listening and you have a question, you can email in and we'll have Brian answer your question here on the radio. Joe at checkapro.com. Maria in Brandon. Hi, Brian. With hurricane season ramping up, how big of a generator do I actually need for a 2,200 square foot house? I want to keep the AC running, not just the fridge and lights.
22: Great question. And this is one of those nuances that experience can really assist, because you don't just run the AC. You have to be able to start the AC. And that's two different things. I always equate it when I'm talking to people. It's like pushing a car down the road. If you've ever been in that unfortunate situation, in order to get that car moving, you really have to put a lot of effort behind it. Now, once the wheels start rolling, you can back off a little bit. It's not as difficult to push down the road. Same thing applies in the mechanical or HVAC world. You have to be able to get that thing turning, and that requires a lot of power. And then once it's turning, that power is now released a little bit, the power consumption is decreased. So to that point, typical rule is 2,000 or 5 tons for every 2,000 square feet, depending on insulation, right, of the house. But most, I would feel confident in saying that most 20 to 26 kW generators will start and run a 5-ton AC unit.
21: Yeah, and you're right. It's about inertia. Once you get it running, it's a lot easier. I like your example. If a car is not running under its own power and you put it in neutral and you start pushing it, it takes quite a bit of strength to get it moving. And then once it's moving, you can almost just walk behind it with one man pushing it. Incredible.
22: Same thing applies. Yeah, exactly. Same thing applies in electricity.
21: Yep. Maria, great question. More of your questions coming up. Tom from St. Pete has a question. We'll get to that a little bit later. So does Jennifer. And we'll go down the list, David and Angela. So quite a few people have emailed in. Once again, joe@checkapro.com. Let's talk a little bit about the brands. We've all heard of Generac, Kohler, and Cummins. 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
22: So, you know, we offer all three of those generators, and each one has its pros and cons. Generac, by far, is creating more generators than anyone else. Last time I checked, I think they were building somewhere around 800 a day. Don't quote me on that, but now they have, you know, multiple plants. And they really, Generac, one of the first to get a generator into a single family residence. Kohler, on the other hand, has been doing it since 1920, in power since 1920, created a generator to run one of their plumbing plants in Kohler, Wisconsin. And they decided, hey, we're pretty good at this. We're going to start building these for other people as well. And then, you know, any gearhead knows the Cummins name. It's just, it's a generator that is very robust. They've got some they've got some things to work out on the enclosures that we're dealing with right now. Just the size doesn't work well in some applications. You need a little bit more real estate to install a Cummins than you would, say, a Kohler or a Generac. But, you know, they don't break. Once you get those things installed, they are just a very robust generator, as is Kohler. And they put them, you know, they put the money into the R&D and in the product itself. And those are probably our longest lasting generators on the market, are the Kohler and the Cummins product.
21: 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Speaking of six, since 1976, I know you brought it up earlier, generational business. Your father was in the business. You followed him in his footsteps. The business doesn't look quite the same anymore. Technology has changed. The consumer has changed. The economy has changed. Everything has changed. What did your dad teach you that you bring forward today?
22: Well, you know, it's going to sound cliche, but you know, the customer is always right. That's one of the things that you just can't look. This is an investment, regardless of, you know, of the monetary value, whether it's big or small, it's an investment. And when people are putting their hard-earned money to work and they're giving that to us, we want to be able to stand behind it. And we've talked about it before, Jim. You know, we've got any company with employees is never going to be perfect. You know, guys make mistakes out there in the field. But, you know, one of the things he taught me, the difference between a good and a bad company is how do you react to those problems? You know, they all make problems. Do you resolve those problems without, you know, in an amicable way with the end user? Or do you avoid the problems and just hope they go away? You know, when I learned that the hard way in my first few years in the business, they don't go away. They only get worse. So, you know, that's a good thing to learn in our industry is, hey, your install team makes a mistake out there. Just fix it. Move on. 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Give them a little, you know, a little stipend. Hey, here's an extra service on your generator or something for your troubles. And, you know, we're not here to nickel and dime anybody. We're here for the long-term relationship. And you don't develop those long-term relationships by the nickel and diming, you know, once again, to be cliche, but, you know, customer relationships is everything.
21: Yeah, it's not a one and done. The best businesses are built on referral and built on repeat business from customers. So you want the customer to keep coming back and you want them to tell their friends, neighbors, and family as well. Because you can burn through a lot of marketing and advertising and really upset a customer and just churn and churn and try to stay ahead of that wave as it's crashing down behind you. And some companies do that. You know some, I know some. And the best companies do market, they do advertise, and they invest in their customers. A question's come in from Tom in St. Pete. We're on well water. Does a standby generator handle running our well pump too, or do we need a separate setup for that?
22: So on a well situation, we've had generator size for blueberry farms, and we've had generator size for just the single family residence. Two completely separate applications. One well was 40 horsepower that required a 80 kW to run, and the standard home uses a, you know, 5 horsepower, you know, 1 to 5 horsepower well pump, which we can run in the 26 kW. Again, very similar to the size of the generator that we would use for an HVAC system. Now, what we also are able to do is manage those loads so they start sequentially. So if we're going back to the first customer who asked, hey, you know, can I start this 5-ton AC unit? If you have two large motors, like an AC and a well, those two, if they hit at the same time, they could overload the generator. So if not sized properly, we could put what's called a load management module on one or the other, or sometimes both, depending on if we're trying to do more more house with less generator, and it just cycles the unit. So one runs, and then when it shuts down, the other one runs. So whole house managed load option is how we label that one, and it's a very popular way to install generators.
21: You know your stuff. I think a lot of people would say, yeah, just buy our generator, and it'll run everything. Short answer. You can actually get down to the nitty-gritty and you know, do things specifically. If someone wants to just run their downstairs air conditioning, if they have one upstairs and one downstairs, you can just do that as well. You could not have the pool equipment run. You could have the garage not run, if you will, for things if people wanted a smaller generator, right?
22: Dedicated circuit. We have an option as well. Yeah. And it's basically no different than an electrical panel with a transfer mechanism in it. And we put, you know, those items that you said, the refrigerator, a microwave, a well pump on it. And if they only wanted three items in their house to run under generator, then we could give that to them as well.
21: Yeah. It's like if you're going camping, it's like, all right, what do we need? Well, it'd be nice to have some running water. Okay, well, that's good. So let's make sure that the plumbing is working the best we can. And we want to have something to cook on. So let's make sure we have the stove working. And we want to be cool. So let's have one of the ACs working. 813-437-9616 is the number at Suncoast Power Solutions. Before the break, something I just want to talk about briefly. We've brought it up before, but every time I turn the TV on and I watch podcasts on my phone and I'm reading articles, I keep hearing about data centers. So many communities are concerned. Oh, the music has just started, Brian. So here's what we're going to do. We're going to hold that thought until after the break. But I'm telling you, data centers. It sounds like that's all that's going on. And how does that affect us? How does that affect the way we live? How does it affect the power grid, the supply to power to our home from the grid? And if you don't know, well, Brian and I will be talking about that right after the break. We'll be right back right after this on the Checker Pro Radio Show. Stand by.
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21: Jim Clouk, a.k.a. 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
3: The canine deputy known as Ace, who was shot by a suspect on Thursday in Kathleen, has had his left foreleg amputated in a surgery yesterday and will be forced into retirement where he will live out his days at home with his partner. Polk County Sheriff Grady Judd is calling canine Ace a hero.
14: But make no mistake, Ace doing his job saved their lives.
3: Reports are the Wiltz Family Trust is covering the medical expenses for Ace and will also pick up the cost of a replacement canine deputy. Governor DeSantis is staying on the sidelines in the Republican primary for governor and says he's not endorsing a candidate yet. Republican candidate Congressman Byron Donalds leads among the Republicans, while Democrat David Jolly is expected to win the nomination for the Democrats. Florida's primary is August 18th. AAA reports today's statewide average for a gallon of regular is $3.89, and that's 3 cents cheaper than yesterday. With Florida's News, I'm Tim Adkins.
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0: 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The pros check in here. Here's your host, the man with a hard hat and tool belt, Jim Clout.
1: 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Back to the subject of data centers. We hear a lot about AI data centers. So, Brian, data centers are not new, but the growth of them are. So when people put things in the cloud, and I'm using air quotes, it's not going to the heavens, is it? It's actually going to a huge facility. I was going to say a building. A small city that houses a building just 5 miles from your home, right?
2: Exactly. Just basically a bank of servers and, you know, hard drives and everything else that require, well, let's back up. They create a ton of heat. And when anything that creates a ton of heat uses a ton of energy. And then to combat that heat, you have to have a ton of cooling, which uses a ton of energy. So what you're getting down to is this mammoth of a building with very minimal employees, but with nothing but electronics, hard drives, and servers in it, that one facility, depending on the size of it, can be the equivalent or greater than 30 super Walmarts. So, see, let's step back and think about that for a second. And then where's the power generated from, right? Most of what I'm seeing is they're trying to add these data centers in somewhat rural areas in Tampa. I know Lakeland, they're trying to put some in Lakeland right now. But, you know, you got to have the infrastructure to do it. But I don't think we have the time to wait for the infrastructure, because this big push on AI and data centers, it's now. And you know how long it takes the infrastructure to catch up when you build things like that. So, you know, plan on interruptions if you're in an area with data centers, and plan on maybe your own backup system to combat those when they do come, because they are coming. It is inevitable. It may be delayed a little bit because they're being fought in certain areas by the local residents, but a lot of people want them. Some people don't. You know, I don't know the answers on where they're putting them exactly, but I do know how they run and that they do use power. And then I do know that we don't have an abundance of power to give them at this time. So better to self-generate.
1: I think one of the issues economically is it's not like a manufacturing plant coming to town where a lot of the residents may become employed. I mean, if you're an electrician or an engineer of sorts, you're good. Like, real, like, I'll give a hint to someone who's young. Become an electrician. You're going to be busy for the next 10, 20 years for sure, right? They have a shortage of those. And of course, you would know that, Brian, right? Because you're in that business. I don't think that these huge buildings that take up so much square footage are really adding a lot of jobs, to your point. A lot of space, a lot of equipment, few employees. So a lot of people are concerned about their neighborhood, their environment. It uses a lot of water, by the way, as well, and a lot of electricity. I'm hearing about brownouts happening in, you know, certain communities, especially when it gets hot in the summertime. We're using more air conditioning. So when there's more draw, what happens? There's only so much power. There is a finite amount of power being produced by the grid, and something's going to give, and you don't want it to be you. But if it's you, it's no big deal, because if there's a brownout and it lasts 2-3 hours, guess what? You won't even feel it. Within seconds, your standby generator is going to come on, and your air conditioning is going to work, and your well pump's going to work, and your pool pump's going to work, your internet's going to work, your computer, everything's going to work, right?
2: Just give all that stuff time to reboot. Yeah. So the generator fires up within about 2 seconds after an outage, and then it transfers power within 5 to 10 seconds. So, you know, you've heard me say it before, you got to reset your clocks, you know, on your microwave, but that's about the extent of your manual labor with an automatic standby generator. 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And I always tell people, have a seat in that lazy boy and just let it run.
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2: We work with plenty of builders. And, I love that relationship because, most customers aren't buying, 10 to 20 generators a year like the builder is. So, but if you're not thinking about a generator, it really somewhat puts you in a bad spot as a general contractor, because as soon as that customer moves into the house, guess who they're calling, right? Their first outage comes, they're calling us. And I walk into a house and I say, well, shoot, I can't put the generator here because you have an operable window. I can't put it here because it has to be, 10 feet away from the propane tank. Or I can't put it here because it has to be 3 feet away from the gas meter. If we can resolve all of these pre or during construction, then the end user is just so much more satisfied at the end of it. So get us involved if you're a builder. Look, it's no charge, right? Just hear what we have to say. Let's find a home for it. At least get the pre-wiring in. Let's get our transfer switches done. Put all that stuff behind the walls. Make it look good for the end user. And, it's just much better to do it during the construction phase.
1: Jennifer has a question at joe@checkapro.com. Brian, how loud are these units? We have neighbors close by in our subdivision, and I don't want to deal with noise complaints every time the power flickers.
2: Buy a liquid cold. That's the best thing I can say for those customers. And what the people say, well, what's a liquid cold? Essentially, at the end of the day, it's a car engine. So you want to know how loud a generator is? Go outside, start your car, and just listen to it run. And that's, obviously with any sort of aftermarket exhaust system or anything like that, liquid cooled engines are very quiet. Most of them run at 1800 RPMs, about 60 decibels at 20 feet. They're a little bit more pricey, but if you really want the best on the market, the liquid cooled generator is the way to go over, say, a air cooled, which is still a great product. It's just a lot louder of a generator than, say, the liquid cooled option is.
1: No reason not to have liquid cooled. I'll tell you why. I've been watching everybody. You people who are listening. 20, 30 years ago, the Chevy was good enough. But you have to have the Escalade today, right? Well, if you can afford an Escalade versus the Tahoe, or even over the GMC, the Yukon, Denali, they're all Cadillacs to me. I see so many nice cars today. There isn't that big of a difference when you're going from an air cool to liquid cool like there is from a Tahoe to an Escalade. There's probably like an $80,000 difference there. you can buy a few generators just for the difference. Really, don't penny pinch on this. Make that decision and get the best generator you can. It doesn't matter which one you get. You're going to get great service after the sale as well. That's really what I love about you guys. You guys monitor over at Suncoast Power Solutions, the standby generator for all of our listeners, all of your customers. And that's something that wasn't available years ago. You would install a generator and didn't have the technology it has. You wouldn't know if it was running or not. You might get a call during a storm saying, hey, this thing didn't crank up and we're in the middle of a tropical disturbance. And you're like, oh, that's not good. But you would know maybe ahead of time, right? If it wasn't going to start because of the technology you guys have at the office.
2: You're exactly right, Jim. So Trinity in our office, she sits, her job tasks are vast, but one of her job tasks are to sit there and look at our various monitoring, because we use a company called GenTracker, MobileLink, power management apps, and all these different apps require a set of eyes. So we look at them, 1 to 3 times a day, in the morning and the after, and, at noon and then in the afternoon. And because every once in a while, there may be a problem that pops up. And as soon as that problem or that generator turns red, that's what we see on our end, a little red dot. We know to dispatch a technician to that customer, or at least call the customer and tell them that, hey, are you there? Do you want to

0: as property in real estate is at a premium. And, you know, people want large houses, right? They may have big families. So when you start putting a large house on a small piece of property, and then you throw the windows in there that we have to have our distance from that, and then the generator in most counties has to be 3 to 5 feet away from the property line. Well, in Tampa here, Jim, we're building these houses, many of them so close, they only have, say, 7 to 7.5 feet of property from the house to the property line. And we have to try and squeeze our generator in there and still have 3 feet left over to the property line. So that's zoning is huge for us. We want to look for electrical safety. Does that house have carbon monoxide detectors in it already? Especially if we're adding a gas system, like say liquid propane. And 99% of the time, when you have a natural gas meter, that house was already plumbed for gas and therefore it was plumbed for dual function smoke and carbon monoxide detectors. When you add a gas system from scratch like we do, obviously we're gas certified and licensed as well. One of the items that you need to factor in are smoke detectors in the house as well. So you can't really go into these installations, you know, with your horse blinders on. You really have to look at the big picture. We do not budge on safety. And if we need to get that customer carbon monoxide detectors, then we're going to do that as part of our job, because you know, we don't want anything to happen in this situation. All we want is a nice, smooth, clean install that the end user can benefit from for 20 to 30 years.
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1: 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I'm your neighbor. I'm a 60-year-old guy who's been working with contractors for 20 years. I'm not a contractor. Well, that's what Brian does. I'm not a contractor. I'm your neighbor, the guy that looks out for all of us. I started off the company because I had a problem with contractors. And in general, no offense to anyone out there, including you, Brian, no offense at all. But we as homeowners are a little cautious about contractors. We're concerned. We hear stories. The nightly news doesn't help. The little old lady or old man that got ripped off by the roofer. We've seen that a million times. Or the HVAC company, right? Or maybe a generator company. Who knows, right? And so my job is to make sure I've got the best contractors on the program. Brian, I want to thank you very much from Suncoast Power Solutions for coming onto the program.

0: being one of these honest contractors that we've pre-qualified.
1: Well, thank you. And I do think that's where the 50 years comes in too, Jim. I mean, you're not going to hang around for 50 years if you're doing things the wrong way. And look, you know, we're not the cheapest. We're not the most expensive. We're right in the middle. And I do think that's where we want to be as a company. You know, everybody understands you have to make an honest buck, right? You know, you can stay home and lose money. No sense of going into work and not earning a little bit, but you have to be able to, you know, offer your customers a good value. You have to back it up with great service. And then at the end of the day, your staff is going to make a big difference for you because you're not always going to talk to me. You know, this company is, anytime you get to a larger company, I depend a lot on my staff and I have a very great staff for that. So I hear it all the time. I hear, hey, we should have gone with you, which I do feel for those customers that, you know, hey, at least they found out they went the wrong way, but they reversed, backed up, turned around and came back to us. And I tell you, if I could share my screen with you right now, Jim, the amount of compliments I get from my team right now, it really does make me proud as a founder and an owner that the company stands behind and they've followed my sentiments that the customer is always right. And I think that says a lot about the company that we've created here.
0: Have one of Brian's design specialists come out for a free site inspection, 813-437-9616. The real McCoy over there. These guys have been doing this since 1976. 813-437-9616. Brian, a question's come in from David in Clearwater. What's the typical timeline from quote to install? We keep losing power during summer storms, and I'd like something in place before the worst of hurricane season hits. And that is coming up. The worst is coming up.
1: Call now. That's the best I can say because nothing against Clearwater, but they don't exactly move the quickest of the municipalities that we work within. So I tell people on average right now, it's about a three-week process to get the ball rolling. If you're in the cities, the counties sometimes move a little bit quicker, but it really all depends on the county. And then we're typically right around a week to 2 weeks out. The generator being in stock is never an issue here. We have over $2 million worth of inventory in our warehouse. So if there's a generator out there that you need, more than likely we have it. The guys are here. They're coming to work every day. The trucks are fueled and ready to go. So it's always comes down to the amount of time we have to wait for the permit to be approved.
0: When is the best time to have a baby? When is the best time to start a business? When's the best time to get a generator? Now, and now. People wait, don't they? They have excuses. Well, the inflation is high. We're going to wait to have a baby. Or you know, look at the world today. I can't bring a baby in today. Trust me, it ain't going to get any better. They've been saying that forever. My grandmother used to say, oh my gosh, the world's going to hell in a handbasket, right? And so, you know, starting a business or buying the house, interest rates are so high. Just do it, right? Or investing. Well, should I buy the stock market? Yeah, buy. And buy your generator today because we are going into the worst part of hurricane season. We're in it, but I'll be honest with you, June and July, it's not as likely we're going to get whacked with the big one because the Gulf isn't as warm. It's just not. It waits until the end of the season. And so we're approaching that now. Here is Brian's phone number, 813-437-9616. 813-437-9616. Have him come out or a design specialist from Suncoast Power Solutions. They'll leave behind the Mini Kenny portable generator. It's great. It's got a solar panel on it. It's got batteries. You can crank it if it's dark out and the batteries have failed because the sun's not out. It's got AM, FM radio. You can listen to Brian and me on the, you know, on the radio when the big one hits. All right. 813-437-9616. Brian, we've covered a lot. We've talked about storms, of course. We've talked about your great customer service. We've spoken a little bit about your father as well. We've talked about data centers. what have we missed today that you'd like to get across before the end of the program?
1: Well, you know, to your point, you know, don't wait. I love that. Don't be like me that waited to buy the Bitcoin or waited to buy the Amazon stock that your cousin told you to buy 20 years ago. You know, we live to regret those things. So don't be the one that's stuck without a generator saying shoulda, woulda, coulda. One of the things that I will tell you, I think we had a question a while back that we didn't get to touch on, was the difference between natural gases and propane. Natural gas, if available in your area, it would be nice to get that, because not only for your generator, it has use for other appliances as well. I just did it on my house, Jim. I changed everything, my water heater, my stovetop, my oven, my clothes dryer are all natural gas now. My natural gas bill was $35 last month. I mean, it's a very cost effective. Oh, and of course, my generator, right? All run on natural gas. I had a $35 gas bill last month. So it's good to have it at your house. With or without the generator, it is a cost savings over the ever-rising electrical costs right now. So if I could impress upon anybody, if they're on the fence about natural gas, I'll go ahead and pitch that for them as well and get you one step closer to that generator, if nothing else.
0: Here's my thought based on our conversation today. 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Now, Brian may not get into the brands and so forth, the Generacs, the Kohlers, and Cummins, and I'm not an expert, but from neighbor to neighbor, I like Kohler. I don't have a Kohler. I'm just saying, from what I've heard and seen and spoken to people about, it seems like a quality product. So this is what I would do. I would use my natural gas, liquid cool, Kohler. Is that a good combination, Brian?
1: That's a fantastic combination. You're describing exactly what I have at my house.
0: Oh.
1: So if that matters at all, I guess.
0: Wow. And by the way, everybody, that was not a setup. I mean, Generac is the big, you know, brand out there. It may be like the Hyundai, if you will. Great car, lots of parts, service. Anyone could probably take care of it. But when you move into a Kohler and a Cummins, you're looking at a higher end vehicle, if you will. Not going to be as many of them, but they're going to be a better product. I'm not saying Generac's not a good product. It's a very good product. The other ones, I believe, are better products. Here is Brian's number over at Suncoast Power Solutions, 813-437-9616. Brian, when they call, you guys are going to set an appointment with them for a free site inspection from a design specialist. The salesman's not coming out. It's the design specialist. If you have questions for a salesperson, you can also call 813-437-9616 and someone from Brian's company will talk to you over the phone and try to give you the best numbers you can, because a lot of people want to know what's it going to cost me, and you really can't give that over the phone, can you?
1: No, you can't, you know, and as for me as well, if you have the radio show. So, you know, we have a different sales approaches here. I do everything on my own just because I've been doing this for quite some time. So, you know, ask for me, ask for one of my sales guys. I can't always promise that I'll be there, but, you know, I love interacting with the end users. I like to hear, you know, their concerns out there in the field. So, you know, just call. Regardless of who you get, myself or the design specialist, you're in good hands.
0: Again, Brian's number, 813-437-9616. We have a few more seconds here. We didn't talk about this. Sometimes I get in trouble when I talk about the warranty because it's a great warranty, and sometimes I want more from my listeners. What is the warranty today across the lines?
1: So they're 5 years, depending on manufacturers. Now, that's a five-year basic warranty. So it's 2 or 7 years, 1 and 2, parts and labor, or parts, labor, travel, years 1 and 2, then 3, 4, and 5 are typically parts. So I tell you what I'll do, Jim. If anybody mentions the show, we'll go ahead and throw in a 10-year warranty for them as well, along with all the other, with the mini generator as well. You know, I think that goes a long way to show that, hey, you're going to have 10 years of trouble-free usage out of this thing. No expenses other than, you know, your annual service on the machine.
0: Yeah, absolutely phenomenal. Thank you so much, Brian, as always, for joining me here on the radio program. And thank you, everybody, for tuning in today. Be safe out there.
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6: Two St. Johns County teenagers are facing felony charges following an investigation where officials say the two had constructed homemade guns and allegedly had been making explosive powder from fertilizer. Sheriff Robert Hardwick spoke at a press conference.
7: And I think the key point of this was, is that Davis was using his devices in his home to research with people that had committed, of course, these mass school shootings.
6: In addition to the guns and explosives, a search warrant at the home of one of the teens found makeshift handcuffs, handwritten notes and diagrams on constructing weapons and bombs, manifesto-style books, and a tactical vest with white supremacy drawings. A 5-year-old autistic boy has drowned in a retention pond in Hillsborough County. Sheriff Chad Cronister says the boy disappeared from his apartment after his father fell asleep. A representative with the sheriff's office says he was found in a retention pond just 30 feet from their apartment. The sheriff's office said this is the second 5-year-old autistic child to drown at the apartment complex in less than 2 months. Steve Giordano is running for mayor in Port St. Lucie, and recently he came upon someone stealing his campaign signs. It appears the culprit is none other than the husband of the incumbent mayor, Shannon Martin, a lieutenant in the Port St. Lucie Police Department. CBS 12 News released cell phone footage captured by an outraged Giordano.
8: Your side's not going.
9: Put my fucking sign back.
10: Any police were in the corner of Barroso.
9: I got the lieutenant of the Port St. Lucie Police Department vandalizing my sign.
6: The Port St. Lucie Police Department says it is actively investigating the claims. Nearly 10 years after Hurricane Maria ravaged its power grid, Puerto Rico is facing a new crisis. Severe hurricane season drought leaving tens of thousands without water. Lauderdale Lakes-based Altitude Water is stepping up to help, shipping out roughly 100 water-making systems. The devices use advanced technology to pull clean water straight from the air and run it entirely on solar power or backup generators. With Florida's News, I'm Tim Adkins.
11: The U.S. Senate is on a 5-week break. Senate lawmakers adjourned early this morning after passing a bill to fund the federal government until early December. They also confirmed Todd Blanche as Attorney General after weeks of debate. They agreed to put off voting on the Save America Act, but agreed to vote immediately on a portion of the bill requiring voters to show a picture ID in federal elections. A new poll in Texas shows Democrat James Tallarico leading by 4 points over State Attorney General Ken Paxton in the race for U.S. Senate. In the Texas Pulse, Texas A&M poll, 47% of Texas voters plan to support Tallarico, while 43% chose Paxton. Illinois detectives have discovered dozens of dead bodies decomposing in a Chicago funeral home. Authorities say over 50 bodies were discovered at the Southside Chapel on Thursday during a license investigation. Police were called in to help and said they found bodies stacked up in closets and in the garage. The Cook County Medical Examiner's Office is working with authorities to identify the bodies right away and notify their families. I'm Lisa Taylor.
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20: I'm Julian Edelman. That's Rob Gronkowski. And guess what, folks? We're teammates again. And we're going to welcome you guys all to Dudes on Dudes.
21: Dudes on Dudes.
20: That sounds a little weird, but that's what this is going to be. Roberto, what's Dudes on Dudes?
21: Well, I'm a dude, you're a dude, and Dudes on Dudes is our brand new show. And we're going to see who the ultimate dude really is.
20: The premise of this show is going to be, we're going to highlight players, peers, guys that we played against, legends from the past. We'll get into the types of dudes. What kind of types of dudes are there, Gronk?
21: A lot of different types of dudes. We got studs, wizards. We got freaks.
20: Or dudes, dude.
21: We got dogs.
20: Dogs. We'll break down their games. We'll share some insider stories and determine what kind of dude each of these dudes are. 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

0: Welcome back to the Weekend with Michael Brown. So all these yahoos, these muckety mucks that everybody turns to on their TV, they won an argument that nobody was having. They were right about the sticker price, but they were expensively wrong about the country and everything behind that price. So when a kid tells you that basic things cost too much and your answer is cry me a river, you have not refuted that kid. You have confirmed that kid. You have informed the kid whose entire adult working life has produced zero real wage growth that his own math must be a character defect. And people remember being told their experience is fake a lot longer than they'll remember any policy argument. So William Wolf, who used to work for the Trump administration, put his finger on the real problem better than anybody in this fight. When somebody complains about prices, those on the left answer with a solution. Now, their solutions are terrible, and their solutions would make all of us worse and poorer. But guess what? They're at least giving an answer. And those of us on the free market right increasingly answer with some smart-ass response. Cry me a river. Suck it up. Your feelings are stupid. One of those is a losing hand. And it is not the one that actually has the good economics on their side. Us. We're already seeing and paying for the cost of that bill. Do you know that polling from both Heartland and Rasmussen has 74% of young Americans, including 70% of those who call themselves conservatives, saying that housing costs have reached crisis levels? 56% of those self-described young conservatives, they say they would support expanding government housing and a nationwide rent freeze. That's what telling the kid to eat ramen gets you. It gets you young conservatives voting for rent control. And then it buys all of us a decade of explaining why, oh, see, it didn't work. The good news is that the public is already where you and I are. Navigator Research found that 70% of American voters, including 72% of self-described MAGA Republicans, would rather government focus on bringing costs down than on pushing nominal wages up. That is a supply-side electorate that's sitting out there waiting for somebody to tell them that they are right and explaining why. And instead, they get a fat joke from the vice president. The answer to a $20 burrito is not a subsidy, and it's not a lecture. It is supply. Build housing so young couples can buy something instead of renting forever. Produce energy so the pump stops eating the raise before it clears the bank. Get the regulatory load that we have imposed on business. Get all the mandated cost structure off the neighborhood restaurant so they could charge less and still make a payroll. Let competition in, because competition is the only mechanism in recorded human history that has ever reliably brought a price down. So when somebody in your sphere says that everything costs too much, I don't care whether it's one of your employees, a customer, a grandkid, you are the only person in the room who can open the books and show them why. You can show them the commission cost, the lease cost, the comp premium, the compliance cost that wasn't there 8 years ago. You can show them that the price is high, not because somebody's greedy, but because we have loaded 100 small costs onto every transaction in this economy, and then we act surprised when it gets more expensive. If people would do that, then you would turn a grievance into an education. And you would probably make a supply-side conservative out of a kid who was about to vote for price controls or socialism. Tell him to eat ramen instead, and you're going to lose him, probably permanently. The kid was right. He just could not tell you why. But we can. And I think as Republicans, as conservatives, we have woefully, completely, and totally failed to do that. We just get ticked off.
1: Well, don't they know any better? It's just cheaper to cook at home.
0: That doesn't teach them anything. If he's bitching about a $20 burrito, take his argument and say, you're right, $20 is expensive. Do you know why it's expensive? Because your city council mandated that, like they're trying to do in Colorado, that you can't use natural gas to cook. Or that, they imposed all these fees.
1: I can't order anything from Amazon without now looking at it. It looks like my auto registration. I order something from Amazon, there's like five different regulatory fees attached to it. We never teach people. We just have this knee-jerk reaction that, well, you're just stupid. Cry me a river. Congressman Dan Crenshaw should be ashamed of himself for saying that. He had a great opportunity on social media to give an economics lecture, to give an economics lesson, and he tells kids to cry me a river? Screw you, Congressman Crenshaw. Republicans, I just don't get it why Republicans have to be so damn stupid. We have an opportunity to explain and then to do something about affordability. And instead, we get into a little tit-for-tat on social media, and we think, oh, look, I've accomplished something today. You didn't accomplish squat. I've accomplished more in this hour with this audience than the Vice President of the United States of America managed to accomplish by calling Mark Thiessen fat on social media. Wow. That is a failure of elected officials. There's a failure of the talking heads, of the pundit class, of everybody failing to take a teaching moment and to say, here's the problem. And in fact, let's be real honest. Take some ownership of the problem. Yeah, we've elected some Republicans that we thought were conservative, and they've imposed all of these mandates. And then take it one step further. And you know what? On the other side, you know what they want to do? They want everything to be mandated. They want to decide exactly how much your burrito is going to cost. Do you want the free market to determine that? Or do you want a bunch of politicians to determine what the cost of a burrito is? One last thing. I wrote about this on my Substack. Go to heckofajob.com. The entire story is there. Heckofajob.com. I'm asking two favors. One, sign up. It's free. But two, go share the story, please. I'll be right back.
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6: Many Florida students will be heading back to class next week, and for many parents, that means medical checkups and immunizations.
7: Dr. Kelly Henschel with Johns Hopkins Old Children's Hospital in St. Petersburg says vaccine requirements for kindergarten can be satisfied with as little as two injections if everything else is up to date.
8: Those being the chicken pox, measles, mumps, and rubella, diphtheria, tetanus, pertussis, and polio vaccinations.
7: Seventh graders get the Tdap shot. There's also a new rule requiring electrocardiograms for student athletes in high school. Gordon Bird, St. Petersburg.
6: Broward County's sheriff has a back-to-school lesson for kids and parents.
9: Do not make any kind of threat to a student or school. It won't be taken as a joke or prank.
10: All these things will result in our threat management division and our investigative staff doing a comprehensive follow-up and ultimately leading to criminal charges.
9: Making a written or electronic threat to kill or injure is a felony. In order to potentially prevent deputies from having to make arrests, Sheriff Gregory Tony also asks anyone who sees something to say something with the goal of creating a safe learning environment. Eric Rodriguez, Miami.
6: Operation Summer Sentinel helps nab 10 people accused of soliciting children for sexual activity in Okaloosa County. Authorities say the four-day undercover operation happened a few weeks ago and involved multiple law enforcement agencies. Nearly 10 years after Hurricane Maria ravaged its power grid, Puerto Rico is facing a new crisis, a severe hurricane season drought, leaving tens of thousands without water. Broward County-based Altitude Water is stepping up to help, shipping out roughly 100 water-making systems from Lauderdale Lakes. The devices use advanced tech to pull clean water straight from the air and run entirely on solar power and backup generators. Florida gas prices continue to bounce. AAA reports the average cost of a gallon of regular in the state today is down to $3.90. With Florida's news, I'm Wayne Rustin.
11: Todd Blanche has been confirmed as the new U.S. Attorney General, Lisa Taylor reports.
12: The Senate confirmed the acting Attorney General after weeks of debate with a handful of Republicans in opposition. Early Saturday morning, the Senate voted 50-49 to approve Blanche, with Republican Senator Susan Collins of Maine and Lisa Murkowski of Alaska joining Democrats in opposition. Blanche secured the final vote he needed from Louisiana Senator Bill Cassidy, who had previously been a holdout. Some Republicans expressed concerns about Blanche having a possible conflict of interest because he was President Trump's former personal attorney and because he helped create Trump's $1.8 billion anti-weaponization fund.
11: The U.S. Senate is on a five-week break. Senate lawmakers adjourned early this morning after passing a bill to fund the federal government until early December. They also agreed to put off voting on the Save America Act, but agreed to vote immediately on a portion of the bill which requires voters to show a picture ID in federal elections. I'm Lisa Carton.
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16: 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Who were they? What made them so notorious? How did the internet, or sometimes the algorithm, choose them? And what does a person do when they're suddenly confronted with more attention than the human psyche can handle? Take The Dress, a story that went uber viral in early 2015 in spite of being, well, kind of a boring optical illusion. A mother of the bride in Scotland took a picture of a dress she was thinking about wearing to her daughter's wedding. But she She saw the dress as blue with black lace, and her daughter saw it as white with gold lace. One BuzzFeed post later, every single person on the internet was talking about the dress. 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With the team at Cool Zone Media, we're taking these characters' 16th minute of fame to see what their moment meant to them and what it says about us.
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5: Many Florida students heading back to school next week, and Broward County's sheriff has a back-to-school lesson for kids and parents.
6: Do not make any kind of threat to a student or school. It won't be taken as a joke or prank.
7: All these things will result in our threat management division and our investigative staff doing a comprehensive follow-up and ultimately leading to criminal charges.
6: Making a written or electronic threat to kill or injure is a felony. In order to potentially prevent deputies from having to make arrests, Sheriff Gregory Tony also asks anyone who sees something to say something with the goal of creating a safe learning environment. Erica Rodriguez, Miami.
5: Heading back to school means more than school supplies and new clothes.
8: Dr. Kelly Henschel with Johns Hopkins Old Children's Hospital in St. Petersburg says vaccine requirements for kindergarten can be satisfied with as little as two injections if everything else is up to date.
9: Those being the chickenpox, measles, mumps, and rubella, diphtheria, tetanus, pertussis, and polio vaccinations.
8: Seventh graders get the Tdap shot. There's also a new rule requiring electrocardiograms for student athletes in high school. Gordon Bird, St. Petersburg.
5: Operation Summer Sentinel helps nab 10 people accused of soliciting children for sexual activity in Okaloosa County. Authorities say the four-day undercover operation happened a few weeks ago and involved multiple law enforcement agencies. Nearly 10 years after Hurricane Maria ravaged its power grid, Puerto Rico is facing a new crisis, a severe hurricane season drought, leaving tens of thousands without water. Broward County-based Altitude Water is stepping up to help, shipping out roughly 100 water-making systems from Lauderdale Lakes. The devices use advanced tech to pull clean water straight from the air and run entirely on solar power and backup generators. Florida gas prices continue to bounce. AAA reports the average cost of a gallon of regular in the state today is down to $3.90. With Florida's News, I'm Wayne Rustin.
10: Former President Biden's cancer has spread. That's according to his son, Hunter Biden, who gave an update on his father's health during a wide-ranging interview with the BBC on Friday. Hunter got emotional when discussing his father's health. He said the cancer has metastasized into his bones and added it's very painful and very debilitating in many respects. The 83-year-old former president revealed his cancer diagnosis in May of last year, just months after his time in the White House ended. Todd Blanche will be the next U.S. Attorney General. Here's Lisa Taylor.
11: The Senate confirmed the acting Attorney General after weeks of debate with a handful of Republicans in opposition. Early Saturday morning, the Senate voted 50-49 to approve Blanche, with Republican Senator Susan Collins of Maine and Lisa Murkowski of Alaska joining Democrats in opposition.
10: Blanche secured the final vote he needed from Louisiana Senator Bill Cassidy.
12: All considered, I will vote for Mr. Blanche.
10: Cassidy had previously been a holdout. I'm Lisa Carton.
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0: Before you spend nearly $500 on NFL Sunday ticket, I've got the discounts that could save you hundreds. 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Why they can infect your computer even if you connect to the real network. Google Assistant is about to disappear from Android phones. What you need to know before Gemini takes over for good. Plus, your tech questions answered. What's going on? I'm Rich DeMiro, and this is Rich on Tech. This is the show where I talk about the tech stuff I think you should know about. It's also the place where I answer your questions about technology. I believe that tech should be interesting, useful, and fun. Let's open up those phone lines, 888-RICH-101. That's 888-742-4101. Give me a call if you have a tech question, you need some advice, or you want to share something interesting you've discovered in the world of technology. You can also send me an email. Just go to richontech.tv and hit contact. All right, guests on the show today, we're going to talk about those recent cyber attacks targeting U.S. water systems. Later in the show, we've got Tom Kemp. He is the executive director of the California Privacy Protection Agency. He's going to give an update on California's new drop system that lets residents delete their personal information from hundreds of data brokers for free. And then later in the show, we've got InstaWorks head of robotics talking about how people, gig workers, are getting paid to record their everyday tasks to help train the next generation of AI-powered robots. That is wild. Well, I hope you are having a fantastic week. Thank you for listening. Thank you for being here. I am doing great myself. Thanks for asking. Oh, wait, you can't ask. But I'll tell you anyway, why not? My mom's been in town, so, you know, it's always a little tricky when you have house guests because everything is just kind of tossed up into the air. You're doing things a little bit differently. You're out of your routine. I think that's probably good for most of us to get out of our stale routines. So, yeah, we've been going out a lot. We've been doing sightseeing. We've been eating at different places, eating out on nights. We don't typically do that. So yes, but it's been a lot of fun. My mom did choose some of the music for today's show, in case you're wondering. But one thing I love about my mom is that she will tell you how it is when it comes to technology. So I have all this stuff I'm testing around the house. My mom will just give me her straight up opinion on it. Not just that, but also getting her opinion. So I went through all the stories on today's show with her. And I said, do you think I should talk about this stuff? And she gave me a yes or no. And I thought it was great because I was like, okay, well, I was thinking that too. So it's really nice. This show is all about the average tech person, right? It is, you know, people that are into tech like it, but people that are not into tech like it because it's for everyone. We're all dealing with this stuff. We all have a smartphone. We all have a computer. We all have a tablet. We all have streaming services. We all have different things that we have to deal with on a daily basis that is tech related. And we're not all experts in it. Not even myself. I don't call myself a tech expert. I am actually a tech enthusiast. As you know, when you call in and I don't have the answers to all your questions, you learn that real fast. But I'm learning this stuff just like you are, but I'm digesting it on a daily basis. Let's start with the first big story of the week. You know, it's a big deal when Microsoft is putting out a blog post talking about this. Hackers are targeting hotel Wi-Fi users. And I love the name of this campaign. It's called Captive Crunch. You know, like the breakfast cereal we used to love as kids. They say it's been active since at least May 2026. Hackers are basically compromising the actual systems that serve up those Wi-Fi login pages at hotels and conference centers. And the hackers are tied to a group called Midnight Blizzard. You gotta love these names. The Russian group, also known as APT-29 or Cozy Bear. I mean, it all sounds so fun, but it's not. We got to be worried about this stuff. So here's the deal. You go to a hotel, you go to log on to the Wi-Fi. The Wi-Fi login page actually looks real. But the hackers, Microsoft says, have compromised the systems that run those sign-in pages. And then they manipulate where your traffic goes. They're actually redirecting you to a different login page. And it might look like a Microsoft login. It might look like a browser update, a Windows repair page, or some sort of security prompt. But here's the thing. You log in, and then it says, oh, you actually need to do an update to get on this network. You need to do a software update. You have to install a certificate. There's some sort of troubleshooting tool. One of the screenshots they showed was a Gmail page with all kinds of instructions on different keystrokes to press on your computer. Don't do it. If you do that, you will get malware on your computer. And this one they call, one of them that they found is called Cornflake. Why is this all breakfast related? What's going on? Someone hungry with these hackers? Why is everything breakfast related? Cornflake can steal passwords and files, log your keystrokes, take screenshots, and even access the microphone and camera on your computer. Another tool that they might install on your computer can steal your browser cookies, which means they might be able to log into websites that you're already on. They can look at your saved passwords and your tokens for Microsoft 365. And that means that they can get onto your accounts without actually logging in, because they're just taking the credentials that are stored on your browser that say, oh yeah, Rich has been here before. That's fine. You can let him in without a login. That's what that means. Microsoft has seen compromised hospitality networks in several countries, including hotels, conference centers, and other shared venues. Corporate and government travelers appear to be especially valuable targets, but this is really for anyone. So the best advice, number one, yes, you can still use hotel Wi-Fi. You don't have to be scared of it. You don't have to be worried about it, but you do need to use your spidey senses. And when you log on, if it's asking you to install something or do something a little bit different than just getting you on the network, that's when you say, I'm not doing that. Now, if you really want to be safe or you're doing anything sensitive, right? Like if you're doing banking, you are some sort of government official, you are logging onto a super secure system for your work, use your phone's hotspot or your cellular data when you can. They also specifically recommend any sort of cellular connection on your phone or an eSIM or a mobile hotspot. And those are all good things to use in general if you're on hotel Wi-Fi and you don't trust it. Like I use hotel Wi-Fi, but most of the time these days, a lot of the times I'm just bypassing it. I'm just using my hotspot. I increase the hotspot allowance on my plan, and it's just easier because you can have, if you have an Android, you can actually use that as a mobile Wi-Fi hotspot router. So if you have a Samsung phone or a Pixel phone or any sort of Android, you can connect once and all your devices can connect to that as well. So that is a little bit more advanced. You can connect to a cellular Wi-Fi connection and then use that as your router. But I'm saying also, you can just connect all your devices to your phone once, and then you don't have to like go through and connect each one to Wi-Fi again because they already recognize your phone. Now, if you're like, Rich, I use a VPN, I'm good. Okay, well, the VPN may protect you once you're online, but it doesn't necessarily help you when you get to that hotel login page that tells you to do something a little bit nefarious. So you can still use a VPN, and I still think those are great, especially if you want to kind of privatize your traffic and give you one more step of protection, but I don't think it's the end all. Just because you're using it does not mean you're necessarily safe. I would say multi-factor authentication, two-factor authentication definitely makes for safety and security stronger, for sure. Just be aware, if the website itself is asking you for your Microsoft authentication code, that's another red flag. So again, think about what you're doing on the Wi-Fi system. Think about what the Wi-Fi network is asking you to do. If it's asking you to download software, definitely run as far as you can. And I've connected to a lot of Wi-Fi pages in my lifetime. So have you. You understand the difference between one that's just saying, okay, log in, and one that's just saying, okay, let me download some software to your computer to make it work better. Do not do that. The other thing I noticed over in Europe, and some systems are a little bit, you know, it depends where you log in. Sometimes when you're logging into Wi-Fi, it's just one click and it's like, okay, you're connected. Other times it will ask you for some sort of identification. Like over in Europe, it wanted every Wi-Fi network I connected to was asking for like an email address, date of birth, all kinds of personal information. And so again, when you're doing that, I would also go a step further and use some sort of, I'm not saying it has to be fake, but maybe like an email alias. Don't use your real email address because you don't need whatever restaurant you connected to emailing you for the rest of time because you connected to their Wi-Fi for 20 minutes. So again, beware of hotel Wi-Fi, public Wi-Fi. Always be on guard. Even if there's not an active breach or an active system hack, just be aware in general. Practice safe cybersecurity and you should be good to go. 888-RICH-101, 888-742-4101. We've got so much to talk about on the show. I'm going to get to those NFL Sunday ticket discounts. 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

0: 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Rich DeMuro here, hanging out with you, talking technology. 888-RICH-101. That's 888-742-4101. Give me a call if you have a question about technology, you need some tech advice, or you know what? Let's do it. Let's just do a question of the week. What is one piece of technology you refuse to give up? I told Kim I wouldn't do this because I figured it would flood the lines, but we'll try it anyway. What is the one piece of technology you refuse to give up? In addition to all the calls and questions you have, you can call in with that as well. Let's go to Wendy, kicking off the show in Yorba Linda. Welcome to the show.
1: Hi, Rich. Yeah, I love the songs you just played, and I couldn't give up my phone.
0: Yeah. Which phone do you have these days?
1: Well, my question today pertains to a OnePlus 11.
0: Oh.
1: But I'm usually a Mac person.
0: Okay.
1: Okay, so I have a OnePlus 11 here, and then this past week, the Chrome's been popping up randomly, the Chrome app, onto a game site. So the URL will say games dot, and then the ending will be different. And then it'll do that even after I swipe close. And then I've cleared the cache history in the Chrome. And then also from settings, I've also cleared the Chrome storage, and it still does that. And then, so my question is there a way to fix this without factory reset?
0: Yes.
1: And then if I have to factory reset, how do I pre-transfer the stuff without transferring malware?
0: You don't have to factory reset. This is definitely being served up by either an application that you installed on your phone. So I'd go through my list of all your applications. It sounds like you've done a lot of the right things here, but I would go through my list of applications on your phone and delete anything, uninstall anything that you do not know, you do not use, or you do not recognize, and be brutal. You know, if you haven't used an app in 6 months, get rid of it. That's number one. Then I would restart your phone, see if it continues to happen. The other thing is, it sounds like you have cleared the cache on Chrome. So if you go into the Chrome settings on the app there, the app icon, there are two options. I'm going to do this while I'm on the radio here live. So you go into app info, and there's storage and cache. You can go ahead and clear storage and the cache, and that should really take care of it if it's a problem on Chrome. Sounds like you just did one. You may have to log back into Chrome once you do that, because you're basically restarting that app back to fresh. The other thing you can do is you can go back into the app info, and there's something called notifications. And it sounds to me, if this is coming from a website that you once visited and you gave permission to allow notifications, which a lot of these little rogue websites like to do, they say, hey, can we notify you about something in the future? And you're not even really looking at your phone. You're kind of like passively just saying yes to every prompt that comes up, and you allow notifications. And so there may be a website that is serving you up notifications around the clock to get you to go back to that website. And so you can go into Chrome. And this is, by the way, for anyone that's listening, that you're getting these pop-ups on your phone that says virus and scary and hey, check this and do that. It's all from notifications. I call them spam notifications. And so you've given permission to that app, or that website rather, to notify you anytime it wants to. And a lot of websites take advantage of this, and it's really bad. And I get emails about this all the time on a daily basis. So what you want to do is go into your app and tap. So press and hold on the app icon. This is on Android. Tap app info, and you'll see where it says permissions. And you can look at your permissions, and it says allowed notifications, and it will give you a list of all the sites that you've allowed notifications on. And so you can either turn those off, or you can just go ahead and delete them one by one if you don't want those notifications to come up. And so that's another way to get rid of all those. And so Wendy, once you do that, and by the way, if you just clear the cache and the storage on this app, those should go away as well. It should reset those. But once you get rid of those, you should notice that those notifications go away. That's only if they're being served up through Chrome. If they're being served up by an app, that's a whole different story. And that means that you have to go through your list of apps and uninstall any app that you don't use or you don't recognize. It's also a good idea, and it sounds like you know what you're doing on this OnePlus, that you would go through and make sure that you update the software on your phone as well. So go into the settings and update the operating system software. And there's one more place that people don't realize. There's one like secret update on the Android that you don't realize. Go into your settings and there's something called security and privacy. And if you look under system and updates, there's one called Google Play System Update. And you can tap that and it will check for updates from Google. These are not your main operating system update. These are smaller updates that Google pushes out every so often, and that will update some things on your phone. So get all those things updated, get rid of those apps you don't need, get rid of those notifications, and Wendy, your phone should be as good as new again. Thanks for the call today. 888-RICH-101, 888-742-4101. It is football season. My son and I watched our very first game this week. I cannot believe it. Sure, all the players were rookies. And my kid says, you know, they don't put in their good guys until later in the season. But I'm not a huge football person. I mean, now I am because my kid is so into it. But now I'm watching like all these games. So I'm also the one that's paying almost $500 for NFL Sunday ticket. But don't do that because you don't need to. 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No, not going to happen. 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I've got all the NFL Sunday ticket deals listed right there. 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
9: On August 4th, 1962, Marilyn Monroe died. 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The third way. 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

0: Welcome back to Rich on Tech. Rich DeMuro here, hanging out with you, talking technology, 888-RICH-101. That's 888-742-4101. The website for the show is richontech.tv. This is episode 186. So if you go to the website, you want the show notes, you can click there, or you can just go directly richontech.tv/186. That will bring you to all of the show notes for everything I mentioned in today's show. I know I just mentioned the discounts on Sunday Ticket, plus the Wi-Fi login hacking. It's all there. Want to give a shout out to Cameron. Just emailed me from Big Bear. Hey, Rich, I'm up in the mountains enjoying the show as I hike. Well, I'm happy to be your hiking companion. He sent a great picture of his hike up there. You know, my family and I, we love hiking. Well, I know I do. My wife does. My kids, you know, a little bit. But we haven't been hiking as much because of the rattlesnake scares. I mean, it's like my kids have never been happier because I've not asked them to go on a hike now in like 3 months. And so they're just like, okay, but I miss it. But anyway, Cameron, I'm glad you're out there hiking. Let's talk to Scott Edwards. He is CEO of Summit 7. We've been hearing the headlines about these cyber attacks targeting U.S. water systems. I want to hear all about this. And Scott, welcome to the show.
1: Thanks, Rich. I appreciate the invite.
0: Yeah. So tell me, first off, what does Summit 7 do? What does your organization do?
1: Yeah, so we are an enterprise security and compliance company, primarily focused in the defense industrial base and critical infrastructure. So we work with about 1,600 defense contractors to support their internal infrastructure around, you know, IT security, and then extending into their compliance posture for doing work with the Department of War.
0: Now, when I think about, first off, just tell me what's happening. We've seen the headlines about these attacks on water systems. Is this something new? I mean, I feel like we've heard about this in the past, and why is it happening again?
1: Yeah, it is not completely new. We have seen these types of attacks in the past. You know, nationwide, our critical infrastructure is very, very vulnerable. Many of these critical infrastructure sectors, I don't know if you're familiar with how all the critical infrastructure sectors are set up, but so Presidential Policy Directive 21 identifies 16 different critical infrastructure sectors. Think energy systems, dams, obviously water systems, defense industrial base, et cetera, et cetera. There's 16 of them. And, you know, if you look nationwide, the majority of this critical infrastructure sector are run by very small entities. If we drill down just directly into the water systems, which everybody touches on a daily basis. I mean, we can't go very long without water. Our entire civilization was shut down, right?
0: No.
1: There's literally hundreds of thousands of these organizations nationwide, municipal water systems, community water systems, wastewater systems. There's over 200,000 of them. And so some of these organizations are really, really small. I mean, you're talking about just a couple dozen people running the entire infrastructure, and in some cases smaller than that. And so they don't really have the ability or the staff and the sophistication to really build out, you know, top-notch security systems for their environments. They're just not built for it. And so what happens is these small businesses effectively put what are called PLCs, or programmable logic controllers, which essentially are little machines that run valves and temperature settings and, you know, what have you, for their water system. They put these in in their environment, and then they connect them to the internet. Well, anytime you connect something to the internet, and the reason they do it is so that they can control them easily. They have the ability to, you know, turn things up, turn things down, what have you.
0: Yeah, remote access.
1: Remote access. You know, sometimes the manufacturer requires it so that the manufacturer can log in and do updates on them. There's all kinds of reasons. But the problem is many of these, you know, systems, water systems, don't have security-minded individuals on their staffs. And so they just plug these into the internet. They leave default passwords on them. They make them completely open to the internet, you know, ports wide open. And so then attackers can, you know, basically do a port scan, find out which ones are open, and then just start hitting those ports with, you know, default username and password. There was a recent scan done just in the last week. There were 4,400 PLCs available, worldwide. 2,700 of those PLCs completely open in the United States with access to these kinds of systems. So it's not like these are highly sophisticated attacks. These are not, you know, top end nation state attackers, you know, doing, you know, really sophisticated stuff. This is literally just doing basic port scanning and, you know, default login and passwords and getting access to these controllers. And when they access these controllers, you know, depending on what those controllers are supposed to do, gives them different levels of access. You know, they may be able to turn pressures up or down. They may be able to, you know, identify, you know, temperature of whatever the water is. In the worst potential cases, and this would take a typical, you know, this would take multiple, you know, probably multiple different levels of access, but, you know, they could potentially be able to change chemical mixtures, right? If the right things were accessed and what have you. We have not seen that at this point, but that is a possible thing that could happen at some point in the future with enough access to the right types of PLCs. We have not seen that at this point. The biggest impact that we've seen is, you know, the ability for these attackers to essentially drop pressure in the systems. And then when you drop pressure in a water system, that allows, you know, kind of the overpressure from outside the pipes to push into the pipes. And then you get essentially contaminated water. And that's why in Georgia, you know, just this last week, there was a boil order that went out that basically said, you know, the water's okay, but boil it before you use it because potential contamination. That's really the biggest impact that we've seen at this point with these most recent water system attacks. And there have been, you know, confirmed 7 different states have seen these attacks. There have been reports of more than a dozen states with these attacks, and it's multiple water systems within the states. The first ones happened in Minnesota, then Michigan. It's been Georgia, Utah, New York, et cetera. So, you know, they've been pretty much nationwide.
0: And so from the hacker's point of view, is the point of this disruption? Is it to scare people? What is the reason they do this? For fun?
1: Yeah, you know, it can be multiple different things. You know, in some cases, it could be just simply seeing what they can do, you know, proof of concept attacks, if you will. Where it does get more, you know, concerning is when you look at being able to link multiple of these types of attacks that they have proved out in previous rounds of this and linking them together. You know, it would be a really bad day if, for example, you know, they targeted a specific city and took out their water system. They took out their electrical generation system, and maybe, you know, something to do with the local dam, right? You know, so if you start linking these things together, all this critical infrastructure in a single attack, then that could be really difficult for a specific area, and in some cases even dangerous, right? And so that's what, you know, that's what, if you're looking at a nation state standpoint, they're basically proving out access and then preparing for future attacks. And that's the scary part of it. Right now, it just seems like, you know, they're proving out potential, you know, vectors, if you will, for getting into different systems.
0: And I assume with AI, a lot of this stuff is getting easier. We've heard about all these AI systems that can, you know, they're just so much better at finding holes in systems for cybersecurity reasons, which is on the good side, I guess, that companies can use this to kind of patch these systems as well. But is there like a next level of like danger at this point because we're up against AI?
1: Well, AI definitely adds a flavor to the situation because AIs, if given the right amount of access, would be able to do things very, very quickly, more quickly than humans can typically respond to those events. Now, the good thing is, you know, on the white side of the coin, you know, you can use AI to identify vulnerabilities that you've got, a vulnerability identification. The challenge becomes the remediation. If these small water systems or small power generation systems or what have you, if they don't have the resources to actually, you know, remediate the vulnerabilities, to take the PLCs off the internet, to change the passwords, to do vulnerability identification remediation for patching and those kinds of things. If they don't have the resources and the processes in place to do those things, then you don't get the chance to actually fix the problem. All you're doing is identifying, you know, what all could go wrong. You don't really ever actually close the holes. And so that's, you know, that's what really makes it challenging for all of these, you know, effectively small businesses, is they just simply don't have the resources to deal with it. I don't know if you've heard of it before. You probably have if you've heard of a concept called the cybersecurity poverty line. You know, there is a line that below that line, it doesn't matter, you know, how much you know about, you know, security. If you don't have a certain amount of resources available to remediate the problem, you essentially are just going to be vulnerable, and you're going to get attacked at some point.
0: Yeah, we're going to leave it there. This is a fascinating conversation. Scott Edwards, CEO of Summit 7. Summit7.us is the website. Thank you so much for joining me today. Really appreciate it.
1: Absolutely. Thank you, Rich.
0: All right, 888-RICH-101, 888-742-4101. What I'm hearing is no matter what business you run at this point, whether you're a city, state, or a small business, you need to take cybersecurity seriously. That is the bottom line. It's like game over for just thinking that this stuff is happening in the headlines. It's not anymore. 888-RICH-101, back after this.
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If you still use the Google Assistant on your Android phone, the clock is ticking. Google's going to start removing it on September 4th. And once it's gone, you will not be able to switch back. Now, keep in mind, this is the older version of the Google Assistant. We're talking about the voice assistant that does things like set alarms and answer your questions. They're replacing it with, well, you know the answer, Gemini. That is the new hot thing these days from Google, Gemini AI. So that is going to become the default Google Assistant. Once you switch to it or they switch it for you, you will not be able to switch back. Right now, you might have on your phone the option to use Gemini or to use Assistant, but in the future, that will disappear. This also affects connected devices like Wear OS watches, headphones, earbuds, Android Auto. Google Home, if you have a Google Home speaker or display or a Google TV, not part of this shutdown. Assistant will continue on those devices, at least for now, but we know that's going to change. Cars with Google built in, like some Volvos and Polestars, they have a Google in their dashboard. That will keep the Assistant for the time being. So what's the benefit to Gemini? Well, it's way better at natural conversations, follow-up questions, writing, planning, more complicated requests. But the problem is not everything works with Gemini just yet. Some traditional things you do on your phone may not be supported on Gemini. So a lot of people say, oh, all the home stuff, the smart home stuff, that doesn't necessarily work with Gemini. And that's why they're keeping those Google Home speakers with the option to stick to Google Assistant, at least for now. So the Hey Google, which I probably just affected all your phones, that will continue to function. The power button will still launch your assistant, but keep in mind, this will now be Gemini. They're not switching it, oddly, they're not switching it to Hey Gemini. And I keep doing it on my phones because I've been using Gemini forever, but they keep, they're leaving it as Hey Google, at least for now. Maybe we'll get the option to switch to Hey Gemini, which does not target or get my phone to react right now. 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Thousands of places on the internet have a file with your name on it. Your home address, your cell phone number, your email address. And it can even go deeper than that. It could be your age, your medical conditions, how you vote, even your kids' names. Now, you can't see most of these files, but companies called data brokers collect your personal information. They package it all up and they

0: 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Let's go to Rick in Torrance. Rick, what's up?
1: Hey, Rich. How are you?
0: Good. Do you have a piece of technology you refuse to give up?
1: Everything.
0: VCR still anyway, kicking. What's going on today?
1: You know, if I've got it, I've got it because I'm using it.
0: Yeah, there you go.
1: Okay, so what my question is I've had an iMac for over 20 years. That's all I use.
0: Oh, wow, that's a testament.
1: I've always chosen to use Chrome as my browser versus Safari. And I'm wondering if Safari has gotten much better to where it's the system to use with your iMac and get out of Chrome.
0: Ooh, good question. I mean, it's really a personal preference. I personally do not like Safari. I know it's like fighting words for the Apple ecosystem. I think that Chrome, I mean, you got to think about it this way. Safari is a tiny portion of the browser market. It's a tiny portion of the business for Apple, if it's any business for them at all. Whereas Chrome, it's a huge business for Google, which means they are putting so many resources into that browser to not only make it better, but to fix bugs, to make it compatible with programs, to make it secure. There is so much that it does. Now, when you talk about tracking by default, Apple makes a good case for the fact that Safari does have a lot more protections built in for the average user than Chrome. Because think about Google's business, it's advertising. So they're not going to put in those things that help you block trackers and third-party trackers by default. They're going to put some of those options deep buried in the settings. Whereas Safari, out of the box, is definitely going to protect your browsing way better than Google ever will. But with that said, I personally like Chrome. I think it's gotten a lot better over the years. I think it's fast. I think they've lessened the impact on your system. And I think it really comes down to personal preference. The only thing I will say that I think is better about Chrome in a big way, number one, the extensions. Obviously, many more apps and extensions play nicely with Chrome, but also the security of Chrome. They've got something called enhanced safe browsing, which I think is one of the biggest benefits of using Chrome. And if you don't have it turned on, go into your settings and look for enhanced. I'm going to type this in. Enhanced, E-N-H-A-N-C-E-D. So if you look for enhanced safe browsing, it's under security. That gives you real-time AI protection against dangerous websites, downloads, and extensions based on a little bit of browsing data that's sent to Google. So if you don't like the idea of your browser sending a little bit of what you're doing to Google so that can kind of like help you and check things, then just use the standard protection. It's similar, but it's not being updated in real time. They're updating those definitions, you know, maybe every day or every other day, whatever the cadence is, I'm not sure. But with the enhanced safe browsing, they're doing that in real time. So AI is actually looking at the website you're going, even if it's never seen it before, it's saying, this is a little bit dangerous. We're not going to let you access that. And I will say in my personal testings of taking websites that are malicious and popping the URL into Chrome versus Safari, I will tell you 9 times out of 10, Chrome will block that malicious website and Safari will not. Safari will just allow you to go to it. And so that is my biggest issue, is really the cybersecurity of Chrome versus Safari. I think the Safari probably runs faster. It's leaner on a Mac computer. Obviously, it's optimized for that system. But I do think that Chrome for me, has more of the features that I want, more of the extensions that I want, and more of the integrations I want, and more of the cybersecurity that I want. But again, this comes down to personal preference. If you look at how people are browsing on the iPhone, Safari has like a huge portion of the market share because guess what? It's the default on the iPhone. And all the other browsers that are written for the iPhone, they're using Apple's WebKit, which is basically their browser in the background to power that. Great question, Rick. Comes down to personal preference, but there's my reasons why I continue to stick with Chrome. 888-RICH-101,
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13: Democrats taking aim at the property tax measure with a message of save our services, vote no on three. Orlando Representative Rashawn Young calls the measure a political stunt arranged by the governor to pass higher fees down to consumers.
14: It has been sold as tax relief, but let's be clear, there is no such thing as a free tax cut. When you take billions of dollars away from our local communities, that money has to come from somewhere.
13: Also this week, a judge ruled the wording of Amendment 3 is deceptive and must be changed before ballots are printed. The amendment needs at least a 60% yes vote to pass. 5 people from Florida, Nevada, Missouri, and Washington, D.C. have been arrested in a fraudulent petition signature investigation. Authorities in Nebraska say the petitions aim to add term limits to change who can vote in a Lincoln City election. Investigators say no connection has been found between the suspects and any political group. The theft of campaign signs in Port St. Lucie is pointing to the husband of incumbent Mayor Shannon Martin, according to police. Steve Giordano is running for mayor, and he tells CBS 12 News he caught the culprit on cell phone video.
15: Put my fucking sign back. I got the lieutenant of the Port St. Lucie Police Department vandalizing my sign.
13: Port St. Lucie police are investigating. A former Minneapolis police chief and 2 off-duty sheriff's deputies from Bergen County, New Jersey, jump into action to restrain a passenger on a recent flight to Fort Lauderdale. Investigators say the passenger got angry when flight attendants refused to keep serving him alcohol. He was put in flex cuffs and arrested when the plane landed. A 60-year-old man is arrested and accused of vandalizing hearses at 2 funeral homes in Brevard County. Police in Titusville say it may be linked to the 2022 arrest of John Dietz for abuse and the death of his disabled adult son, whose body was found in an advanced state of decomposition. With Florida's News, I'm Wayne Rustin.
16: Former President Biden's cancer has spread. That's according to his son, Hunter Biden, who gave an update on his father's health during a wide-ranging interview with the BBC on Friday. Hunter Biden got emotional when discussing his father's health. He said the cancer has metastasized into his bones and further, and added it's very painful and it's very debilitating in many respects. The 83-year-old former president revealed his cancer diagnosis in May of last year, just months after his time in the White House ended. A red flag warning continues across the inland northwest because of hot temperatures, dry conditions, and gusty winds, conditions that cause fires to grow. Firefighters increase containment on the Spokane fires. The Old Trails fire remains at 3,500 acres with 23% containment. The Autumn Lane fire has burned 5,700 acres and containment has increased to 47%. And the Fairview fire is 31% contained. I'm Lisa Carton.
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0: Thanks, babe. Thanks for saying nice things about me. And I said, oh, you read my newsletter? Didn't realize she did that. She goes, every week. She's the one that tells me it's too long. So I made sure I put the nice words about her right at the top. The newsletter on the website, richontech.tv. I also posted a picture from our dinner on my Instagram, at richontech. We went out to dinner. It was a little different. My mom is in town, so we brought my mom and the kids to our anniversary dinner, but it was great. We had a fun time. And it's always nice to get out and do that once in a while. A couple things to mention. Let's see here. Google is just doing so many interesting things with their AI. So two things. Number one, the Ask Maps feature. If you have not used Google Ask Maps on Google Maps, you got to try it. It is so handy. It basically unlocks the best things in your neighborhood or anywhere you go. So if you go onto Google Maps, open up the app on your phone, iPhone, Android, doesn't matter. There's a little question box, whatever you call it, underneath the search bar. The standard search bar is where you would put something like a name of a business or whatever you're searching for. But Ask Maps is much smarter. It's more like AI. So you can be super specific about what you ask for. Now, that is just something to start exploring. But now they're making it even smarter, which I don't know if this is going to be good or not, but it can now help you order food, find hotels, answer transit questions, and it even taps into your Gmail to make smarter recommendations. So I don't know what I think about this, and I have not really tried it super, you know, like the new features. I've been using the regular features, but you can ask for a specific meal. Like if you are looking for the best cannoli in your city, you can say best cannoli. Like I did this the other day for the best ramen. You can ask for best specific things. I mean, it's really, really good. So anyway, Ask Maps is what that's called. And then this morning, I got on this whole thing about Ask YouTube. So YouTube has something similar. So if you go to youtube.com and you tap into the search bar, you may not have this. It's not rolled out to everyone, but apparently my account has it. Tap into the search bar that you would normally search for something on YouTube. And there's now this super secret Ask YouTube search. And what this does is it's like AI, but only from things that have been mentioned in YouTube videos. Now think about the breadth of YouTube videos out there and what people are talking about. Recipes, travel, the best sunscreen, whatever you want. You can get super specific and it is all sort of narrowed down to just what YouTubers are saying. So I think that is incredible. So if you're going to a city, you can say, give me the best hidden gems in this city. And it will give you all those things. But not only the information, but also the YouTube videos that mention that. So this morning I wanted, you know, I always go for a run before the show. And the sunscreen inevitably runs into my eyes. And so this morning I searched into Ask YouTube, you know, best running sunscreen. And I put 2026 for good measure. And sure enough, it gave me a list of like the absolute best, which is expensive, the two that are more budget friendly, and then another one. And it's like, okay, now I can go on Amazon and order those. I don't have to sort through 10,000 different opinions. It's like, boom, it's right there. So check it out. Ask YouTube. Just go to youtube.com and tap into the search bar up at the top and look for the Ask YouTube icon that shows up. Tap that, and then you can search for anything. I mean, this is getting really, really wild. Like, all this information that's locked into these, like, transcripts and things on YouTube or into the reviews on Google Maps are now accessible easily. Let's go to Sarah in Northridge. I know you've been waiting patiently to talk to me. Thank you, Sarah, for waiting. What's up?
1: Hi. I have a problem with getting bombarded with 20 emails at one time. They're all junk emails. Is there any way that I can avoid this or not get them? This is every day, Rich. Every day, 20 emails all at one time.
0: And are they going to your inbox or are they going to your spam?
1: They're going to my inbox.
0: Oh, okay. And what provider do you use?
1: I have Spectrum.
0: Spectrum, okay. Mm-hmm. So here, I'm going to give you my tried and true tips for dealing with spam, because I will tell you my email address is out there. Like, anyone can find it in the world. And I can tell you that my inbox has maybe one piece of spam a week. Okay, so I've gotten it to a point where I've got this down to a science. So here are my recommendations. If you are dealing with spam, here's what you do. Okay, number one, use that report spam button in your inbox. No matter what service you're using, report the message. And that way you are teaching your inbox, because a lot of this stuff is personalized with AI now. It's just for your system. It's saying, like, that is spam. I don't want that anymore. And that will help your provider recognize these messages in the future. Number two, this is the biggest thing. Do not use the unsubscribe links. I know. Do not use unsubscribe. Why? Because when you use unsubscribe, if it is a malicious email, like these spam messages you're getting, it will signal to them, oh, we got someone that's here. Let's send them more messages because they just interacted with our message. So don't use the unsubscribe links. If it's a company that you recognize, Macy's, Home Depot, Wayfair, Bed Bath & Beyond, I think they're making a comeback. If you get a message from one of those companies and you know it's a legit email, or anything like MailChimp or Constant Contact, these mailing list subscription services that are legitimate, you can safely unsubscribe from them. My favorite are the one-click unsubscribes. I think it's Constant Contact. One of them has like a safe unsubscribe. It's like one click, boom, you're done. Some of the unsubscribes I cannot stand. They make you put your email address in. I'm like, hold on. You should know my email. You just sent me an email. I'm clicking unsubscribe in your email. Unsubscribe me. Okay, that's number two. If the message looks random, it's suspicious, do not click, do not reply at all. Now, here's my third pro tip, and this is probably the best one. Turn off automatic image loading in your email settings. This is the sleeper tip, and I have this off. It is annoying as hell. Can I say hell on the radio? Okay. Adam says yes. Adam is in for Bobo this week, who's off in the, he's in the country mountainsides of Ireland tending to, he actually owns sheep. No, I'm just kidding. I can't even go with the joke, but yes, Bobo is out this week. Adam is in. Anyway, this is the sleeper tip. Turn off remote image loading or automatic image loading. What that does is when you get your emails, they will not have the images loaded by default. What does that mean? It means that a lot of these hackers and spammers and trackers use the images to know when you've opened up their email. Yes, it's so sneaky. It sends a little message back to the server that says, oh, they just loaded this image remotely. Now we know they opened this email. A lot of people use that to track when you open their emails, even services like an Amazon or a, you know, maybe not them specifically. I'm sure they do though. But almost every email that you get has some sort of hidden tracker in it. When you do that, when you turn that off, boom, they cannot see when you open that email. So that is really handy, because when they send emails to your address, they're getting no response whatsoever when you open that email. Also, consider using email aliases. These are really handy. When you sign up for a website, a newsletter, except mine, shopping accounts, use an email alias. What's an alias? It is an email address that forwards to your real email. It hides your email address. So when you get a lot of spam from that sender, or you just don't care to get their emails anymore, you don't even have to unsubscribe. All you do is just turn off that alias. So there's a website that I like. There's one called email. Let's see. Email.alias. I think that's the one. I use the one from... there's a couple of notable ones, but I use the one from iCloud. It's built in. So if you go into your iCloud, it's you can see it's called Hide My Email. And there you go. You can use that one as well. Proton has one. And then there's alias.email. That's the one that I really like as well. So you can go there and use that. Let's see. What else? If you're using Gmail, go on the left-hand side, tap more in your list of things. Like it says inbox, starred, sent, draft. Tap more and you'll see this option that says manage subscriptions. It will give you a list of all the email subscriptions that you're subscribed to, listed by how often they email you, and you can unsubscribe those in a click. And then finally, I know, Sarah, I've given you a lot of tips. My final tip is this. I have a filter set up on my Gmail that says any email that has the word unsubscribe in it gets a big red label that says unsubscribe eligible. And what that does is on a daily basis, I can see all the emails in my inbox that I can unsubscribe to. And it reminds me to constantly do this. It's almost like working out. It's just a constant thing where it's like, this is a reminder that I should be eating healthy, that I should be working out, and I should be unsubscribing to these emails because it's a reminder that I don't need to get that in my inbox. 888-RICH-101, 888-742-4101. The website for the show, richontech.tv/186. 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Coming up, I'll tell you how ChatGPT got a free upgrade. 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

0: Welcome back to Rich on Tech. Rich DeMuro here. We got an answer to our question of the day. The question of the day is, what's the one piece of technology you refuse to give up? I guess it's the question of the week because, you know, this is a weekly show. I mean, but it is a day too. So I guess it's technically both. It's the question of the day and the week. But Roger in Idaho has an answer. Let's see. Where is Roger? Line 4. Roger, what's the one piece of tech you refuse to give up?
1: Rich, the piece that we've had now for years and it keeps limping along is the Obi Hi, which allows us to get the free home phone service via Google Voice.
0: What is this? So I have Google Voice and it's, but is it Obi? Okay, so it's a talk, it's an adapter?
1: Right, an ATA.
0: Oh, wow, but it lets you use Google Voice as your regular phone line?
1: Yep, just plug in a phone into the ATA and free anywhere in the country. I think it might even allow for phone calls to Canada and Mexico. Incoming and outgoing, unlimited.
0: Oh, my gosh, that is amazing. I see why you're never giving that up. But basically, what, you can't get this thing anymore and it doesn't work with you?
1: Right, yeah. And in fact, we've been expecting it to... I expected it to stop working a year or two ago because the company no longer exists. It's no longer supported. There are no firmware updates. It's just out there on the desert island, but it just keeps going.
0: That is incredible. I'm looking at this online. It's basically like a little device you plug into your internet and it gives you access to inbound and outbound Google Voice calls.
1: Right.
0: So free, as long as you can call Google Voice for free wherever you can do that, it's basically, and you're not paying any taxes or fees like you would with something like Uma, right?
1: Not a cent. And we've been using it now for, I think it's been 10 years or so.
0: That is incredible. Well, I will tell you this, Roger. I signed up for Google Voice the day it came out. I will never forget. I was working at CNET in New York City, so this had to be around 2007. It was called Grand Central. And back then, you remember, this was before cell phones were like the way everyone talked. You had a home line, a landline at home. You had a cell phone. You might have had a work phone. And then you had a work landline. So you're talking like 4 or 5 different lines. Grand Central, the way that Google Voice started, it was called Grand Central. It was a startup. And it would ring. You would give people that phone number and it would ring all those lines at the same time. So no matter where you were, you could get your phone call. And Google bought it very quickly after that and changed it. I don't know when they changed the name to Google Voice, but it was after. But I've had it ever since. And I still, it's like my favorite. Like I've got voicemails. I can scroll back to literally day one of having Google Voice. And those voicemails are still in there. The texts are still in there. And it is something I will not give up either. I don't have the super handy dandy Obi-Wan Kenobi thing that you have. But my gosh, that is a good one. Thanks for the call today, Roger. Really appreciate it. Let's go. Okay. We've got Benny, who is out shopping right now. Kim says, you might want to take this call right now. I don't know how much help I'm going to be, but let's see what Benny wants some advice on. Benny, what's up? Are you in a Best Buy? Uh-oh.
2: Hello?
0: There you are. What's up?
2: Yeah, I'm here. Hey, Rich, I'm at Micro Center. I just pulled up right now.
0: Oh, nice. One of my favorite places. That is
2: the place
0: fun.
2: Is incredible.
0: Oh, it's like Toys R Us when I was a kid, except for nerds.
2: Oh, that's awesome. It's awesome. And so we came here yesterday to look at 3D printers, and we were going to go with the Bamboo Labs. And, you know, I never got into 3D printers before, so this is my first go around. But the gentleman sold us on this, it's called the Eligoo Centurion Combo. And all the reviews have been incredible. They're going to price match Amazon for $400. And I just want to know, what is your take on 3D printers?
0: Well, number one, my kids just got one recently and they are obsessed. I think it's the coolest thing ever. And it's been a slow burn. I mean, obviously these things have been around for a long time, but I think that Bamboo, number one, they are kind of the Apple of 3D printers and they really, they kind of stepped things up a notch because they just made it so easy to print. And there's different levels of these things. So the one we have is like basically the entry level Bamboo. What were they saying is the reason why, what was the brand you got again?
2: It's called an Eligoo, Eligoo.
0: Okay. Eligoo.
2: And and it's the Centurion Combo.
0: Okay. And so I'm looking at this. Yeah, Ely Goo. It looks pretty good. So this looks like, I mean, this is obviously, I'm guessing this is a brand out of China, but I mean, I think they all are, you know. And it looks like you probably get a little bit more for your money than the Bamboo Lab. Is that the case?
2: Yeah, just because, you know, this is our first go around, and if we really get into it, then we'll step it up and go with the Bamboo Labs. But they got 7 here left, and it's $449 on sale, and they're price matching Amazon to $399.
0: Oh wow! Okay, I mean I think you've got a deal. What are you going to print on this thing?
2: Just little knickknacks, stuff like that. Just a few, you know, just mess around with it. You know, how tech is.
0: Oh yeah,
2: all kinds of cool stuff. And then I was thinking, even badges for like old cars and stuff. Like I have an old Toyota 4Runner, and one of my four wheel drive badges broke off.
0: Yeah.
2: Instead of paying somebody $80 for one, I could print it for $1.
0: That is so cool. Did you get a bunch of filament? Filament for the uninitiated is basically the inkjet of this stuff. Like it's like almost like a thin plastic cable almost that it that feeds into the machine. And the machine kind of heats it up, and then it's almost like a hot glue gun where it just kind of prints layer by layer in 3D. So, I mean, it's a really cool system. That is really fun. I'm so glad that you're getting one, Benny, and I think you made the right choice. It sounds like you got quite the deal there at Micro Center. Thanks for calling in today, and let me know what you print, okay?
2: Thank you, sir.
0: All right, enjoy. 888-RICH-101, 888-742-4101.
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12: 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I dropped 40 pounds with Awaken 180 and I've kept every pound off. 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

0: Welcome back to the show. My name is Rich DeMiro. You are listening to Rich on Tech. California has a new system that lets residents remove their personal information from hundreds of data brokers for free. It is now up and running. Deletions have started. It's called Drop. Recently, I spoke with Tom Kemp, executive director of the California Privacy Protection Agency, to get an update about how it works, what information you have to provide, and whether it's safe to use.
1: So for someone hearing about Drop for the first time, first off, how do they make sure they're on the right website?
2: Yeah, well, it's privacy.ca.gov, so it has to have a .gov domain ending, but it is our website.
1: And how do you explain what the program is?
2: Yeah, so the Drop system is the delete, request, and opt-out platform. And what it allows is for Californians to go to this website, put some basic information in, hit submit, and then starting actually right now, over 650 data brokers have to periodically go in, match their records with the information in the Drop system, and then delete your data. And data brokers are companies that you and I don't have a direct relationship with. They collect and sell your information. So what this allows you to do is basically have a big delete button to get your data taken away from these companies that you don't interact with.
1: Now, is there any chance in me putting my information in this database that I'm going to get more spam, or these companies are going to say, oh, now we have more information about this person? Does that happen?
2: No. So, and we thought a lot about this. And so what happens is when you put your basic information, and you just need to put the bare minimum, like your name, your email address, your phone number, when you hit submit, the information is stored in a highly secure manner. In fact, I don't even know who's actually used the Drop system itself. And so the information is a bunch of miscellaneous characters, all secured, encrypted, what we call technology called hashing. And then when the data brokers on a periodic basis consult the actual Drop database, what they do is they use the same algorithm to secure their information. And only if there's a match do they know who it is. So if there are no matches, they don't know who's actually put it in. But if there is a match, then they are required to delete their information and then update the system and say, yes, for that particular record, I did, in fact, delete the information. And then consumers can check back and see, you know, which data brokers are actually deleting their information.
1: And what does it do to delete your information? What benefit does this have for the average consumer?
2: The issue is that we're in a digital economy, and our personal information is basically the oil for this economy. But the problem is, with all this information about us sloshing around, it's very easy for the bad guys to actually get access to the information, and they can do targeted phishing attacks. Because they now know if they get access to this information, not only your phone number, your email address, but they know your relatives, they know maybe your medical conditions, they know your web surfing, because these are massive dossiers on each and every one of us. And so what we've seen is increased numbers of tech scams, like those bridge tolls that we are always reminded to pay. We get a lot of email spams, but the worst is targeted identity theft and identity fraud, particularly going after seniors. So this, having all this data out there, is a big issue. And so what the Drop system is, for the first time, allows Californians to take control of their information and reduce their digital footprint.
1: The other question I'm getting is, people are wondering, this MAID, these identifiers for your phone or your TV, can you explain what those are and do I have to submit those?
2: We ask for some really basic information. We ask for your name or variations of your name, your date of birth. We ask for your zip code or even past zip codes. Now, then from there, you can put in your email address, or if you have multiple email addresses, and phone numbers. And then because there's these data brokers that specifically track our location, because they have integration hooks into a lot of these free apps. And so what we're seeing is especially at the federal government level, they're buying geolocation information about all Americans, okay? And the way that they get this geolocation is that there's a mobile advertising ID, or MAID, that's associated with your phone. And so if you optionally want to add that as part of your little tiny profile that you give us, you can do that. Similarly, there are some data brokers that sell information based on your vehicle identification number, or sometimes your TV watching habits are actually tracked. And so we allow you to put your connected TV ID in as well to focus on those types of data brokers that track your location, your watching habits, or what car you have and what you're doing as it relates to driving. But those are completely optional.
1: Does the average person realize just how much data is collected on them? Like, you're telling me all these things about my car and my viewing habits. It's all linked to me somehow in some cloud somewhere?
2: Not just one cloud, there's multiple clouds. There's hundreds of companies that this is their bread and butter. This is a, oh my gosh, a $300, $400 billion a year industry. And you and I are the product. Our data is the product. And so there is a big market out there for targeting you based on your demographics, your web surfing habits, your health, your financial information, et cetera. So the goal is for the data brokers is to collect and aggregate as much information as possible. And increasingly, they're using AI to have inferences. Maybe they don't know your religion, but maybe they're trying to predict what your religion or your immigration status is as well. And with all this information, it becomes highly valuable to companies to target you from an advertising or marketing perspective. The downside, of course, is when you have these huge dossiers owned by hundreds of companies and available to purchase with anyone with their credit card, that on occasion you will get the bad guys wanting to buy that, or there'll be a large data breach of one of these data brokers and your information is now spilled all over the internet.
1: So California is doing this. Do you think other states will follow?
2: Yeah, actually, we are the first state. And one thing I want to bring up is that this is a free service. So if you go to privacy.ca.gov, you don't have to pay anything for this. And it was actually not paid for by the taxpayers. The data brokers have to register with the state and they pay a registration fee. And that registration fee went to building the actual system. There's other states that want to imitate this. And we've already seen Connecticut pass a similar law. And so they'll have their own drop system in a couple years. And right now there's about seven other states that are going, that have proposed it or will be proposing a similar thing in the next legislative season for those states as well. So it taps into a significant demand that people are so sick of the text scams, the email spams. They're sick of when they Google their name, that they see that there's dozens of sites that have their phone number, email address.
1: How does it compare? Because there are paid services that offer this. How does it compare to those?
2: First of all, it's free, number one. Number two, it actually has incredible amount of breadth. We have over 600 data brokers, and most of these paid services may focus on 100 or so. The other thing is that from an enforcement perspective, that we have significant fines associated with the data brokers actually not registering or not actually processing deletions. Get this. The deletion, if they don't delete, the fine is $200 per day per Californian. Okay. So right now we have well over 400,000 Californians, and we're literally having right now, as we speak, about 15 to 20,000 Californians are signing up a day now that the data brokers are beginning the processing.
0: All right. Once again, that was Tom Kemp, Executive Director of the California Privacy Protection Agency. Keep in mind, like you said, drop is just for California residents right now. But as he mentioned, other states are working on similar programs. And of course, there are paid services that do something similar. I did ask him whether it makes sense to use both. And he said, yes, you can do that, especially if you want an extra layer of privacy protection. I've got more information and a link to the drop website on mine. Just go to richontech.tv/186. I put the information in bold right there in the show notes. If you want to give me a call, 888-RICH-101. Answer the question of the week. What's the one piece of technology you refuse to give up? Plus, I'll tell you how ChatGPT is getting a free upgrade, some thoughts on Samsung's foldables, and more of your calls coming up right here on Rich on Tech.
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0: Welcome back to Rich on Tech. Rich DeMuro here, hanging out with you. ChatGPT got a free upgrade this week for free users. The big news is that if you are using ChatGPT for free, you will no longer get that message that says you have hit a limit. But it's only for text questions. So if you're still doing anything with images or files, limits will apply. But in general, if you're just chatting back and forth, even with the newest model, the ChatGPT 5.6 Luna, you're not going to get that message that says you need to pay up for more, more usage. That's a huge deal. Now, Luna is one of their newest models. There's also a think button if you want ChatGPT to spend a little bit more time on a difficult question. And if you pay, if you're like, wait a second, I pay for ChatGPT. Well, you have access to ChatGPT 5.6 Sol, which I guess is better than Luna. So it's like these names are just so silly at this point, but they keep coming out with new ones. But yes, the paid users will always get a better service when they use these, but the free users are getting more and more as time goes on. So for most people, if you're not paying, basically, you do not have to worry about paying. If you want something that's very capable for everyday questions, that's a big deal. And it puts a lot of pressure on the other players out there like Gemini and Claude and Copilot because, you know, they all want you to use this on a daily basis. And now ChatGPT is saying, look, if you use us as much as you want, even on one of these better models that we have, they call them the frontier models, we're not going to give you those limits unless you're doing things like images and files. And that's a whole nother ballgame because it does take a lot more compute to do that. So anyway, it's getting competitive out there. Let's go to... Let's see here. Let's go to Faith in Anaheim. Faith, you're on with Rich.
1: Good afternoon.
0: Hi.
1: Enjoy your show. Listen to it every Saturday.
0: Oh, thank you.
1: Have a quick question.
0: Sure.
1: I have an older model Apple iPhone. It's an iPhone 40 SE.
0: iPhone 4 SE.
1: It says 4.0. Okay.
0: Okay.
1: It's about 6 or 7 years old.
0: Okay.
1: I have no problems with it other than the fact that every day at about 8 in the morning, I get a spam phone call from a phone number. Now, I have called Apple probably 4 times and have asked them, they walk me through this, go here, go here, go here. It lasts for a day, and then the next day the calls come back again. I have the phone number. I just want to know, is there a way to block it so that I don't get the call every morning at 8 o'clock?
0: Is it the same phone number every time or slightly different?
1: Same phone number, same company. It has a name in red, who it's coming from, and the phone number.
0: Okay. And first off, okay, so I just want to be clear on the phone model. So what? Was that me or is that you?
1: No, that's me. Just went into settings.
0: Okay. So if you go into, you don't even have to go into settings. If you just go into your list of recent numbers and you find that phone number.
1: I'm looking at it right now.
0: Okay. Tap the I next to that phone number.
1: The I? Let me open it up. Let's see.
0: So if you're